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0: Here we are. Bit of AC/DC. Happy birthday to the late Bon Scott.
1: Well, I've got his hat on.
0: Yeah, you have.
1: Yeah.
0: You just need some bagpipes and you'll be all set.
1: Oh, he didn't play the bagpipes.
0: No,
1: either.
0: But it's just that whole film clip was great.
1: Yes, it was. He was a very, yeah.
0: Yes.
1: He was a very smart, intelligent person, you know, Bon Scott.
0: He just lived the high life.
1: Yes. Make one mistake. Yep, one mistake.
0: Anyway,
1: yes.
0: We're back and we're talking with Robin from the Malden Heritage Network. So this year there was a lot of stuff around town about the 60th anniversary. What have you been doing as part of that?
2: Yeah, so it's 60 years since the first notable town status. And it's the first notable town in Australia, so it actually is quite a thing. And we decided this year, and I think the community have celebrated almost every decade since. So this year, for the 60th anniversary of that classification, we put an entry into the Malden Easter Fair, into the parade, I should say, which was great because it was sort of a 60s themed float with a band and people dressed in 60s and Victorian gear to sort of celebrate the 60s. So that was fun. And we also organised Malden A Notable Day Out, which is part of the Australian Heritage Festival in May. And that was a great day because it brought people to town for the heritage market to come on the steam train. Businesses put some displays up in windows. Some business people got dressed up, which was great. There was other people that got dressed up. And I think that was a terrific promotion of what you can do in a town that is a living heritage town. There's a lot happening. There's a lot to look at. So there's a couple of things. There's also a program of events that community groups have put on and continue to put on for the whole year that can be found on the Malden Inc. website. And so community groups have stepped in and they're having celebrations in their own ways of the 60 years along a history-themed event often. So that's what's happening, and it rolls on.
0: Yeah.
2: So there's more to come.
0: So if people are interested in joining your little group, tell us about that.
2: Well, people are more than welcome to come along to meetings or to find out more of what we do or our objectives. The email's the best way of doing that.
0: So at Malden Heritage Network, all one word, @proton.me.
2: That's it.
0: Yes. And you meet monthly.
2: That's it. Yeah.
0: Yes.
2: Yeah.
0: Lovely.
2: Yep.
1: Is that publicised anywhere in town?
2: No, we have our own Facebook page, no, we don't advertise the meetings so much because a lot of the meetings are just business stuff. People are more than welcome to come along. It's also, we at those meetings, of course, we organise what's coming up. We organise what the other events might be. Some of the other things that we've held, we've held a couple of council events this year. One has been about the Malden Historic Central Area Precinct Review, which is an amendment that's coming up. So we held an event for council to come out and talk about that.
1: I went to that.
2: Yep. And then they also came out separately to talk to the community, which was great.
1: Yeah.
2: And we do have another event that we held was council officers coming out to talk about the planning scheme and how Malden fitted within the planning scheme, how heritage fits within the planning scheme. So a lot, the meetings are often around those kinds of organisational matters, or we're keen to keep the profile of heritage up.
1: Well, that's good.
2: In any way we can.
1: Yeah.
2: So we're always looking for ideas.
1: That's good. So ideas person.
0: Yeah.
1: Go for it.
0: Yeah.
1: Heritage ideas. Yes. If you don't want to build a condominium, don't come near us.
2: And look, I think the other reason we've got to think about why do we even keep heritage, and it's because of the stories of the people behind it. I think, you know, often the people get missed out. We're not just talking about sites or places or trees or gardens or creeks, or we're talking about the heritage and the stories that have created those places and why they're important to tell. So really they're just the evidence of the actions of the people behind them.
1: Yeah,
2: So it's as much about history as heritage,
0: really. Yeah.
1: Mm. So, yeah, well, if you didn't have heritage, Mold wouldn't get tourism.
2: No. That's right. Mm. Very, very important.
1: And if you don't have tourism, you have nothing.
0: Mm.
2: Mm. And Malden really is the heritage jewel in the council's crown.
1: Mm. Yeah, it is the jewel in their crown.
0: Mm. Mm.
1: Of course it is, yes. Yeah, sometimes I don't think they appreciate it, but most of the time they do.
2: I think most of the time they do. I would say that they do. And I think they're actually very much aware of the importance of heritage per se, but also how important it is to Malden's community.
0: Mm,
2: mm, I think they're pretty open to all that.
1: Yeah, they're quite good, yeah.
0: And if there's one thing we've learnt from the past, that one person shouldn't sign off on permits.
1: Yes, one person should not, yes, it should go to someone else to double check first.
0: Yes.
1: That's correct, yes. We hear, as we said, we hear and see comments and discussions which mix views about mould and streetscape, rubbish bins, gutters, crossovers, etc. How do we balance modern day expectations of the heritage look in our town?
2: Yeah, I think that's a matter of bringing people together. Mm. So I think it's getting people with an interest in those things that they might feel like need to be introduced to the streetscape in some way. With interest that other parties and council, our local councillor Rosalie Haswell, to talk about what's needed and what the need is for it. First of all, to establish the need for it, and if the need's there, then we talk about, well, how does that happen? How does it happen? So we can do this, but how do we do it in a sensitive manner? And I reckon really it's at the grassroots level. It's bringing the interested parties together, having that conversation, which we've done over a number of things with council recently. And then we've pretty much covered our bases. Otherwise, if you put something into the street, you're going to get a reaction.
1: Yes, you do.
2: So it's better to actually involve the people that might have a view, let the community know what's going on. But there has to be that established need there to start with, I think.
1: Mm. Oh, that's correct. Mm. Yes, it does. Yeah, and let people have a say. I can remember when they put those opposite the butcher shop, when they got and put the crossover, and they put these so-called garden beds with different things. That I put a fishing rod and a little duck.
0: Yeah, the tree grave. Yes.
1: Yeah, someone put R.I.P. in
2: there. Yes.
1: We know. I know who most of the people that did stuff like that, but it was all fun.
2: Yes, it was.
1: And
0: it just highlighted that, you know, people,
1: I think,
0: council have an interest.
2: For sure.
1: I think they learned then.
0: Yeah.
1: I think that really. Now, with rubbish bins, we've got to have rubbish bins in the street. And I personally, I don't think there's a way you can have rubbish bins without having what we got. Because you've got to have it so it's people can't kick them over or they can't. Or take them. If you put a heritage rubbish bins there, they'd disappear. They'd be gone.
0: Yeah, it's just a shame the ones we have look like McDonald's.
1: Yeah, but what else do you put? What other shape? What else do you do? You've got to have something that's practical that people can come in, that the goer can open a door, take a bin out, empty it, put it back in again. You've got to have a certain. And you've got to think of the safety of the person unloading the rubbish bin. Otherwise, if you have the other one, they can get cut by bottles and needles, or if there is any needles. But, you've got to, I think what we've got, they, after a while you don't know they're there until you need to put rubbish in them.
2: And I think the question is, how many do we need? And probably we've got enough, would be my opinion. And I think also, I think businesses might need to take a bit of responsibility too. If it's a business that creates a lot of rubbish or recycling, then perhaps that business needs to take a bit more ownership of how that might be dealt with as an issue.
1: Yeah, yeah.
2: Because we can continually do what we're doing and amp up our activities and expect council to step in and take care of it. But in a way, we have to take responsibility as well. So I think it's a bit of a two-way street, that one.
1: Yes, I know that the council are going to send people to empty the bins very early tomorrow morning, which is good. We've had it, Rosalind, we had a chat about that. And that's going to happen because when we had the last big event, the bins were overflowing everywhere down the street. So they're going to come early tomorrow morning and empty all the bins. So that means when all the kids and all the, that come through, there'll be plenty of... Which I think is that's what the council's doing, which I think is that's in their... They've had that and they said they're going to do that. So it's in their roster system for their garbage, which I think is good because that's enough bins in if you get them empty.
2: That's right. Well, that's a good solution.
1: It is a very good solution. And good thing that one worked out. Yes. So
2: there might need to be some lateral thinking about different ways of doing things. If we need a sign, how big does the sign have to be?
1: Yes.
2: What does it have to say? Does it have to be on a pole or can it go on the ground? If we do, I think we've got another rubbish bin now in front of the news agents. Maybe that's enough. With extra pickup, with businesses taking a bit more responsibility for the rubbish that they might produce. So I think there's ways of thinking about those kinds of installations that. Little bit of lateral thinking, everybody's happy.
1: Yeah, you can do it. If you just sit down and talk about it, you can work. And I think what we got at the moment is very good. Yeah, I think it works very well. I think so. Because, there's not many shops that actually produce rubbish or refuge. So that's only what people bring in. Yes.
0: All right. Well, I think we're just about at the time. Thank you, Robin.
2: You're welcome.
0: Very interesting.
1: Thank you very much.
2: Thank you for having me.
0: No, it's all interesting, and I think heritage is important.
1: Yes, and I think it was good to have you here to explain things to the people and all the good work you do.
0: Yeah.
1: Yes.
0: So thank you very much.
2: Thank you.
0: And now we're going to hear from someone who would have had a birthday yesterday.
1: Another person that would have had a birthday.
0: Yes. So this is also a great song for Fridays.
1: Okay.
0: Here we go.
1: Good.

0: There we are. We're back on In Malden today. That was the Pointer Sisters.
1: Yes.
0: Yeah, so Bonnie Pointer. I think she was she the lead sister? I think so.
2: Oh, I can't remember.
0: Yeah.
2: Way before my time, yes. Patrice.
1: Yes.
0: Yes. Anyway, there we are. So that was a great guest.
1: Yes.
0: Very interesting. Very thought-provoking.
1: Yes. So I think, okay, go to the meetings at the RSL once a month.
2: Yep, so email them was the way to contact them and see what's happening.
0: Yes. Right.
2: But there's a lot of people who aren't part of groups that are also very into the heritage and preserving our natural heritage and our built heritage and our Aboriginal culture heritage.
0: Yeah, everyone that goes on the walking group is interested in heritage, and as they're walking along they discuss all of the heritage and all of the changes and all of the buildings. And, so a lot of people are interested.
1: Well, they need to write it down, don't they?
0: Yes.
1: They should write it down and take a little list, and then they can catch the people who are doing things wrong.
0: Yes.
2: There you go.
1: Yeah, but then nothing happens to them.
0: Gets filed away.
2: Another big group of
1: people. Papal shuffle.
0: Yes.
2: That's it. But anyway, well, we've got lots of fun things, though, to talk about, I'm sure.
1: Oh, yes, please.
2: Oh, more starting tonight. In Malden is going to be busy. There's a night train coming.
1: Yes, there is.
2: So that'll be fun. I know there's 200 tickets already sold on the train.
0: Because they're doing the light thing tonight, aren't they?
1: Yes.
0: The Festival of Light.
1: It's in the main street.
2: So kids love a train ride in the dark through the bush, as we talked about last week.
1: Yes.
2: So
1: did
2: that'll
1: you?
2: Be...
1: Okay.
2: Yeah.
1: We did.
2: Mm. You did.
1: Yes, and, do you remember... when they used to rob the train at night?
2: Yes.
1: They used to have the people...
2: the actors had come out and...
1: On horseback and stop the train.
2: When they had the wine and cheese nighttime trains.
1: Yes.
2: And,
0: that's a bit of fun.
2: That was a bit
1: of fun. Empty your pockets.
2: But I'm sure tonight the night train for the kids will be full of teddy bears. They'll come into town and... on Bank Corner, kids can do some colouring in and drawing.
0: And I think there was fairy bubbles or
2: fairy
0: something.
2: Fairy bubbles and those wands, you know those lit up wands that shine in the dark? Kids love...
1: fill the rubbish bins up.
0: Yeah.
2: Kids love that. So they're going to do that and light up. There'll be the unveiling of the lights

0: on the Woolstash
1: building.
0: Good. So there'll be two, but it won't happen overnight, but it will happen.
1: Oh, good. So it'll happen two nights.
0: Yeah.
1: It will happen overnight.
0: Yeah. So, so free family fun. I mean, you're going to pay for the train ride if you come on the train.
2: So it's 3 p.m. to 9 p.m. today.
1: Yes. Yes, that's it.
0: So the
2: shopping, food, drinks, bubble fairy, art and craft, light projections, face painting, live music. Oh,
0: and
2: what more do you want?
0: There will be a sausage sizzle by the Netball Football Club, I believe.
2: Great.
0: So if you want to buy sausage, and some of the cafes that are close by will be open for hot chocolates and cake.
2: Yeah, nice.
0: So, and for other things, of course, but so that'll be good. So the Festival of Lights, so the lighting up of the town will be tonight. And, starting a very busy weekend. So
2: The market's on Sunday. That'll be good.
0: So you can stay. Festival of Lights, then go to the Teddy Bear Picnic Extravaganza on Saturday.
1: Yes.
0: And then the market on Sunday morning.
1: Yes, so it's going to be, what a weekend.
0: No, I'll be very tired after the weekend. So just volunteering at a few sausage sizzles and
1: everything.
0: But my teddy bears are out there.
1: Yes,
0: and
2: of course.
0: I know someone's bringing a teddy bear to the Bowls sausage sizzle at the town hall. I know. There'll be a teddy bear to help us.
1: A teddy bear to help us?
0: Yeah, someone was going to dress up, but I think that's been shelved.
2: Yeah, because that's just ridiculous.
0: But you never know. There might be someone dressed up in their teddy bear onesie.
1: Teddy bear onesie.
2: Oh, dear.
1: I hope it's fire resistant.
0: There's sausage sizzle. Teddy bear onesie.
1: For sure.
0: We don't want baked bear. So a great weekend in Malden.
1: So.
0: All right. Any other news?
1: Yeah, Malden Museum. What's going on? Tell us.
0: Oh, the poor Malden Museum and Archives. So the building that's in the middle of the gardens there. So there's been structural issues with the big chimney that's up on the mezzanine floor. We've got four chimneys, two chimney areas. There was the crack in it and people would have heard. Anyway, I see in the paper today that Damien Kennedy, who's the secretary of the Malden Museum and Archives, has given a little update. And the update was that they came in, looked at the big crack, closed us down. We're not allowed in there. We as in the Malden Museum people. Closed to the public, closed to the workers. They've sent in an engineer from the council. They've put in some bracing so it won't collapse. And then now, nothing. So it's still closed. So what they've done is they're now going to get a heritage... It's called a heritage
1: impact statement
0: to be written up.
1: Include recommendations of a permanent resolution.
0: There'll be a statement written by the council inspector. So he'll do a statement. Then that will then go to
1: Heritage Victoria for consideration.
0: Then they'll have a talk about it. Then it'll come back to council and they'll talk about it.
2: And so then, in 10 years' time...
0: So it'll be months and months away before the Malden Museum will be open for the workers and for people to come and visit. I see that they're going to take a couple of the computers out and some files and set them up in another building, a little building, so that they can... The museum people can do a bit of the paperwork.
2: But it's still not a lot.
0: It's not a museum.
2: No.
0: So terribly sorry for all the people out there who would love to go in and see all our wonderful history and all the history that we talked about. And like Robin Ballinger said, every 10 years the Malden Museum had celebrated our being listed as a first notable town. And there are amazing artefacts that we have from letters and posters and anti-slogans for it when people were against it and people who were for it.
2: And no one can see them.
0: No, we can't. But anyway, so that's the museum update. But there is an update in the paper that basically just says it's all in the hands of

0: other people.
1: Mm. Yes.
0: Anyway, so there you go.
1: Yes, and it's people that probably don't realise what the museum's needed for.
2: Mm, exactly.
1: Yeah.
2: All right.
1: So did the Earth move for you?
0: Yes.
2: No.
0: No.
2: I was at work, so I missed it.
1: Oh,
0: I heard it. We heard it. So what are we talking about, Stephen?
1: Oh, the underground blasting at the mine. So.
0: Yes.
1: But some people said they felt it as far away as Hornsby Street.
2: Mm.
1: Okay.
2: Mm.
1: What are they doing laying on the ground in Hornsby?
2: Yeah.
1: I feel the vibration.
2: Yeah.
1: Anyway, so, yes, so it's, they've, I realised, I read the other day that they actually had trouble. They were going to do it a certain time, but something happened and it went off at 7 p.m. instead of earlier.
2: Yeah, so I think maybe people were at home when otherwise they would have been out and not
1: noticed. Yes, at 4:45.
2: Yeah.
1: Yes, so that was something that it's had. They're still under the limit of noise and vibration. Mm. So,
0: well, maybe someone can text in and say they were lying outside.
1: Yes,
0: sunbaking
1: there.
0: And felt the rumbling.
2: Yes.
1: Yes. So, yes, that's right. Yes. Rumbling, all right.
2: Yes, so 0488 63186.
1: Yes. So the blast measuring 0.3 mm/3 peak particle velocity was well below the operating limits of 5. Mm. So that's what they've done. They've got to do it, I suppose, to do what they're doing. And so it's to mine. It's working in the town, and they support a lot of the town.
2: Definitely. A lot of these events on this weekend, they're sponsoring.
1: They are. That's right.
2: Yeah, and they're trying to look after the heritage of the town as well. So
1: yes. Also, I see that there's a proposal for solar versus heritage.
2: Oh.
1: So at the current, the council, you've got to go and get permission now to put solars which are visible from on the front of your property from a street or other a lane or public park. So there's supposed to be proposed changes, which means that you don't have to go to the council.
0: Oh, you don't have to get a permit?
1: No. Proposal change would make it easier for households and businesses to install solar panels on their heritage properties. Proposed change of procedure would be at Mount Allington or Shannon to make amended planning scheme to continue the approach that presently applies.
2: Interesting.
1: Yes.
0: So that's in the paper as well? People can have a read or contact the council?
1: Well, I don't think that's going to... I didn't think you're allowed to put them on the front or where they're visible. So.
0: I don't know.
2: Well, my house, it's visible.
0: It's on the side.
2: It's on the side. But you can see it when you come down the hill.
1: Yeah. Mine you can't. They wouldn't. They can't.
2: But mine are really old, so it was probably in that time when...
0: Well, when we put ours on 20-odd years ago... there was only like 4 people in Maldon that had it, and the council just went, "What the?"
2: Yeah,
0: and didn't say anything.
2: Probably.
0: And then I think you had to have permits, and then things changed. So,
2: Anyway, we'll hear another tune and a word from our sponsors, so we don't get in trouble. This is a person who is alive.
1: Ah,
0: thank
1: we've
0: you.
1: Got one
0: well
1: alive.
0: Done.
2: Yes. This
1: don't
2: person,
1: talk too soon.
2: No. Let me just find where they are. I've lost him. Here we are. Kevin Grant, he's playing guitar on this song, and it was his birthday yesterday. So here we go. This will get people fired up.
0: Fantastic.
2: Here we go.
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2: Yes, it's Main FM. It's Friday. It's in Maldon today. Katrine, Steve-O, Annette are here. I see this week that the tickets for the Goldfields Gothic have gone on sale, the Festival of Dark Ideas.
3: And what date would that be?
2: So it's 31st of July to the 2nd of August.
3: Okay, so over that weekend.
2: Yeah, so fantastic. It's going to be a big weekend for all those Gothic lovers.
4: That's normally a lot of people.
3: Yeah, they love to dress up. It's a good time to dress up.
2: They're having the Dark Market, which, sounds spooky, live bands, the Hearst Parade, which is always a hit, a Gothic picnic, a fashion parade, poetry, an art show on Ouija, and much more.
4: That's all at the museum too, isn't
2: yes.
4: it?
3: The Machinery Museum.
4: Yes.
2: And I can tell you the names of the bands, in case anyone knows who they are. Death of Art, Robots in Love, Blood in the Champagne, The Heavy Choir, Sweet Sickness, Palliative, Thaddeus, Eden, One Pint Gin and Seemingly Random Surprises.
3: I think Katrine's been drinking, Steve.
2: No.
4: Someone else has by the sound
2: of that. Yeah, so what a crazy bunch of bands they sound like. So you can get an all-weekend ticket for $50.
4: So I can just read letters to the editor.
3: Oh. Okay. And what's happening?
4: Well, last 3rd of July, a person was driving home down home from being at a friend's house. I was sober enough to legally drive.
3: No.
4: Okay.
3: Keep going.
4: It was a freezing night. I headed south down Reef Street past a railway station. Reef Street past a railway station.
3: So it wasn't really south, but
4: It wasn't Reef Street there.
3: Yeah, keep going.
4: Okay.
3: But they were legally able to drive.
4: Yes, that's right. Paused to give way at the Hook intersection with the Bendigo Road. Okay.
2: Is that at Reef Street?
4: But that's not past a railway.
2: Yeah.
4: Well, Reef Street could be.
3: Keep going.
4: The railway. Yeah. Something made me look back, and in my right-hand wing mirror, I could see a figure all in red standing on a small traffic island at the intersection.
2: Oh, yeah. So that where Reef Street
3: that
2: does that
3: funny
2: little thing.
4: Yeah. Reef Street.
3: Hooky wicky one.
2: Yeah. Yes.
4: Okay.
3: Yeah.
4: The figure was too distant to know to be sure, but I got the impression it was a male, dark-haired, or perhaps wearing a dark beanie, rather tubby. His red outfit was itself bulky.
2: Is it Santa with a hoodie?
4: If it was Christmas, I would have said it's Santa.
3: Yeah, there you go.
4: Without a red cap. The figure took a step off the traffic island and commenced crossing Reef Street in the direction of the railway station.
3: Okay.
2: Yeah.
4: In my left-hand wing mirror, I watched him reach the other side of the road and melt into the darkness.
2: Ooh.
4: It was surreal. Sleepwalker, or cold insomniac in matching red dressing gown and pyjama pants. If anyone has an explanation. And I could, and please write it to the TT and let them know.
2: Oh.
4: I feel like I saw a ghost.
3: Or was it that bottle of gin that he drank?
4: or whoever.
3: He or she
4: I
3: drank.
4: Don't know if they did have a drink, but they said they are. I was able to drive.
3: I was sober enough to drive.
4: To legally drive.
3: So they've had maybe.
4: Yeah, the two glasses or whatever. So headed south down Reef Street.
3: Yeah, so it's that funny intersection thing.
2: Yes, but even so, that sounds very bizarre. Surely someone will have information on what.
3: Did it have a time, Steve-o?
4: Someone in a red outfit.
3: Santa at midnight. Mm. It is Christmas in July for some people.
4: Yes, it is Christmas there. So, yes, strange things.
2: That is strange.
4: Don't think it was a ghost.
2: No. So I see also on their social media that tickets for the Folk Festival have also gone on sale. Early bird tickets.
3: Excellent.
2: So the Folk Festival is in November on the Melbourne Cup weekend.
4: Mm.
2: So early bird tickets, there's an allocation until the 31st of August where the tickets are like $200 for the weekend. And then it goes up in price monthly after that to $250. So you save $50 getting a ticket early. Now. Mm. Yeah.
4: I'll do it.
3: It's always a good weekend.
2: Yes. Oh,
3: lots of things in town, lots of music, lots of activities and just enjoy.
4: The Morris dancers.
3: Yes. I love the Morris dancers.
2: Yeah. And I see here that you can get, not on the early bird, but in the general ticket allocation, they are doing single day tickets as well.
4: Good.
2: Yes.
4: Mm.
2: So that's good. For people that are only visiting for a day, they can attend.
3: Fantastic.
4: Mm. And I see the rain worked. Our can current is down. Yes. 45.18%.
2: Yes. So it's jumped.
4: 26%.
3: So nearly doubled, not quite.
2: Yes, in a week.
4: In a week.
3: Great.
2: Yes. So that is excellent.
4: Merman will be happy.
2: Yes.
3: Yep. And all those people who like to just put a fishing rod in, even if you don't catch anything, it's always nice.
4: Oh, you catch things.
3: Yeah. Oh, redfin. There should be still redfin out there.
4: Flu.
3: another dad joke. Chilblains. Chilblains.
4: You'll catch carp. You'll catch fish.
3: Yeah, redfin.
4: Redfin. You'll catch fish there. Oh, yeah. If you're good. If you're pretty good.
2: If you're
4: If you're really patient.
2: Yeah.
3: And quiet.
2: Yes.
3: Don't take the children. They throw rocks in the water.
2: Oh, no.
3: Play skimming rocks. You'll never catch a fish.
4: Skimming rocks, yes. Wonder how the sailing club's going. Cause,
2: They might be able to actually
4: get the
2: sail
4: boat into water.
2: Yeah.
4: Yes. They'll be happy.
2: Yeah.
3: We will have to.
2: Because that's Saturday afternoons when they do that.
3: Yeah, during summer. I don't know. They did a little bit during winter.
2: Yeah.
3: So. Excellent.
4: 11th of August is the Australian Bureau of Statistics Census.
2: Oh, that seems to come around a lot.
3: I know. When you get older, it seems like it's all the time. But
4: I should have got that person driving car to say that.
2: Yes.
4: Australian Bureau of Statistics and Census.
3: Yes. So, watch out for the census.
4: Yes.
3: And
4: in a red jacket on standing on a trapeze.
3: Yeah.
4: In the middle of the
3: counting
4: night.
3: Counting people.
4: Yeah.
3: I wonder if he'll be counted.
4: Yes.
3: So, look out for your census on the 11th of August.
4: It's every 5 years.
2: Oh, it just seems to come around so quickly.
3: 5 years ago. Okay. Yeah, there's still only two of us living at my house. But only one dog now. There's a change.
2: Oh, yeah.
3: From two dogs. One dog.
2: Yeah. That's all right. Yeah. Well, I would have had two dogs last time and now no dogs.
4: We've got none.
2: No.
3: Steve-o's just same.
4: No
3: same,
4: cat
3: same.
4: Anymore.
2: Oh. Yeah.
4: Yes, that's right. Yes.
3: Yes. Oh.
2: Mm. No, I still have all my cats plus an extra cat since the last one.
3: It'll go on the census.
2: Yes.
3: So remember this weekend in Maldon, we've got the Light Festival tonight for the kids. Then we've got Teddy Bear Extravaganza Day tomorrow from 10 o'clock around town.
2: And 48 Main has got music on all this weekend as well, so the adults can enjoy the music while the kids are doing teddy bear stuff.
4: Oh, excellent. Okay.
2: Isn't that thoughtful?
4: A music interlude.
2: Yes.
3: And then we've got the Maldon Winter Market.
4: Yes.
3: On Sunday.
2: Yes.
4: And we've got the Inglewood Native Plants will be at Maldon at the market.
3: That's good.
4: Wide range of native plants.
2: Yeah.
3: Because now's the time to get them and put them in.
4: Yes.
3: A bit like bare-rooted ones.
2: Yes.
3: I'm not,
2: so that's
3: not
2: good.
3: Being rude. Mm. But yeah.
4: A bit cold.
2: Yes. Yes. Oh, my goodness.
3: About the people lying down feeling they're blasting in their backyard. But yeah.
4: Listening to the vibration of the explosion going off.
3: But yeah, so go to the market on Sunday and pick up some plants. That'll be excellent.
4: Yes. And
2: all right.
4: Get some food and get some drink and get everything else.
2: Yes.
4: Yes. And what else is going on?
2: That's it. I think we're at the end.
4: We're having opera in Killer Cranky.
2: Oh, yes, we are.
3: Oh, yeah. When does that start?
4: 18th of July.
2: Yes.
3: Fantastic.
4: And 15th of September.
2: Yes. So you have to just get online and buy a ticket.
4: Try booking.
2: Yes.
4: I've always tried booking, but it never works.
3: Maybe you can go down and see.
4: I'm very trying.
2: You're very trying. All right. Yes.
3: Another dad
2: on that
3: joke.
2: Note.
3: Well.
2: On that note, we're going to wrap it up.
4: Wrap it up? Have we got the new coffee van going yet?
2: No.
4: Okay.
2: No, we'll talk about that next time.
4: Oh, okay.
2: People will have seen it outside the Bowls Club. They're probably wondering, what is that?
4: Mm. Wish I'd known about the community bus going to Kangaroo Flat.
2: Yeah.
4: I knew that on Wednesday.
2: Yes, you could have got a lift.
4: Yes, but it does it, doesn't it? It was on a Tuesday.
2: Yeah.
4: Fridays.
2: Yeah.
3: Oh, that's not good.
2: Yeah.
3: Anyway.
4: Okay.
2: All right, so next week's show, it's going to be you and Loz, Steve-O.
4: Yes.
2: And Ian Riley.
4: Yeah, Ian Riley. He doesn't know it yet, but he's on.
2: Yeah,
4: he
2: does adopt him in now. Yes. No, he's always good value. He's got lots of interesting stories.
4: Oh, he's good. Yes.
2: Yes, and Femme Fortissima is on next, so keep on listening, people.
4: Mm.
2: That's it. It's been an interesting show. We'll head off now.
4: Yes.
2: Back into the cold.
3: Well, the sun's out, so hopefully it's a bit warmer.
4: Yeah, the sun's shining. Mm.
2: Yes, and here we go. Final
4: here we
2: song.
4: Go. So, everyone, goodbye and
2: drive
4: safely.
2: Yes, that's it. Bye. And this song is very apt for driving safely.
4: Apt for driving safely.
2: Here we go.
4: Driving and listening.

Good morning. That was the Fabulous Beaks with I Drop the Bottle. And before that, we heard the Everywheres with Laugh Lines. This is Bradley filling in for Bridget on Femme Fortissima. Thanks, as always, to the In Morden Today crew for another great show. Just flying by the seat of my pants here a bit. Haven't done this for a couple of years. Anyway, we'll see how we go. We also have a guest in from about 12 o'clock, Ms. Lisa Mills, who's also going to be playing some tunes. But yeah, I'm just here to not say much, just back announce and play tunes by Fabulous Femmes. Although I will at some point read out some of the snippets from the Castlemaine Mail. Wasn't able to connect up with Lisa Dennis from the Mail this week, but she sent through some a summary of what's on in the Mail. So stay tuned for that. Anyway, it's also NAIDOC week, so must play, of course, a couple of songs by some of our First Nations sisters. I think this one by Barker, it's called For My Titters. I think this one's got a bit of language to it, so if you don't like swearing, just turn off for about 3 minutes and 36 seconds now, and then tune back in again. All right, you're listening to Femme Fortissima on Main FM.

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7: It sure is. Yes, you're listening to Femme Fortissima. I remember, in case you don't know, my name's Bradley, and Madeline Hudson and I began this show back in, it might have been the year 2018, and we called it Femme Fortissimo, which is the masculine adjective form. So I'm glad it was someone noticed that and changed it to Femme Fortissima. Sounds much better. Anyway, yes, you're listening to Main FM 94.9, and just before those wonderful sponsors announcements, we heard songs by the fabulous Australie, Daddy Swims, and then a couple of songs by a couple of First Nations women, Alice Guy, Friends With Feelings, and Barker For My Titters. It is NAIDOC Week, so we're celebrating all things First Nations and First Peoples in Australia. Right, so we're going to play another Australian song. This does contain some swearing because it's Amel and the Sniffers. I'm just experimenting here too in a way just to see if I can get all the tech working. So have a listen to You Should Not Be Doing That. But yeah, it's got a bit of language in it, you know, this band. So again, if you're not really interested in hearing swear words for about the next 3 minutes and 30 seconds, you should turn off the radio or turn off your stream or whatever, or walk into the other room. But enjoy this if you can handle swearing. Here we go.

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3: Here is the news. 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
4: It sure is. They sure are. You're listening to Femme Fortissima on Maine FM 94.9. Bradley here filling in for Bridget. We'll get to the mails, what's on in the mail in a second. I'll just back announce. We had, before those sponsors promos, we had Jess Ribeiro, one time maybe Castlemaine local, singing fabulous song, Hurry Back to Love. And then before that, we had Big Thief, Adrian Linkers, the singer there. She's fabulous, doing Masterpiece. And before that, we had one of Lisa Mills' songs. Lisa Mills will be in shortly to spin some more of her tunes. That was a band called Automatic, and the song was MQ9. I love that one, Mills. You can come in and play more of that anytime. All right, so snippets from this week's Castlemaine Mail. Excuse the male voice too. I thought I'd better read these out now in the first hour. Anyway, so local and beloved performers Georgia Darcy and Louise Lawson, Cecile, will be returning to the Shed Shaker Brewing for another unforgettable Bastille Day celebration on July 14th. So, yeah, that's actually in the Maine FM gig guide too, so you can... I think it even tells you how to get what the tickets cost and where to get them there. So that's a beauty. Here's some good news. The historic Castlemaine Drill Hall, which was used to be Castlemaine Fitness and shut down a while ago, is reportedly going to be placed on the market shortly. Hooray for that. Also, Castlemaine Police have charged a man following an incident at the Castlemaine Railway Station on July the 4th. They're also appealing for public assistance following the theft of a memorial statue from a gravesite at Campbell's Creek Cemetery. Why would people steal from a cemetery? Wednesday nights from 5:30 to 7 p.m, you can head along to the Salvation Army in Castlemaine Hall for some delicious warming soup. Yeah, Wednesday nights, 5:30 to 7. Also, what else do we have that's making news in this week's mail? In the aftermath of the January 9 fires, Melbourne artist Gregory Jorgensen was inspired to do something to show his support for the Harcourt community. So he decided to use his artistic talents to create three works depicting different phases of regeneration after the fire. They're called Hope 1, 2 and 3. So check out this week's mail. Maybe there's some pictures in there. I can't tell you for sure. I haven't got a copy of it. A big crowd descended on the Victorian Miniature Railway at Harcourt last Sunday. That's the 5th of July for the launch of the new book Harcourt Valley Mouse by Rachel Vanstone. Go Rachel. Also, the Harcourt Progress Association has successfully secured $49,910 in funding from the tiny town's fee to create a new community garden at the Harcourt Valley Community House. More good news. What else? Rotary Castlemaine and outgoing President Trevor Bray were recognised for their work with the bushfire recovery by the District Governor Peter Shepherd at the Rotary District 1900 changeover event on June the 27th. Also, this is also more good news, Campbell's Creek now has a new automatic external defibrillator, or AED, at the Campbell's Creek Community Centre. What other news is going on? Mount Alexander Shire Council and partners are set to host the Training and Skills Fair Central Victoria in Castlemaine. That's on Wednesday, September the 2nd. I wonder what goes on in the Training and Skills Fair. Sounds interesting. Let's see what else. Castlemaine artist Ned Middleton has an exhibition. I've seen this work, right? That's where I get my coffees, at the Five Flags Merchants in Castlemaine. That's just in Campbell's Creek there. It's open every day from 8 a.m. to 4 p.m. until the 31st of August. So go check out Ned's work. Yeah, some great work there. Entertainment news. Oh, yes. Come and experience a night of immersive, meditative dream pop with Misty Green Veil. I'll be going to this one. And friends. So Misty Green Veil and friends. That's in the stunning confines of the historic Castlemaine Art Museum on July 26th. That's a Sunday. Let's see some sports news. Representing the Central Victorian Football League region in interleague competition last weekend, Castlemaine's Amelia Brown, Kate Batchelor and Ava Bartlett were part of a determined under-18 side that went down by the narrowest of margins. What else do we have here? The Mail, this week's Mail also features some gorgeous felines and pooches at the Mount Alexander Animal Welfare or Moore Shelter, which are currently looking for a home. So if you know anyone who wants to house a new pet, how are you going? Looks like the Able Radio crew have just turned up, which is great. And also, the Mail's got its TV viewing guide as usual, including top tips for the best TV viewing coming up over the next week. It's all just a taste of what you'll find in this week's Mail. So make sure you grab yourself a copy and keep up with what's going down right here in your own backyard. All right, let's see. We're going to go on with some more tunes. This is a song by a band called HTRK. I don't know what that stands for. If anyone knows, please text in on 04-888-63186. But this is a song called Kiss, Kiss and Rhinestones. I think it's beautiful.

0: Well, hello, Bradley Dawson.
1: Hello, Lisa Mills. How are you going?
0: Pretty good, thanks. I've made it to Main FM Studios.
1: You have.
0: On this lovely, sunny, crisp day.
1: Yes, here we are doing Femme Fortissima.
0: I know, it's good. It's lovely to be here in the studios. So Ooh. Cool. And we've got a bunch of rocking, very cool, female-produced songs coming up.
1: We do. We just heard, actually, For the Turnstiles by the Be Good Tanyas. That's an old Neil Young song. Great cover. Before that, great band called Micotone. I'd never heard of them before. That song, Handbrake. Love that song. Love the lyrics. And then HTRK. And someone's just kindly texted in and told me what HTRK stands for, which is Hate Rock.
0: Ah, real. Well, do we have to hate it?
1: Well,
0: it's just your choice.
1: Maybe they hate it. That's all right, because they weren't playing rock. That song, Kiss Kiss and Rhinestones, is beautiful. It's not rock. But also some other kind person has texted in, no name, but just NA meetings. This is just for general info. NA meetings are on 4:30 p.m., I'm assuming that is, Sundays at the Salvos. And further to that message, that's just next to the railway station, and all are welcome. So,
0: what's NA?
1: I guess that might be Narcotics Anonymous.
0: Ooh, yeah.
1: Maybe. I'm guessing.
0: Cool.
1: NA meetings.
0: Got lots of good supports in this town.
1: We do, we do. So you brought some tunes in.
0: I did, Bradley Dawson.
1: That's just a test.
0: Woo. So, yes, yeah, so you've already played one song by one of my favourite bands, which is Automatic. Which
1: yeah,
0: is
1: they're cool.
0: Three talented electronic female artists residing, I think, in New York. And they've got a couple albums which are absolutely rocking. So check out Automatic. We'll play another one of their songs. But what I want to play for you next is... have we got it lined up with Mousy, or have we got
1: Yeah, we got Mousy.
0: You know what? Leave that. Let's go straight in for Miss Canina, since it's NAIDOC week, and happy NAIDOC week, everyone, and full respect and love to all of our First Nations people here in this town and around who are listening. So Miss Canina she's actually part Jaja Wurrung. She's also Yorta Yorta. She's Kilcadoon and Yirrindali woman, who is born in Tasmania, but I think resides there. But she has just absolutely just blown music out of the water in Australia. She's a R&B, hip-hop, fantastic rapper, and, you know, cool dancer, and she is... she released her song Black Britney, which is very cheeky, a little bit rude, pop song.
1: I think I've heard it.
0: And it went, straight to number one on Unearthed Triple J, which I'd love to play that one, but I think we're going to start with Mob Ties.
1: Yeah.
0: Which is a really cool song. So let's listen to Miss Canina.
1: And is there a language warning for this one, Mills?
0: Probably.
1: Yeah, okay, that's all right.
0: I think most of her songs, she's quite...
1: In context, that's all right.
0: She reminds me a little bit of, lots of different favourite R&B artists, but, yeah, she's got a sharp tongue.
1: We like a sharp tongue. We love sharp-tongued women. Cool. All right, here's Miss Canina with Mob Ties. 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

0: mentioned
1: right.
0: that.
1: Right. So, that was Mousy and a song called Opener, which I just love the sound of. It's so, so deep and back and just delicious. And so, Mousy is the musical project of Serena Close, who is an indie pop folk singer-songwriter based in New Zealand.
0: Go her.
1: I hadn't heard of her before, and I just discovered her and her albums, and she's, yeah, one of, you know, New Zealand's pop stars, but you don't often know, like, New Zealand pop stars across the
0: Aldous
1: water.
0: Harding, who's going to be in town playing at the Town Folk.
1: I know, exciting Town Folk Festival. So we've got to get our tickets, Bradley.
0: Well, I picked up Jez and Nicole and their two boys last night from the airport and drove them back, and we had a big chat about the Town Folk.
1: Town Folk. So this is, yeah, that's coming up in November. So, yeah, so people out there, get your tickets or get your volunteer entry.
0: Yeah, they're selling. There's tickets left, but they'll go pretty quickly. Yeah. If you don't get your tickets within the next month, you'll miss out probably.
1: You're just watching from the gates.
0: Yeah, not as much fun. Although we're going to volunteer.
1: Yeah. Great stuff. So
0: watching forlornly from the gates.
1: Forlornly across the lawns. Great. And it's, they've got a whole new sort of camping set up. And anyway, it's just a bigger and better Town Folk,
0: well,
1: I believe.
0: We don't know the actual date, do we? But people, there's so much on socials. You'll find it. It's in November anyway. It's in...
1: I'm finding it out right now.
0: There's no way you're going to miss it, folks. Town Folk Festival in November at the Sunken Oval and at the bridge. There's usually about four or five stages. There's one on the side of the bridge. There's usually one in the beer garden at the bridge. There's usually a stage at the tap room, and there's usually a stage at Boomtown as well. Yeah. There's usually about five stages.
1: Yep.
0: And the main one in the Sunken
1: Oval.
0: And
1: the date is Saturday the 21st of September.
0: There you go.
1: So, and we're going to play some more music.
0: We are. We're going to play a song by this band Beaks, who you've turned me on to, and I played one of them before.
1: Yes, Beaks is one of my favourite female artists happening right now. What a raw, gorgeous, punky, beautiful sound. Check the bass too.
0: This one's called Dirty Girls.
1: Oh, I love this one.
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0: All right, little language post song language warning there. Whoops.
1: Sorry about that,
0: folks.
1: But that was Vanessa Van Ness, and I love that song. And yeah, especially hello to all our gender fluid and queer friends out there. Vanessa Van Ness is a fabulous queer singer songwriter. I think British American. I think originally from Los Angeles and now based in London. But yeah, was a film and TV producer and then turned musician, producer, who does cool music. So go Vanessa Van Ness, check more of that out. And on the fun queer vibes, let's also hit Billie Eilish.
0: Billie Eilish
1: with
0: is
1: a very
0: ace.
1: Tasty lunch song. Enjoy this one.
0: I wonder what it's about, Mills.
1: It's about enjoying life.
0: Yes, go Billy. She's coming up the stairs. She's up mucking up again. We'll get back to the start and we'll turn that up. Here we go. Sorry, folks. Just working on the tech here. Here we go.

0: You can't stop me, oh. You can't stop me, point and kill.
1: You can use my water. You want my beat you? Eh? Be like say you chop frog.

0: All so, right. Tech issues.
1: You're doing all right, Bradley, since you haven't flown loose. For a while.
0: Pretty loose.
1: So that was Lil Sims, who is a favourite artist. Lil Sims hails from the UK, obviously with she's got strong, you know, African roots as well, and collaborates with other African artists. She is a singer, songwriter, amazing rapper, but she's also formed her own, her own label, which is 101 Music. And anyway, so she's quite formidable, and amazing, prolific artist with so many albums. So if you haven't done a Little Sims, then put that in your playbox and listen to them all. So she's really clever with her lyrics, but also, yeah, a very strong feminist and critical thinker, as well as a very good actress as well, and her video clips are wild. So if you want to see some cool art direction and some interesting characters, you know, where women aren't portrayed as...

0: you know, whatever, just sexy, typical. No, no, just really interesting, wrong town, but also gorgeous stuff. So, yeah. So can we listen to another one from her, please?
1: Yes, yes,
0: so
1: please.
0: This is a song called Woman, featuring another woman, I think, in the vocals. But also it's, it's just really about the variety and strength of gorgeous women. So let's celebrate. And
1: that's what this show's about.
0: That's what this show's about.

0: around and I just think of all the things we've gone through, all the great things in life and all the horrible things that are just the other half of the great things in life. And how you don't really get greatness without sacrifice. You don't get good things without a little bit of pain. And how happiness is the substitute for the emptiness that you can sometimes feel on the other side. And, you know, it just reminds me to call you, but then you never pick up the phone.
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4: 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I'm doing a fill-in for Bridget, who's, I think, coming back tomorrow. She'll be back next week, I would imagine. So we're going to go on with some more of Lisa Mills' choices. This is a song called Afro Blue by Melanie DeBasio. Enjoy.

A little language warning.

sorry to interrupt, Joan. Just got to do some back announcing. Before this one, we heard La Tigra, Ace, doing Decepticon. And before that, there was No Name doing 100 Acres. Enjoy some Joan. This is I Was Everyone. Stay tuned for Able Radio coming up next.

0: Coming up at the Bridge Hotel on Sunday, July 12, is a two-for-one deal from the US, featuring the indie pop sounds of Cut Worms and the lo-fi pop of special guest John Andrews. Both artists have recently released great albums, and Cut Worms' latest was produced by Wilco's Jeff Tweedy. 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
2: Our weather could change in the blink of an eye. 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

0: Good afternoon to you. Welcome to Able Radio on this Friday, the 10th of July, 2026. And a big thanks to Bradley for filling in for regular presenter Bridget during Femme Fortissimo. So, how's everything going, Jacob?
1: Oh, really good, Braden. And it's awesome to be here with you today. And I'm really looking forward to your weather report.
0: Thank you very much for that one. So today I'll be all the host of the show and filling in for Finn while he was away. So that means I'll have all the details on the weather report for the weekend ahead, including the special report for the week. As then we'll discuss the 2013 animated comedy Cloudy with a Chance of Meatballs 2, as we'll hear a few tracks from the movie as well. And of course, the Windhoven crew will join in to discuss all the happenings of the week, whilst Finn, James, and Chris will deliver the footy tips from round 18 of the AFL. And Finn will also bring in all the tipping action for the quarterfinals of the World Cup. So let's kick things off with Ned doing a review of the 2013 animated comedy Cloudy with a Chance of Meatballs 2 on Able Radio on Main 94.9 FM.
2: Hi again, it's another recording day with Jake for Friday this time, and it's still the school holidays. Oh yeah, we're talking about an animation movie I like called Cloudy with a Chance of Meatballs 2, the sequel. I also named it Meatballs 2 movie, and there's all good songs in there too, like Paul McCartney, for example, and Good Guys, and Eternally 13 released in the aftermath of the first food catastrophic collision. The Western Swallow Falls are evacuated off the island. Off our own island. So the tech company called LiveCore can clean up the big mess which they made in the first film, which was overflowing of stuff. Flint Lockwood gets a new job working for his idol, a scientist freak, his idol as well, which he looks up to, in Centric CEO, Justify, he's called. Meanwhile, when the food machine begins equating sentient food and animals, hybrids, that comes to life, Chester sends Link back to the island to retrieve it and destroy it as well. That's because he doesn't want to get a difficult for hands on his machine, though. Cloudy with a Chance of Meatballs 2 was released on September the 27th, 2013, 2013. That's old, not that old. And was a box office success, grossing $274 million worldwide against a budget of $78 million as well. 3 years. Unlike the first film, it received generally positive reviews from critics. People like on Rotten Tomatoes who say the sequel is better than the original, and I agree with that as well too. Cool. One of my favourite movies as well from 2013, and a good soundtrack as well. Cool.

0: hits from Yummy Yummy Yummy, High Express, New from Paul McCartney, Fake Mills with Music Box Dancer, La Da Dee from Cody Simpson, and Get Ready for This from Two Unlimited. And should I also make a quick mention too, Get Ready for This was also the soundtrack to the 1996 movie Space Jam as well. So great movie too from 1996 as well though. So we've got Rain singing for the weekend. Let's find out.
1: 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Rain, hail or shine, Able Radio weather has got you covered.
0: With just 53 days to go until spring, it's been a frosty and sunny end of the working week across Central Victoria, with maximum temperatures ranging between 12 to 15 in Bendigo and 10 to 13 in Castlemaine. Now on to today's Able Radio weather special report, and the Bureau of Meteorology is monitoring a tropical disturbance near the Solomon Islands with a low chance that it could develop into a rare July tropical cyclone later this week, as a broad area of convective activity that is associated with a low pressure trough located to the east of the Solomon Islands and may consolidate into a tropical low on Thursday or Friday. And according to the Bureau of Meteorology, the tropical system has a low chance of developing into a tropical cyclone from Friday to Sunday. And while this system is unlikely to affect Australia, it is expected to bring heavy rain and strong winds to parts of the Solomon Islands and Papua New Guinea later in the week, regardless of whenever it reaches tropical cyclone strength, as the tropical cyclone season for the Australian region, which includes part of the Solomon Islands, runs from November to April, as this when the oceans are the warmest and the atmosphere is the most supportive for the cyclone development in the southern hemisphere tropics, as the vast majority of the past tropical cyclones in the Australian region have developed during this 6-month period. However, tropical cyclones can develop outside the traditional cyclone season, and on rare occasions they can even form during the southern hemisphere's winter. And since 1970, there have been only 4 tropical cyclones in or near the Australian region during July, according to the Bureau of Meteorology's Tropical Cyclone Database. The most recent was an unnamed system that briefly became a tropical cyclone near the Cocos Islands in late July 2022, 4 years ago. And while the system was not named in real time, a post-event analysis has determined that it had intensified enough to be classified as a Category 1 tropical cyclone. Tropical cyclone Raquel was the next most recent July tropical cyclone, forming near the Solomon Islands on the 1st of July 2015, 11 years ago, and dissipating it the next day. Raquel was the first tropical cyclone in records dating back to 1970 to form in Australia's eastern region during July, and other July tropical cyclones, which included one more unnamed system in 2007, 19 years ago, and tropical cyclone Lindsay in 1996, 30 years ago, were both located over the Indian Ocean to the west of the Cocos Islands. And if a tropical cyclone does develop or move into the Australian region near the Solomon Islands later this week, it will become only just the second time a tropical cyclone has formed in the eastern region during July. But it was a completely different story in the ski fields though, as it was an upside down night of weather in Victoria, with the mercury hovering well above zero overnight across the higher parts of Victoria's alpine region, while numerous locations near the coast were slightly colder for most of the night. And here is what we know about the cold nights. For example, on the 7th of July on Tuesday morning at 4 a.m, as the ski resorts of Mount Buller, Mount Hotham and Falls Creek were 4.8 degrees, 3.5 and 4 degrees respectively, with locations only a few metres above the sea level like the Melbourne Airport, Geelong on the Surf Coast and the Melbourne CBD were 2.9 and 4.6 degrees respectively. That was right. The Melbourne CBD was colder at 4 a.m. on Tuesday morning than Mount Buller, the nearest major ski resort to the Victorian capital. And why the unusual disparity? The answer is that there was a strong temperature inversion. So what is a temperature inversion? The answer is that we all know that the atmosphere becomes colder as the altitude increases until you hit the stratosphere, and that's why it's usually colder in the mountains than lower down. But sometimes the temperature profile can temporarily flip, with relatively cooler air near the ground level that is sitting beneath a layer of warmer air, and that's called a temperature inversion. And that's what's occurred in parts of Victoria overnight. And how do temperature inversions happen? The answer is that one of the most common ways for a temperature inversion to develop is by radiative cooling of the air near the ground, as this typically happens on clear and calm nights. When the ground gets colder at night, when the heat radiates into space, as those clear and calm nights typically occur near the centre of a strong high-pressure system, that's no exaggeration to say that southeastern Australia has one of those in place at the moment, and indeed, the high with a central pressure of 1,044.5 hectopascals centred over Tasmania on Monday at the start of the new working week set a new provisional high pressure record for the east for the Australian region. The relatively mild easterly winds have played a part in the mild overnight temperatures in the Victorian Alps last night too, as the influence of the Tasman Sea air that's contributed to an unusually warm layer of air forming around from 1,500 to 2,500 metres above the surface. As the image above is showing temperatures at the air pressure level of 850 hectopascals in the atmosphere, which represents an elevation of 1,500 metres, where virtually the same in the area as in the mountains located to the northeast of the city, and in most nights without inversion in place, you'd be seeing a stark contrast. If you look closely at the wind barbs, the feathers are showing the southeasterly wind flow that's been a contribution to the relatively warm air at higher elevations as the winds were light, which meant the air in the atmosphere couldn't mix and to prevent an inversion from occurring. And what effects do the temperature inversions have on the surface weather? The answer is that apart from making the surface cooler than the layer of the air above it, the temperature inversions can also cause valley fog, and that's what's happened in parts of Victoria last night as the valley air has condensed to its dew point, forming the fog. But only unwanted effect of the temperature inversions at this time of the year is that they prevent the snowmaking at the alpine resorts, with overnight temperatures remaining too warm high. And indeed, at 6:15 a.m, Matt Hofford's snow report began by saying that this morning that we have a temperature inversion, with the current temperature sitting at a balmy plus 4.2 degrees, and with the snowpack still very light for this time of the year in the Australian Alps, the temperature inversions are far from ideal for resorts looking to bolster their natural snowpack with snowmaking. And that wraps up today's Able Radio Weather Special Report, and let's take a look at the Friday Sky Cam. Where was a fine and sunny end of the working week across the Bendigo region, with areas of morning frost and fog patches spreading across several suburban locations around the Bendigo area. This makes way for a cool to cold and wet weekend all the way, but it will be a cold night across Victoria, with temperatures dropping to -1 degrees on Friday morning, has prompted the Bureau of Meteorology to issue a frost warning for the Northern Country, North Central, North East, Central and Gippsland forecast districts, while a minor flood warning has been issued for the Kiwa River. Reduced visibility in fog has also prompted the Weather Bureau to issue a road weather alert for Melbourne's inner, eastern and southeastern suburbs.

0: Queensland as onshore winds are driving cloud over Tasmania and eastern areas of New South Wales and Queensland are currently bringing mostly coastal showers. Zooming into Victoria now, and it is looking cloud-free across most parts of Victoria today, with clouds spreading through parts of the Alpine region and cloud reaching the southwestern parts of Victoria as it represents an approaching cold front reaching western districts late tomorrow night and into Saturday, which could see areas of good healthy rainfall. On today's chart, a high-pressure system in the Tasman Sea is directing cool southeasterly winds along with showers along the coasts of New South Wales and Queensland, as an area of low pressure over the interior will enhance a few showers over the central and eastern interior as a weak cold front brings a few showers across southwest Western Australia. By midday tomorrow, a cold front is impacting parts of southern Victoria, Tasmania, South Australia and southern New South Wales. It's bringing gusty winds, showers and highland snow as an area of low pressure over the eastern interior is combining with onshore winds to bring showers in the east and along the coast as showers will brush the south coast and onshore winds. Sunday's chart at midday has cold air behind a cold front within a vigorous westerly airflow will bring showers, very gusty winds across Tasmania, Victoria and southern areas of New South Wales and South Australia, along with snow in the Alpine regions as a low pressure system over eastern New South Wales brings isolated showers to inland parts. It's been a frosty but sunny end of the working week in Bendigo today with a cold overnight low of 2 degrees and partly cloudy with areas of morning frost and the chance of fog in the morning with a slight chance of a shower with light winds. Currently in Bendigo we are seeing at 3.4 degrees as we head for a foggy and sunny top of 13. To the 6-day forecast of 12 with 15 millimetres of rain over the weekend, 13 with light showers on Monday and Tuesday, and 14 with mostly sunny conditions on Wednesday and Thursday. And the 3-day trend for Bendigo will see light showers and mostly sunny conditions with maximum temperatures reaching 14 to 15 degrees and under a low to moderate UV rating. And with sunrise tomorrow morning in Bendigo will be at 7:35 and sunset tomorrow night will be at 5:23. Now keep the umbrella handy if you're planning to head out and about to Castlemaine today, as temperatures could drop to 10 degrees with 5 millimetres of rain next Sunday. The Friday sky cam shows a cool and wet end to the working week across the Castlemaine region, with showers pushing up from the south will spread into some several suburban locations around the Castlemaine area. This week's went for a cold and wet weekend on the way. It was a cool and wet end to the working week in Castlemaine today, with a cold overnight low of 1 degree and partly cloudy, with areas of frost and the chance of fog in the morning, and with a slight chance of a shower in the west, a near zero chance elsewhere with light winds. Currently at Castlemaine, we are seeing on 2.3 degrees as we head for a cool and showery top of 13. To the 6-day forecast at 11 with 15 millimetres of rain over the weekend, 12 with 5 millimetres of rain on Monday, and 13 with showers clearing to mostly sunny conditions on Tuesday, Wednesday and Thursday. And the 3-day trend for Castlemaine will see mostly fine and wet conditions with maximum temperatures reaching 10 to 12 degrees and under a low UV rating, and with sunrise tomorrow morning in Castlemaine will be at 7:36 and sunset tomorrow night will be at 5:22. And if you are living in the Melbourne area, the sun will rise at 7:35 and sunset at 5:17, with northwest to northerly winds on metro waters to below 10 knots at first, will tend northeast northerly and increasing to 10 to 15 knots in the middle of the day, with seas to below 1 metre. So with a mixed bag of weather and some good rain for the weekend coming up across central Victoria, we have to get through today's winter sunshine first. And with no rain in Melbourne this week, Melbourne's water storages are currently sitting on 65% capacity. And if you want to join the ABLE radio conversation, do give the team a text on 0488 63186. 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
1: Thank you so much, Braden. Great weather report. And, yeah, a bit of rain this weekend. That'd be nice.
0: Yep, incoming, but something up about this.

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7: Well, there you go, folks. Yes, and yet again, big thank you to Braden, of course, for coming in and doing his outstanding weather report. It's always a highlight here on Able Radio, and we're very lucky to have him. And but right now we've got David and Alex on the mic.
8: Hello.
9: Oh, yeah, hello.
7: Hey, it's great to have you two in here.
8: Thanks.
7: And, yeah, thanks so much for coming in today, Dave and Alex.
8: Yeah.
7: We've got some text messages.
8: Yeah.
7: Shall I read them out?
8: Yeah.
9: Yeah.
7: We've got one here. It says, thank you, Braden. Your vocal report makes it so much easier to know what's happening with the planet. Yeah, absolutely. And another one, it says, how good was Night Moogs last night? Which is my other radio show on a Thursday night. Yeah, it was a lot of fun. Thank you. And another one here, it says, amazing weather report, Jessica from Chewton. So thank you very much, Jessica, for that message. Yeah, really appreciate you texting in. If anyone else would like to text in, please do on 04-888-63-186. We'll be live until 3 o'clock this afternoon. So plenty of time to pick up the phone and shoot us a message, let us know what you're up to, and but Dave, how's your week been, mate?
8: Yeah, good.
7: What's been happening in your world?
8: Oh, just the usual.
7: Been working this week?
8: Yep.
7: Yeah,
8: yep.
7: And how's the shop going?
8: Yeah, good. Yeah.
7: We'll do our weekly shout-out to everyone working at the Windowering Up Shop at 317 Barker Street. If you want to get down, you can pick up, I think it's 8 items for $10.
8: Yep.
7: And that's all the unpriced stuff. I think there's a couple of fancy racks in the shop as well where you can find some cool stuff. But, yeah, it's a great shop and many bargains to be had. So get down and check it out and support the guys who are working in there as well. Alex, how about you? How's your week been?
9: Fantastic.
7: Yeah, what's been happening in your world?
9: Watching videos.
7: Watching videos?
9: Yeah.
7: Oh, tell us, which videos have you been watching?
9: Scooby-Doo
7: videos? Wow. When you say videos, do you mean like old VHS tapes?
9: No.
7: DVDs?
9: No.
7: Just on the internet?
9: Yeah.
7: Ah, nice one. So that's telling you how old I am, because I still remember when I used to play VHS tapes. And I used to record stuff from the TV as well.
8: Yeah, so. I remember VHS.
7: You remember doing that too, Dave?
8: Yep.
7: Did you ever record anything off the TV?
8: Yes.
7: Yeah, I remember having to go out and it's like, oh, but I'm going to miss this show. Oh, it's all right. I can record it on my VHS tape.
8: Yeah.
7: Seems like such old technology now, doesn't it?
8: Yeah, yep.
7: We've moved on from that. Well and truly, but yeah, anyway. That's all good. Any plans for the weekend for you two?
8: Well, I'm working tomorrow.
7: Working in the shop tomorrow?
8: Yeah, and then Sunday I'll probably probably see my parents.
7: Nice. Yeah. Do you have lunch with your parents every Sunday, Dave?
8: Yeah.
7: Oh, that's a nice thing to do. Yeah. That's a bit of a ritual in your family,
8: yeah,
7: is it?
8: Yeah.
7: Get together and have a dinner?
8: Yeah.
7: Or lunch? What about you, Alex? You got plans for the weekend?
1: No plans.
7: No? You're just going to take it easy?
1: Yeah.
7: Brayden was saying there's lots of rain coming on the weekend.
8: Okay.
7: So I think tomorrow afternoon is going to be quite wet. So, yeah, could be a good day to just sort of bunker down and take it easy. Yeah. Anyway, I want to play some music for you guys.
8: Yeah, thanks.
7: I might start off with, do you want me to start off with Dave? All right. Tell us a little bit about this one, Dave, and why you chose it.
8: Well, I chose Brown Eyed Girl from Van Morrison because it's a song about love and and sort of thinking back and going, yeah, that, you know, that was really good.
7: Yeah. Absolutely, yeah. It's a nice message, isn't it? And there's, you know, nothing beats love, Dave.
8: Yep.
7: It's what keeps the world turning in a good direction.
8: Yeah.
7: So let's play some Brown Eyed Girl by Van Morrison. Here we go.

0: Oh, there you go. A bit of Van Morrison.
1: Yeah.
0: Brown Eyed Girl. That's a cool song, isn't it?
1: It is, yeah.
0: Bit of an old classic.
1: Yeah.
0: So there you go. Looks like the group from Windarring is expanding. We're getting more and more people filtering in. So we're going to hear from lots of people today, which is going to be a lot of fun. So we'll be tuning in for James and Chris when they do their footy tips for round 18 of the AFL in a little while.
2: Yeah.
0: Do you watch footy at all, Alex?
2: No.
0: No. You know, it's not your thing? Not really? But you go for Collingwood, don't you?
2: Yeah.
0: But you wouldn't call yourself a passionate supporter necessarily. But you do like. Do you watch any games? Do you watch any of the Collingwood games?
2: Yeah.
0: You do? Oh, well, there you go. And I think Collingwood's got a pretty important game this weekend. I can't remember who you're playing, but it's I think you're playing a pretty decent team. So we'll hear all about that when the footy tips get done very shortly.
2: Oh, yeah.
0: So stay tuned for that, Alex. Yeah, get the inside word on who's going to win.
2: Oh, yeah.
0: Yeah. What about you, Dave? You're not much of a footy man, are you?
1: No.
0: No, fair enough. Have you been watching any of the soccer?
1: Not really.
0: Not really? Yeah.
1: I might watch Olympics when Olympics is on or Commonwealth Games.
0: Yeah, sure. Yeah, okay. Yeah. Is there any particular events that you like when you watch the Olympics or the Commonwealth Games?
1: Oh, well, I like the high jump.
0: Oh, yeah, high jump. What is it about the high jump you like?
1: Oh, just sort of, you know, it's seeing how high they can actually get over the bar.
0: It's just mind-boggling, like, to think that they can launch themselves over 2 metres in the air like that. It's, it just defies logic, really.
1: Yeah.
0: So I'm with you. I enjoy watching the high jump as well because I find it really fascinating to think that someone can have that much spring in their step.
1: Yeah.
0: And did you ever do any athletics when you were younger?
1: Just school sort of stuff.
0: Just school athletics.
1: Yeah.
0: Was that something you enjoyed when you were younger as well?
1: Yeah.
0: Yeah, was there any particular event that you liked doing?
1: No, I liked all the.
0: You liked all of it?
1: Yeah.
0: So did I. I enjoyed doing athletics. What about you, Alex? You ever been much of a runner?
2: Yeah.
0: You have? You've done some running before?
2: Lots of times.
0: Really? You like running?
2: Yeah.
0: Oh, that's cool. Awesome. Maybe you need to get out and go for a jog sometime. I want to play a song for you now, Alex.
2: Oh, yeah.
0: Now, this is from a movie, right?
2: The Rocky Horror Picture Show.
0: The Rocky Horror Picture Show. And this one is by...
2: Meatloaf.
0: The man himself. Tell us about this one. I'm sure I know it, and I haven't seen the movie for a long time, but I'm sure as soon as it's played, I'll understand what it is. Hot... Patootie.
2: Yeah, that one.
0: Hot Patootie. Yeah, very cool. Bless My Soul.
2: Yeah.
0: Here we go. I'm going to play it and then we'll come back and we might get James and Chris on the mic for a chat and to do the footy tips. So here we go.
1: See you, listeners. See ya.
0: Yeah, thanks for coming in, Dave. And thanks for coming in, Alex.
2: That's okay.
0: Great to have a chat. Here we go.

0: Oh, there you go. Rocky Horror Show. That's an epic track, isn't it? It's a bit of Meatloaf at his finest. Some of his finest work, I might say, Chris.
1: I think Meatloaf was fantastic because I used to watch the Rocky Horror Show and I thought that Eddie played a very good character and I loved his song.
0: Yeah.
1: And all they told me was that the Rocky Horror Show is that they're not real, they just are actors, so you can't get offended if something happens that's not real.
0: Yeah,
1: but he's a good singer, though. He sings, I want you, I need you, but there ain't no way I'm ever gonna love you, so don't be sad, don't be sad. Cause you have reasons. You never find gold on a sandy beach. You never find a ruby in a city street. I know you're looking for a ruby in a mountain of rock, but there ain't no way falling at the bottom of a Cracker Jack box.
0: Yeah, hey. Round of applause for Chris. Mm. That was fabulous, mate. Yeah. Well done.
1: Yeah.
0: You obviously, you're a bit of a fan of Meatloaf, by the
1: sounds. I do. I like his music. I think he sings well. And also...
2: I love it, too.
0: You love it, too, Jimmy?
1: He was in the Rocky Horror Show, and I thought he was... he had music, which he talked about. It was a hot summer night and the beach was empty and all on the high. We were lying together in a silver lining. I saw the shooting stars going through my trembling hand. While my hands were weak and my knees were weak and my soul is crying. That's about it.
0: Hey! There we go. Another round of applause. Great singing, Chris. Yeah. I love it.
1: And I'll see me mum and sister tomorrow, so...
0: Yeah, terrific. Well, that'd be fun. Look forward to that. Where are you going to go for lunch?
1: Oh, we can't go to Caddy's opposite the bowling club anymore because it's shut down, so I think we'll just go to the shop up, just up ahead a bit, the cafe. Cakes and muffins.
2: Why is shut down, Chris?
1: Well, actually, the story about the Angie's was they went broke. They ran out of business. They couldn't pay the bills.
0: Oh, yeah. Okay.
1: And they went bust, which was very unfortunate.
0: That's a bit sad, isn't it?
1: Yeah.
0: Hopefully they pop up again somewhere else and have a thriving business.
1: Yep. Yeah. But they had to close the shop, so that was unkind. So we had to... every time I meet my mum and sister, I've got to meet them in, up the street a bit.
0: Yeah, okay. Hey, we got a message for you, Chris. Do saying, you? Loved hearing you sing, Chris. Happy Friday, Able Radio crew. And that's from Loz. So thank you so much, Loz, and thank you for tuning in.
1: Yeah.
0: There you go. Someone's a fan of your singing, Chris. That's pretty cool. How are you, James?
2: Good.
0: That's good, mate. What's been happening in your week?
2: Nothing much.
0: No, you've been bowling this... Oh, no, no bowling. School holidays. No. Ah, yes, I remember that now.
2: Yeah.
0: What did you do instead? Did you go anywhere?
2: Oh, went cafe, have coffee.
0: Went cafe and had some coffee. Very good. That's your daily ritual, isn't it? Getting out for a coffee. James would be very grumpy if he didn't have his morning coffee.
2: No.
0: Yeah. Katie, how are you?
3: Good. I'm going to Skeggy's house weekend.
0: You're going to Skeggy's house?
3: Yeah.
0: Who's Skeggy?
3: My boyfriend.
0: Skeggy's your boyfriend? Yeah. Oh, is this the mystery Skeggy? Ah, there you go. Watch out, Skeggy. Hands off, Skeggy.
2: Oh, God.
0: All right.
3: Don't pass me up. Oh, shit.
2: Oh, shit.
0: Get on you, Katie. That's awesome. Watch out, Skeggy. Katie's coming for you. There you go.
3: Punch my nose in.
0: Oh, geez, I hope not. I certainly hope not, Katie.
2: Oh, God.
3: Hi, Skeggy.
0: Skeggy. Good old Skeggy, eh?
1: I'm Jacob.
0: Make this Skeggsy sometime.
1: I might just be weary of the time. We have to leave at 2:10, and I'll just quickly squeeze in a joke.
0: Yeah, what we're going to do? Yeah, we'll do that, but we'll very quickly do the footy tips.
1: Yep.
0: Is that all right?
1: Yep.
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8: 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My dreams can become my reality.
0: Oh, I think we lost Katie. Yeah. She's got the giggles. So last night we had a game between Fremantle and Sydney, and it was a really weird game because Fremantle kicked, I think, 11 behinds in the first half without kicking a goal.
1: Yeah.
0: And Sydney were cruising, and then it sort of levelled out a bit in the third term. Frio came back and kicked 6 goals. And then in the last term, Frio just exploded and they kicked like 9 goals or something ridiculous like that. 5 or 6 of them came within, like, you know, 8 sort of minutes or so, and completely blew Sydney away in the end. So yeah. Who'd you tip out of those two? Do you remember who you tipped?
2: I picked Fremantle.
0: You picked Frio, yeah, I did too. What about you, Chris?
1: I picked Fremantle.
0: Frio as well?
1: Yeah.
0: Katie, did you have a tip for that one?
1: I thought the teams were very well organised. I did a good job.
6: Hey, hey.
0: Good old Skeggsy.
6: Hello, gorgeous.
0: Oh, he's gorgeous, Skeggsy. Yeah.
6: We'll hold your hands soon.
0: Are you going to be holding hands with Skeggsy?
6: Yeah.
0: Oh, watch out. Yeah. Very nice to have to go out for dinner with Skeggs. When are we going to meet this Skeggsy? There's a game tonight.
6: Hello, Mark.
0: Hey, Mark.
6: Hello, gorgeous.
0: There's a game tonight, Collingwood and North Melbourne.
1: I'll pick Collingwood, that's my team.
0: Oh, you going for the Pies?
1: Yep.
0: Yeah, what about you, Jimmy?
2: Oh, North Melbourne for shame.
0: Yeah, do you have a tip on this one, Katie, or not really? North or Collingwood?
6: Magpies.
0: You got a Magpies, okay. Well, I'm going to go for North in a bit of an upset. I reckon they're primed. They're going to win this one. And then on Saturday, 1:15, we've got the Saints versus Port Power.
1: St Kilda.
2: Port Power.
0: Going for Port?
2: Yeah.
0: I'm going to go for the Saints at home. Ooh, I don't know. That's
6: The Martins.
0: Do you have a tip for that one, Katie?
6: Yeah, Martins.
0: Saints or Port?
6: Port.
0: Go for Port? Okay.
6: My team.
0: Your team?
6: Yeah.
0: Who's your team?
6: Demons.
0: Oh, the Demons. Oh, I didn't know you were a Demon supporter. And then tomorrow afternoon at 4:15, we've got the Giants versus the Cats.
1: Oh, well, Geelong, I think.
0: Going for the Catters?
1: Yeah.
2: Giants.
0: Go for the Giants, Katie?
1: Geelong.
0: What are you
6: going
0: for?
6: Giants.
0: You going to go for the Giants?
6: Play a song on them.
0: I will. I'll play a song very, very shortly. I'm going to go for the Cats in that one. And then we've got Saturday night, Carlton versus Hawthorn.
1: Hawthorn.
2: Hawthorn.
0: Ooh, I'm going for Hawthorn too. But, geez, Carlton have been looking really good lately. They could well and truly win that one.
6: Finn,
0: say hello to Finn.
6: Yes.
0: Yeah. Shout out to you, Finn, if you're listening.
6: Hello, guys, Finn.
0: Did you have a tip for that one, Katie? At a Carlton or Hawthorn?
6: Yeah.
0: Who are you going to tip out of that one?
6: Finn.
0: Oh, you're going to... Okay, so Carlton? Because that's Finn's team?
6: Yeah.
0: And then on Saturday night again, we've got the Crows versus the Suns.
1: Adelaide?
2: Yep. Adelaide.
0: Yeah, I'm going for Adelaide as well. And then we've got Bulldogs. This is on Sunday at 1:10. We've got Bulldogs versus the Eagles.
2: Bulldogs.
0: Yeah, Bulldogs. Me as well. What about you, Katie? You going for Bulldogs or Eagles?
6: Yes.
0: Bulldogs? Ah, here we go. This one for you, Katie. Now I know you're a Melbourne supporter. Melbourne versus Richmond.
6: Yeah,
1: Melbourne.
0: Go for Melbourne? I'm going to go for Melbourne too. Jade's not listening, so
1: yeah.
0: I'm going for Melbourne as well. Oh, no, she can see all that from the other room. I'm going for Tigers. Tigers for the win. Oh, she heard me. Tigers are going to win, Jade. No doubt.
6: Yeah, Jade. Gosh,
0: Jesus. All right, last game.
2: I'm going for Tigers too.
0: Yeah, good on you, James. Yeah, I know you value your life. So do I. And then Sunday at 4:40. Oh, James, it doesn't get any. Yes, mate.
6: Call out the summer. Call her now.
0: Call out the summer.
6: Yes.
0: Oh, what do you want me to say to summer?
6: Have a nice weekend.
0: Have a nice weekend, Summer. From Katie and myself and everyone here at Able Radio. 4:40 on Sunday, we've got the Lions versus the Bombers.
2: Oh. I'm going for Lions.
1: Yeah. I've heard that Essendon hasn't been doing very well.
0: I reckon you'd be pretty spot on there, Chris.
1: No, they haven't. They're getting a new coach. They're thinking
0: I think we've won one game in about 28 weeks.
1: Yeah.
0: So it doesn't actually get much worse than that.
1: But, Jacob,
0: yeah.
1: I was thinking they might get James Heard.
0: Well, there's been talk of it, but we'll see.
1: We'll see who the good coaches are.
0: We'll find out in
1: due course.
0: Yeah. Exactly. But I'm going for the Lions as well. The Bombers haven't got a hope in hell of winning that one. Katie, what about you? Bombers or Lions?
6: Lions!
0: Go for the Lions, yeah. Lions around, so there you go. That's the footy tips done for round 18.
1: And Jacob.
0: Yes, mate.
1: That's no lying about it.
0: Oh, here we go. Sneaking him in.
1: That's the main thing.
0: I see what you're doing. Did you want to bang out some jokes now?
1: Yeah.
0: What do you got for us,
1: Chris? I was looking for my Tats Lotto scratchy in me bag and I couldn't find it. I found the scratchy ticket in my pocket. I said, that's the ticket.
0: That's the ticket.
1: And I thought it would be grand to have a big win. It would be grand to have a big win.
0: Oh, I'd be grand. Yeah. Very good.
1: And I was playing the computer and fiddling with the keys on the computer. I hope it didn't megabyte me.
0: Oh,
1: I might have to RAM more information in it.
0: Very clever, Chris. Very clever.
1: And I was speaking on the speaker. I had to hand mic the phone in the end. Microphone in the end.
0: Oh, mic the phone.
1: That's it.
0: Oh, well done, Chris. Yeah, brilliant job, buddy.
1: Yeah.
0: Love you jokes.
1: Yeah.
0: You always put a lot of effort into coming up with them.
1: That's why we need to write them down so you and me could sit down and do a podcast one day.
0: Yeah, I'd love that. That'd be great.
2: Did Byron say what's going to rain on the weekend?
0: Yeah, there's rain coming on the weekend, Jimmy. I think tomorrow
1: Saturday, tomorrow night, about 4 o'clock on my phone, it's supposed to rain.
0: Ah, okay. So tomorrow night, it's going to be wet and wild.
1: Yeah.
2: So we got airport, so I hope it doesn't rain at airport.
0: I think it'll be right during the day. I don't think it's going to be until a bit later in the day, like Chris was saying. But I know you're going to get going soon, Chris, so I want to play a song for you, mate.
1: Yeah.
0: Tell us a little bit about this one.
1: It's about a story about a lady that was meant to, her partner that she was with found another person, and Madonna got really upset and she wanted him to get back together, and it wasn't going to happen. And she wrote the song to talk about her partner who broke up with her, and how much she missed her, how much she meant to him.
0: Okay,
1: the partner.
0: All right. Well, it's Madonna singing "Don't Cry for Me,
1: Argentina."
0: All right. There you go. Let's take a listen, folks.

0: there you go. Thanks, Chris, for requesting that. Don't Cry For Me, Argentina. And that was the Madonna version of it. That was from the film that came out. I don't know when that came out. Maybe 20, 30 years ago. A long time ago now, I'm sure. Maybe not that long. Maybe 20 years. Yeah. Trying to get people's, you know, input onto that. But I just don't know. I just don't know, Jimmy. Yeah. But there you go. You were tuned into Able Radio, folks, on 94.9 Main FM. If you'd like to text in, we are live until 3 o'clock. And you can find us on the text line of 04-888-63-186. We would love to hear from you. So don't be shy. Text in. Let us know what you're up to. And who was that, Katie?
1: Skegsy.
0: Talking
1: to me.
0: Oh, okay. You're talking to Skegsy, are you?
1: Yeah.
0: G'day, Skegsy, if you're listening.
1: Hope hello, you... Mark. We're gorgeous. We're handsome.
0: Very good.
1: God.
0: Yeah.
2: Hello, Mark.
0: G'day, Mark.
1: Hey, Mum. Two Marks.
0: There's two Marks, is there?
1: Hello, Mark.
0: Okay. Shout out to both Marks and the Skegsy.
1: Yeah.
2: Yeah.
1: And the gorgeous.
0: Yeah. Oh, gorgeous. Lots of shout-outs today. It's good. It's good to give people shout-outs, isn't it? Yeah, shout-out to everyone listening.
1: My mum said don't hold Mark's hand. Her mum squeezed it.
0: Oh, your mum said don't hold Mark's hand.
1: Skegsy's hand.
0: Skegsy?
1: Yes.
0: Oh, because he might squeeze it.
1: Okay. I'll play eye for him.
0: Ah, interesting. All right.
1: Cuddle him soon.
0: There you go. Good old Skegsy.
1: Oh,
0: that gorgeous
1: awesome.
0: Yeah. Awesome. Hey, I want to play a song for you, James.
2: Yeah.
0: This is one of your old favourites, mate.
2: Shannon Knoll.
0: You love this one, don't you?
2: Yeah.
0: Shannon Knoll with his cover of... Yeah. What's it song?
2: What About Me.
0: What About Me. Good old Knollsy. All right, let's take a listen now. Here we go, folks.

0: Water for me.
1: Oh, well done, Katie. Round of applause for Katie. Having a sing-along. Oh, that was great, mate. Well done. I love it. I love it when you have a sing, Katie. It just makes me smile. Yeah. Hey, I want to play a song for you. This is a song that you've requested, because that was James' song that he requested. But this is another Madonna track. Yeah? Is this the one you want to hear?
0: Submarine, please.
1: You want Yellow Submarine?
0: Yes!
1: Oh, okay. Well, I can deliver that for sure. Yellow Submarine. All right, let's play it now. What do you reckon?
0: Yeah!
1: All right, here we go.
0: I'm going to sing my song here myself.
2: In the town where I was born,
0: Leave the bag, never seen.

Yellow submarine.

As we lay.

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7: 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Jacob.
8: Hey, Jade, you're on the air.
7: What?
8: You're on the air. You're live on the air.
7: No, I'm not.
8: Yes, you are.
7: No.
8: Yeah. Oh, my God. Yeah, hey, I like your top. That's cool. Lightyears. That's a Buzz Lightyear hoodie. Very cool. There you go.
7: Toy Story.
8: Yeah.
7: Fan of me. You know that song, Jacob?
8: Which one?
7: I'll show you, Jacob.
8: Yeah, how are you, Codes?
9: Fine.
8: That's good, mate. Good to see you. Oh, yeah, Toy, you got a friend in me. You want to hear that one, do you?
7: I can sing that one, Jacob.
9: Oh,
8: okay. Oh, okay.
9: I'm taking my headphones off then.
7: Okay. Because Co hates it. You hate it, Jacob.
9: Okay, not nice.
8: All right. You've Got a Friend in Me by Randy Newman.
7: Yeah.
8: Off the Toy Story.
7: Yes.
8: Movie. Do you want to play it now?
7: Not yet. I just talk first.
8: Go for it.
7: You know, on Saturday, guess who's coming to my house on Saturday?
8: Cody.
7: This trouble Cody.
9: I'm not trouble, you are.
7: No, you are.
9: No, you are.
7: You are.
8: Oh, I reckon you're probably both trouble.
7: Yeah.
8: Yeah, all right, that sounds good. Have an awesome time.
7: What time, Cody? Tell Jacob what time you coming to my house.
9: Oh, my lunchtime.
7: What time was it, you remember?
9: No.
7: I say it?
9: Fine.
7: 12:30.
8: 12:30. All right. Codes has come home for lunch.
7: How about Sunday?
9: No.
7: I say that one then.
9: Oh, birthdays.
7: Birthday party in Harcourt, Jacob.
8: Who's having a birthday party?
7: Who was it, Codes? You remember?
9: No.
7: You say it!
9: How would I remember?
7: Huh?
9: I don't remember, so honestly.
7: You do so!
9: No, I don't.
7: You do.
9: I don't know, I don't.
7: You do.
8: There you go. All right, we'll have an awesome time at the birthday party on Sunday.
7: And me, Codes.
8: Birthday parties are always fun, aren't they? That's great.
9: Fun, not.
8: Awesome.
7: Because me, Codes, hang out again.
9: No.
8: Well, you guys sound like you've got a fun weekend ahead.
7: I think so, Jacob, because Codes sometimes a bit cheeky.
8: Yeah, I reckon. Jade, I reckon you can be a little cheeky sometimes too.
7: How nice, Jacob.
8: Hey, just a little hunch I've got, you know.
7: Yeah, I know, Jacob.
8: I could be wrong. Should we play some tunes?
7: Jacob?
8: Yeah?
7: I not work on Saturday.
9: It's not okay.
8: You're not working on Saturday. You're not doing any more Saturdays, that's it?
7: Yeah.
8: You're done. Done with Saturdays.
7: No, I'm done.
8: That's fair enough. But you're still doing Tuesdays.
7: Yeah. I went home 9:30, remember?
8: Did you?
7: You remember?
9: Yeah, sick.
8: What, on Tuesday?
9: Yeah, sick.
8: Oh, you weren't feeling well. Oh, that's no good.
7: Cody saw that.
8: Okay.
9: Okay.
7: He saw that and not well, so I went home.
8: Oh, okay.
9: I went home too. I was sore today.
8: Okay, but you're both feeling all right now.
7: Cody's a bit sore today, Jacob.
8: Bit sore.
9: I hurt myself yesterday.
7: Show Jacob.
8: Oh, that's no good.
7: Show Jacob. Cody, come on.
8: He doesn't have to show me. That's
7: come
8: all right,
7: on.
9: I slipped over yesterday and I fell on my elbow.
8: Oh, that's no good, mate.
9: And up here.
8: Yeah. Oh, no good.
7: Show Jacob.
8: Hope you're all right, Codes. Oh, okay. Yeah, great to have a bit. Oh, these things happen.
7: Yeah, because he did it for himself and hurt himself every time.
8: Happens to the best of us, don't you, Rory?
7: He does it all the good. Time. Call your child, Jacob. What do you do for lunch on Saturday?
9: Sleep in.
7: No. What do you for lunch on Saturday? Say it.
9: No.
7: I say it then?
9: Fine.
7: Jacob, guess what I'm for lunch on Saturday?
8: What are you having for lunch on Saturday?
7: Kobe's so happy. Mac and cheese.
9: Oh,
8: mac and cheese, eh?
7: Mac and cheese.
9: Ta-ta.
7: Huh?
9: Awesome now.
7: No!
8: That's Jade's favourite, isn't it, mac and cheese?
7: Yeah, that's my favourite.
8: All right. We've got a few tunes to get through, Jade, so let's do it now.
7: This Toy Story 1.
8: All right, should we do it?
9: Barbie girl for James.
8: Go for it, Jade. Have a little sing-along.
7: I know.
9: You've
5: got a friend in me. You've got a friend in me.
7: You turn up a bit, Jacob.

0: well done, Jade. Very good. Round of applause.
1: That's why I'm dressed up by Slightyear today.
0: Yeah.
2: Okay.
0: I love it. That's such a cool song, isn't it?
1: Because I dressed up by Slightyear.
0: Yeah. Awesome. That's
1: today,
0: great.
1: Jacob, today.
0: Well done, buddy. Awesome. Great stuff. Yeah. What do you reckon, Codes? Was that good?
2: Yes.
0: Yeah.
1: Cody.
0: All right. Cody, I'm going to play a song for you now, mate. This is one you've requested.
2: Cody. Hey, yeah, for James.
1: Tell James. Hear it.
2: Hey, James, this is for you.
0: All right, let's take it, Lizzo.
1: James, this is for you.
0: James' favourite song in the whole world.
2: Back home.

0: Cory Jacob.
1: Oh, there you go.
0: Jacob, you know me, Cody, all the time make me laugh.
2: Yeah, there you go.
1: And it's good to have good friends, isn't it?
0: Yeah.
1: Friends that make you laugh.
2: Jack just said something to
1: me. Hey, Jade, you got a song for Riven, though, don't you?
2: Oh, where, James?
1: What do you want me to play for Riven, Jade?
0: Happy birthday song.
1: Happy birthday song. Is it Riven's birthday?
0: No, it's true. Ages away, it's his birthday.
1: What, when's his birthday?
0: I don't know.
1: I thought his

0: birthday was in November.
1: You tell James Mackey what day his birthday.
0: I think it's in November.
1: Tell James.
0: James Mackey.
1: James Mackey. What? Riven's birthday. What day his birthday?
0: November 20.
1: What day is that? 20th?
0: Yeah, 20th of November.
1: And that James her birthday walking. Song, James Mackey.
0: Okay.
1: For and Riven.
0: Jack, all right. What are we in? We're in July.
1: We're in July. Yeah,
0: yeah, yeah. I suppose it's good to get in early, isn't it?
1: Because my boyfriend's birthday.
0: In November. James. November 20.
1: Yes.
0: All right. Well, let's get in a bit early this time around.
1: Special for Riven.
0: Yeah. All right.
1: Hey, Riven. I tell Riven, Jacob.
0: Yeah.
1: Hey, Riven, this is special for you, Riven. It's my boyfriend. I love you.
0: Oh, there you go. Nice one, Jade. And this is, we're getting in super early for his birthday.
1: Yeah.
0: It's going to be a long, long lead up to his birthday, Jade. We're already celebrating it.
2: it's only
0: 4 months away. I guess that's
1: right. Yeah,
0: all.
1: That's right.
0: Happy birthday, Riven, for November 20.
1: 20th, Riven!
0: November 20.

0: there you go, Riven. It's your birthday in November, on the 20th of November.
1: It's your birthday, Riven.
0: There you go. So he's going to have 4 months of a 4 month lead into his birthday. Very good. I like it. Why not? We should get to celebrate our birthday for a bit longer. Monday's not enough.
1: No, it's not enough.
0: Not enough, is it?
1: 16th October, guess whose birthday coming up, Jacob?
0: Oh, I know whose birthday that is. That's yours.
2: Okay.
0: And you're going to be turning 26.
1: 26.
0: Yes, there you go. I remembered.
1: 26, man. Ah. 26, baby.
0: Woo. Give me a little fist pump. Woo. No. Hey, I want to play another song for you, Jade.
1: Hey, Jacob, shut up. Tell my mum. Can hear it, Jacob.
2: You can. You
0: Mim, if you're listening, this song is for you.
1: Mum, this is song for you. All the time, me and you play in a car.
2: Oh, my God. Oh,
0: you play this in your mum's car. Cool. This is Michael Jackson.
1: Yes, for my mum.
0: All right. What song, Jade?
1: Beat It.
0: Beat It.
1: Just beat it.
2: And Jade said you asked for song, man.
1: Ready, Jacob? You ready?
0: I'm ready, mate.
2: Go.
0: Are you going to sing it?
1: No, I tell you.
0: All right, cool.
1: My favourite part in a minute. All right.
0: No worries.
1: Touch James Mackey.
0: James Mackey. Listening.
1: Beat it.

Oh, there you go. Beat it, Michael Jackson, as requested by Jade for her mum, Mim. So there you go, Mim. It's always good when you get a song requested for you here on Able Radio. But we've only got about 18 minutes left, just enough time to finish off the show with some Bonnie Tyler smash hits, as requested by the guys as well. So that's going to take us out to the end of the show. Let's start playing, and what do you reckon? Poor old Bonnie Tyler passed away at 75 yesterday. We've got a couple of messages that have just come through. Hi, Jake, Cody, Jade, Cody and Jacob. Thanks for the throwback to the 80s. Love a little boogie on a Friday afternoon. And your laugh is infectious, Jade, and that's from Mim. So thank you so much for texting in, Mim, and I hope you have a wonderful weekend. Hi, Jade and Windurring crew. We're back from our holiday and tuning into you this arvo. Thanks for looking after our dog, Jade, John Boy and Christina. So thank you so much for your message as well. Awesome. Always great to get messages here on Able Radio. But we're going to listen to some Bonnie Tyler next. We're going to take you out with a few of her tracks. This is It's a Heartache. Here we go.

There you go. A couple from Bonnie Tyler. It's a Heartache. And Holding Out for a Hero from the Footloose soundtrack. We'll finish off with one more Bonnie Tyler track before we go. But I just want to say a big thank you to everyone who was involved in today's show. Braden, of course, for his outstanding weather report and for hosting the opening of the program. To Ned for his rundown of Cloudy with a Chance of Meatballs 2 and the songs that followed. Thank you very much, Ned, for that. And the whole Windarin crew for coming in and spreading all the fun and joy here on a Friday afternoon. It's been a lot of fun as per usual. So thank you to everyone out there who tuned in. We'll be back next Friday with more live Able Radio from 1 o'clock in the afternoon. So please tune in then. Stick around. Up next, after this, we've got The Spirit of Jazz hosted by yours truly. So I'm looking forward to bringing you that program as well. But here we go. We're going to go out with Total Eclipse of the Heart. Here we go.

0: Well, that's it for another week here on Able Radio. Thanks so much for listening. 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

And welcome back to the Spirit of Jazz, folks. I'm your host, Jacob, and I'll be here until 4 o'clock playing lots of European jazz today. Starting off with some Gabor Szabo with the track Muxo off the album the same name from 1975.

It's pretty nice stuff. Gábor Szabó, of course, is Hungarian. And it's quite prolific throughout the 60s and 70s. And anyway, I'll let you listen. I'll be back.

you go, folks. That's Bruno Nicolai with Allora Le Treno, which I think translates to "so the train" in Italian. From 1979, and Bruno was well known for composing lots of soundtrack music in Italy. So there you go, nice little track, that one. Thanks for the text, Roscoe, and I will see you shortly. And looking forward to hearing your interview with Elliot Goblet. That sounds pretty random, so tune into that after 4 o'clock today, folks. But we're going to listen to Jasmine Breeze next by Styx Hopper. Here we go. And this is from 1975.

It's a pretty cool merging of Eastern and Western sounds there. From 1975. Jasmine Breeze.

And up next, we're going to listen to Pink Flamingo by Gianfranco Reverberi. Italian, I'm assuming. Here we go.

There you go. That was the Novi Singers with On the Road from 1974. Polish vocal jazz outfit. And, yeah, it's a cool track. Really like that one. And then before that, we had some David Axelrod off the album Heavy Axe with Mungchul Chupa from 1974. And we opened up the bracket with Pink Flamingo by Gianfranco Reverberi from 2025. He's producing some pretty cool soundtrack music. You are tuned into the Spirit of Jazz here on 94.9 Main FM. We've just ticked over halfway, only 25 minutes to go on the show, so we're going to keep the tunes are rolling. Up next, we're going to play Exotic Reflections by Hans Hader Group. Here we go. Enjoy.

There you go. That was Exotic Reflections from 1973. 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

0: Coming up at the Bridge Hotel on Sunday, July 12, is a two-for-one deal from the US, featuring the indie pop sounds of Cut Worms and the lo-fi pop of special guest John Andrews. Both artists have recently released great albums, and Cut Worms' latest was produced by Wilco's Jeff Tweedy. 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
1: Well, there you go, folks. Woo, under 10 minutes to go, and we were just listening to Horizontal Pairing off the album Jazz A La Carte, and before that we had Floaty Ensemble by I Mark IV off the album SM 2001. Got time for maybe two more tracks. What are we going to play next? Ooh, I think Roscoe's got the studio next door playing some tunes. Roscoe's going to be on pretty soon, and he's going to be talking with Elliot Goblet, which is pretty unbelievable, really. where did that come from? But anyway, it's Main FM. Lots of random stuff happens here on Main FM. So tune in for that. Actually, we've probably only got time for one more track, so I might skip the next one and play you this track by Sandro Brugolini off the album Underground, and Impressionco is the name of the track. I think it's Italian again. Lots of European jazz today, folks, which has been great. I've really enjoyed playing it. And please tune in again next week for the Spirit of Jazz here on 94.9 Main FM. Until next week, folks, be well, take care, stay warm.

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Hello, folks. This is Radio Roscoe here, coming at you live in the studio. According to my Luddite watch, it's the 10th of A month, and it's a Friday, and it's 4 p.m. So if you think that's where you are, then it's probably where I am as well. Carol and Dazza are not in the studio.

this afternoon, they're somewhere else. So the get out of town hour will be replaced by my good self. Thank you to Jacob for a wonderful 3 hours of broadcasting. And there might have been a bit of me inadvertently coming in across the top of him. So, you know, apologies for that. But, you know, that happens. The reason I'm here is that there was the opportunity to interview Elliot Goblet, who is a comedian from back in the day, and he is appearing at the Cool Room on Sunday night. And I saw that come up and I thought, oh my God, I so want to interview him. And so here I am. He's coming in at 4:30 p.m. So get your, you know, get your listening ears on and have some questions for him. So it'll be a live interview. You can text in the station at on 0488 63186. We are broadcasting from the wonderful lands of the Jarrah people, and I was out on Mount Alexander today and just really appreciating the tens of thousands of years that they've cared for this country. But let's get some tunes on the go. Jacob played a bit of Gabor Szabo on his show, so I thought I'd kick my show off with the same. It's a bit of a classic, but it's an oldie, but a goodie.

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1: Saturday, 9 till 10.
3: 9 until 10, but that's not the time now. It's, I guess it's 4 until 5. We were listening to the first track from side 2 of the Dreams album by Gabor Szabo. Many consider this to be his finest, but gee, the album that Jacob played, the track that he played earlier from the album Macho, highly regarded. I was looking at the next album to buy, and Jacob reckons he bought that at some sort of swap meet in Malden. So that is like the score of the century. But what we were listening to was called Fire Dance, and this album doesn't say what year it is. Who knows? I think late 70s. 1968. Oh my goodness, 1968, and music of that caliber, just extraordinary. So that came in from European import a few months ago. This next one came in via Australia Post, I think 2 days ago. Congo Funk, Sound Madness from the shores of the mighty Congo River. Kinshasa, Brazzaville, 1969 to 1982. The longest title album I think I have. Someone played this recently. I'll have to check. And on Main FM. And I just went, I need that. So hopefully you need it too. So let's hit it.

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2: 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Radio Roscoe here, filling in for Carol from Clunes. I have a very special guest in the studio. When I was about 10 years old, I remember turning on Hey Hey It's Saturday and seeing this unusual fellow with white zinc cream on his nose, staring straight into the camera and doing this deadpan delivery of comedy. And for a young boy growing up in Anarchy on a farm near Geelong without much exposure to unusual things in the world, Elliot Goblet was intriguing, to say the least. And I've got Elliot

0: And then that's followed by an in-depth interview where I get interviewed as myself, Jack Levi, get asked a whole lot of questions, and then we open it to the audience. So there's 15 minutes of Elliot and then an hour and a quarter of Jack.
1: That's
0: I'm looking forward to.
1: Yeah, wow. 15 minutes of Elliot and an hour and a quarter of Jack.
0: Yep.
1: Yeah, nice. You know, it's, as I was thinking about this interview, I was thinking, what do I call this guy? Because for 40 years, I've known you as Elliot, but then I find out during the week that your real name's Jack. So, you know, do you find people have trouble with the twin identity?
0: No, people that know me call me Jack, but if people recognise me in the street, they'll yell out Elliot. So that's fine. I can divide. I basically say that Jack Levi and Elliot Goblet are co-tenants in the same body. Different people. But you're talking to Jack, so you can get some sense out of me. If you were talking to Elliot, I'd be going off on all sorts of tangents. Might be amusing, but you wouldn't get much information.
1: What about, I was contemplating, if you go to the beach and you actually want to wear zinc cream on your nose, like for sun protection, does that cause a problem?
0: No, well, I've stopped wearing the zinc cream. I stopped many years ago, back in 1986, actually. So, when I wear zinc cream at the beach during those zinc cream Elliot years, it was quite funny because people would look at me and absolutely recognise me then.
1: That's fantastic. Yep. Now, many listeners may not be aware of the whole Elliot Goblet phenomenon. Can you give us a bit of a, you know, for their edification, like who was Elliot, where did Elliot Goblet come from? What's the story?
0: Well, I started doing stand-up comedy in 1981 at a time when there was a really rich cabaret variety scene. I needed to come up with something very different to what was around just so that I could stand aside from the pack. And after a bit of trial and error, I decided, because in animation is kind of normal for me, I decided I'd exaggerate that and become very deadpan and also develop some characteristics that were based on myself. I tend to be very obsessed with detail, so I made Elliot Goblet obsessed with trivia. I tend to be a bit paranoid, so I made Elliot Goblet very paranoid. And the combination of the deadpan expression and some weird quirks of character, together with a bit of experimentation to look different, and that included the zinc cream nose, made me stand aside from the pack. And that, for that reason, I was picked up by Daryl Summers back in 1982, and on the old Daryl Summers show, Tuesday night show, and ran with that for 2 years before Hey Hey went to evenings, and then I went along with Daryl right up until 1999 and did other TV shows as well. So I had a very meteoric rise, I guess you could say, and that was earned because I was different and I was discovered. Yeah.
1: And you were different. I mean, you know, back in those days, comedians are trying to hold your attention. They're, you know, being a bit larger than life and very, very amiable, but you were so different. You know, there was nothing else. I don't remember seeing anything else like that at the time. Gutsy move to be so different.
0: Well, it paid off because it gave me national fame 10 months after I started. So, you know, I was pretty, I was in a fortunate position where Daryl Summers was looking for somebody and picked me. Don Lane also was looking for somebody and he picked Ostentatious.
1: So oh,
0: the
1: true.
0: Two of us were the standouts in that era because we were so different to what else was around.
1: Wow.
0: So yes, sometimes there is a reward for being different.
1: Yeah, there is. There is. Hey, I'm just going to remind people of the text line. It's 0488-63186. I have Jack Elliot, Jack Levi, also known as Elliot Goblet, on the line. I'm going to just go on a bit of a tangent here. My good friend Ben Brucella reckons he was going out with, or his housemate, I think, was going out with you, Jack. And
0: I've asked Ben.

0: verify that.
1: I've asked Ben to clarify who it is, and he's texting me on my personal phone. Look, he's coming through with some other names, but you know, if she's out there, if there's a listener who knew Ben Brucella and also was going out with Elliot Goblet, please text in. And yeah, text in 0488 631 86. We are promoting Jack's show on Sunday night at the Cool Room, and it's great to have you on board.
0: Great to be on board, mate.
1: Yeah, for sure. look, and I keep thinking, you know, if someone had have said to the 10-year-old me that, you know, in 44 years' time, I'll be interviewing that bloke on telly on a regional radio station, I wouldn't have believed it. Do you have a few people, Jack, who really appreciate, I guess, the nostalgia that you bring when you meet people?
0: Yeah, they do. Yes, they do. Particularly now when there's no variety shows where you can see people getting up and doing stand-up comedy. So they do miss those days. And yes, I get a lot of people who lament the loss of our variety shows and the loss of seeing people like myself, yes.
1: It really was a thing back in those days, wasn't it? And you look now and we don't have that. And they were it was a great format.
0: It certainly was, yeah. Yeah, it was fantastic, and I can't believe that we haven't at least come back to something like that in the last, you know, 15, 18 years. I don't think we've had anything really like that. So I was lucky that I was around, that I started in that at that time, and then I was picked up by Daryl Summers. So I never forget how lucky I was.
1: Can you tell me how did that? Now, maybe some people out there don't even know who Daryl Summers is. Can you give a bit of a pricey of the Daryl Summers Hey Hey at Saturday whirlwind that was broadcast to Australia? Jack, what was all that about?
0: Well, Hey Hey used to be in the mornings. It was Hey Hey at Saturday morning. That's when it started, I think, in 1972. And when Daryl's Tonight Show ended in 1983, he decided to take Hey Hey It's Saturday into evenings, and it was a huge hit. It was rating really well. Nearly everybody that I knew, was watching it. It rated up in the 40s in the period of late 80s into the early 90s. So it was really hot. People loved the fact that it was a mix of prepared routines and spontaneity. And there were certain segments on Hey Hey It's Saturday that people particularly loved, segments like Red Faces, where they brought talent on the show and they judged them. So there was just so many segments to it. Overseas overseas performers would go on Hey Hey It's Saturday, famous actors, famous comedians. So it was the place to see visitors to the country, and also to have a good laugh with so much talent on the show. People like John Blackman, who used to be up in a box and he would just yell out or speak comments, funny stuff, whenever there's an appropriate time. You had Wilbur Wilde and Red Simons and Russell Gilbert on the floor calling out comments as well.
1: So, and it's worth pointing out that
0: it was wonderful. Yeah.
1: It was all live.
0: It was all live, yeah. Well, it was live most of the time. There were times when it was pre-recorded, but that was a minority of times.
1: Really, the audacity, the boldness to go, we're going to do a two-hour live variety show every week.
0: Yeah, a pretty gutsy thing, but, you know, if there were slip-ups, then we just, the people on the show just laughed it off. You know, if there was a mistake or two, it actually showed that they were more human when a few mistakes were made.
1: Yeah, true. Yep. Now, my mate Ben, he wanted me to check out a little segment that you did. Look, there's probably people out there, you know, who don't know. You think, are you okay if I play this thing? It's from Hey Hey It's Saturday.
0: Yeah, play whatever you want from Hey Hey It's Saturday.
1: All right, so I haven't checked this. It goes for, you know, I'll play a few minutes of it. It even has, it's introduced by Daryl Summers and Ozzy Ostrich, who is a giant puppet. And so let's hear Jack Levi back in the day. But this is 1987. God.
0: The Elliot Goblet, yep.
1: So let's hear what this is all about.
2: Great pleasure. Great pleasure indeed.
3: Yeah, it does.
2: To have one of our, you might say, semi-regulars on the show back with us.
3: He's semi and he's regular.
2: Yes, the man who's won the award of facial expressions for 1987. We give you, all the way from nowhere in particular, Mr. Elliot Goblet.
4: Hello, and it's great to be back. Could I have a blackout, please? I'd like to start with a few impressions now. Firstly, a car with just one headlight.
1: So Elliot's just shone a torch on in darkness. That's what's happening on the screen, folks.
4: A full moon.
1: And he's just shone the torch on again.
4: A half moon joined to another half moon. The open fridge door. Mine are falling down a shaft. And finally, yes, you guessed it, lightning. Right, light's back on, thanks. Now, you've got to admit, that was heaps of fun, eh? I've decided to launch into a new singing career. Next week, I'll be meeting my 30-piece backing orchestra, and if we get on OK, we'll immediately go on the road for a six-month impromptu tour of Australia. Then, for the next 5 years, we'll tour Europe and the US extensively, and after reasonable success, we'll disband. I need to come back together every 2 years for reunion concerts. But at the moment, I can't say too much because it might not come off. Last week, I dreamt I was let loose in a giant marshmallow factory. When I woke up next morning, my pillow was gone. I've got a confession to make. Underneath these clothes, I've got nothing on. I'm trying to teach my dog aerobics, but it's a hopeless case because he keeps chewing up his leotards. Not too many people know this, but Mel Gibson was the second choice for the part of Mad Max. Originally, they were looking for a short, dark-haired guy with a goatee beard and little round glasses. I would have got the part, but at the time I didn't have my car licence. You can't help bad luck, can you? I'd just like to say that I do all of my own choreography. Once on a flight, I got into trouble for trying to open a window just above the wing of the plane. My argument was I needed a wide, flat surface to lay out my jigsaw puzzle. When I was a kid, I got a seesaw for my birthday, but I didn't let anyone else on it. Looking back, maybe that was a mistake. My cousin was born with his mouth all sealed up. Needed an operation like he needed a hole in the head. I'd like to change the pace a bit now. Do you ever wonder if spiders will ever update and start producing colour cobwebs? Do you ever wonder where bridge toll collectors go for a toilet break? Do you ever wonder what the Mona Lisa would look like in short dark hair, goatee beard and little round glasses? I do all the time. Last night I shared a pineapple fritter with my friend Jan. She ate the pineapple and I had the batter. I guess that joke's just for me. There's nothing I enjoy more than dropping a ball of snow down the front of my trousers and then seeing how long it takes before I get a big wet patch. There's nothing I enjoy more than dropping a ball of snow down the front of somebody else's trousers and then seeing how far I can run before they catch me. Now, that's what I call fun. I used to live with two people. One preferred the toilet seat up and the other preferred the toilet seat down. Rather than take sides, I just left it at a 45-degree angle. Gotta go now. Good night.
1: And we are back. So you were listening to Jack Levi, a.k.a. Elliot Goblet. Jack, what's it like hearing that stuff?
0: Oh, it brings me back. I don't do any of that stuff anymore, but, I've written a lot of one-liners since then, but, it brings me back. Great memory. And I was rapt that I could make so many people laugh so often.
1: Yeah, nice. And it was a long time ago, 87, so that's 40 years ago.
0: Yeah, 40 years ago. Yeah, when you started with the flashlight impressions, I thought this is not really good radio.
1: Now, can I just look? I've met
0: flashlight I was using on and off. Yeah,
1: I've mentioned my friend Ben. Ben sent me, a little clip, and I didn't know that it had a visual at the start. So, apologies to our listeners for going like, "What is this?" But it was pretty funny. If there's this black, but one thing that occurred to me was, deadpan staring at the camera, but reeling them off for minute after minute. So how did you go memorizing all that sort of stuff?
0: Oh, because I was doing a lot of work live and that muscle was well exercised. So I just had to memorize the order of the lines, that's all. And when you're doing about 20 or 22 lines, it's easy to remember the order of 20 or 22 lines. But yes, a bit of nervous energy when you're on TV. So if I started to drift off, I certainly got back on track again.
1: You did not look nervous.
0: No.
1: At all, like deadpan.
0: A couple of times towards the end of the stint on Hey Hey, towards late 90s, a couple of times there I had a bit of a brain fade and there was a bit of a smirk on my face as I tried to work out where I was, and that got a round of applause. So people loved it when the really deadpan expression was interrupted with a bit of life.
1: Yeah, that's cool, actually. Hey, we had a few texts in. In fact, it's gone gangbusters. So strap yourselves in while we work through these. So 207. Actually, there was one before that. We've got someone... 265 said, love the Afro beats tick from the start of the show. So thank you for that. What's next? Hey, yeah. Elliot, what was the best decade for comedy since 1981, and how has the role of comedy in society changed in 40 years?
0: Well, I really liked comedy when I started, the late 70s into the 80s, because it was very adventurous and nearly every act was different to every other act. There's a lot of people doing the same stuff now, and some of them are great. I think there's more mediocrity now than there was then. With so many comedians, you expect that. Probably some comedians swear too much. I think using swear words in context is wonderful for the emotional impact, but not to rely on swearing. Not to substitute swearing for good content.
1: That's so interesting because you were great and there wasn't anything remotely like a swear word.
0: No, I just relied on my one-liners and taking people on a journey with each of those without having to punch it out with a swear word.
1: Yeah, great. Okay, 480 has texted in a number of times. Let's see what they're saying. What triggered the loss of the goatee from 480.
0: Oh, I just got sick of that look. I just got sick of the goatee look. And what I did was to retain the look of the character, I would paint it on. And I painted it on right through the 90s and to the early 2000s. And then I got sick of painting the beard on.
1: Oh,
0: so I popped it all together. And I still get people saying that they really like the old image with the goatee beard and the little round glasses and the zinc cream and the very catatonic look. But the look is different now, but the one-liners are even stronger than they used to be then. So that's what I rely on, just my content.
1: Yeah, that's great. Okay, continuing from 480, any tips for Donald Trump to perfect his Elliot Goblet impersonation?
0: I don't think he's interested in impersonating Elliot Goblet. He's doing his own thing and And he certainly stands apart from the herd, that's for sure. A very controversial character.
1: Yeah, let's look at 480. Maybe you can take it up with the person in question. We have Elliot. What is your stance on the correct way to load a dishwasher?
0: To load a dishwasher.
1: I don't know who 480 is, but
0: I'm sure that's a question on everybody's lips. What's the correct way to load a dishwasher? I think I need to think that one through. There's probably a couple of ways you can do it, and I just haven't worked out which is the better one. Sorry.
1: All right. I think this person is okay. It says that one's for me, I think. Let's just move on to the next one. 601 has texted in. So what is Elliot Goblet doing as a routine these days? That comes from the legend of Main FM that is Steve Charman. What are you doing as a routine these days?
0: Well, I've always been working. After I stopped doing lots of television, I mainly did corporate events, either as an MC or a spot. But of late, since COVID, the corporate work's really quietened down a lot. So instead of just waiting for it to come back, I've decided to approach regional venues and with the idea of live performing with a three-comedian show. So I'd be in some of them, but not all of them. Great shows with top comedians, and I've just started doing that. We had a show at Hepburn Springs Palais recently, and the next one coming up where I'm on again is at the Ballarat Mechanics Institute, and the headliner there will be Lawrence Mooney, who's very, very hot at the moment. I'll be the support act, and we've got a great MC, female MC called Marlena McPhillips. So I'm using my time now, my quieter time, to generate work for myself and other comedians in regional venues.
1: Look, and we are so grateful that, you know, you're coming up, you're venturing into regional Vic. Hey, I'm going to play a couple of promos. We did have some music teed up. You wanted me to play a bit of Brian Ferry. I don't think we'll have time because I think there's more things to unpack. So we're going to pay some bills and then come back and continue our chat with Jack Levi, a.k.a. Elliot Goblet. You can text the station on 0488 63186. He is paying a few bills. Oh, what are you doing to me? Play.
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1: And you are back on 94.9 Main FM with my wonderful guest, Jack Levi, a.k.a. Elliot Goblet. Jack, another text in, 362. What have we got? Where is Jack's show on Sunday in Castlemaine? Let's unpack that show. Well, so first of all, it's at the Cool Room. Tickets are available on Humanitix. I realise, Jack, I probably could have got a free ticket if... I'm kind of kicking myself. I can hear Steve laughing next door.
0: You know, so, but I really appreciate that you bought one. So that's what I do for other performers that I know. I just buy a ticket and they do appreciate it. But yeah, you probably could have got one for free. Yes.
1: We can have a chat off air and I'll give you my bank details and you can, you know.
0: Okay.
1: No, but it's true. Like supporting artists and also letting people know that you're coming. So if you are even contemplating coming to the gig on Sunday, artists really appreciate when you buy a ticket up front because they know what to expect. They can sort of monitor the sales. They've got an idea of what's happening. So please, if you are going to buy a ticket, buy it sooner rather than later. If you type in Elliot Goblet, Castlemaine, it'll come up. And I think it's 6 till 8 p.m. at the Cool Room. Is that right?
0: It's 6 o'clock start, goes till 7:30, yeah. So 15 minutes up front of Elliot Goblet, then an hour and a quarter, which is going to be an interview with Jack Levi. But that'll include questions from the audience. So that's a good hour and a half, good solid hour and a half of information and entertainment.
1: Yeah, absolutely, absolutely. Now, we were talking off air about comedians when they're being interviewed. They generally don't do their routine and they just talk as humans. And we were sort of discussing that a bit. So what's that about, Jack? Why aren't you trying to make me fall off my seat laughing right now?
0: Because it's something I do and everybody sees that or hears that when if they've seen me on TV or seen me live, they get the Elliot Goblet one-liners. Now, you know, we've got a situation here where you've got a unique situation where you're able to ask me questions and I can answer them and tell people out there something that other people don't know about. Sorry about the background noise. I'm in my car and an ambulance has just gone past.
1: Well, I'm just glad that ambulance wasn't for you.
0: No,
1: that would be embarrassing.
0: Check yourself out. I'm upright. No problem. Yeah.
1: Might give you some material for Sunday.
0: Yes, I'll jot a couple of notes down later and see if I can come up with something about ambulance.
1: I'll be in the front row with bated breath. And this format of routine at interview, I believe that's being rolled out by a promoter who's doing this to a few comedians. Is that right?
0: Yes, yeah. Simon Rogers is his name. And he's very good at interviewing and getting the best out of somebody. And he's done it with a few high-profile performers in the past and will do in the future. So, yeah, I'm happy to be selected by him to do this.
1: Yeah, wonderful. Because I guess you normally wouldn't have a one-and-a-half-hour time with a comedian because, you know, routines don't go for that long. But when it's Q&A, then we have this wonderful length of time to chat.
0: Exactly, yeah. Well, like I said, it's a routine up front, but then dialogue after that, and I find dialogue really easy. So I'm really looking forward to it. And
1: it's funny you say that because I've actually found this conversation really awkward, and I don't find you easy at all. So
0: okay,
1: That was me being funny. That was my little thing.
0: I'm happy to laugh when you say something funny. No problem.
1: Now look, we've got to wind things up. The fellas next door are there. It's been an absolute pleasure, Jack. Hope people get on down to the Cool Room Sunday night to see Jack Levi, a.k.a. Elliot Goblet.
0: And great to talk to you too, Ross. I've been able to tick that off my bucket list now. Thank you.
1: You win. That was pretty funny. Fellas next door, are you there?
6: We are, Ross.
15: Hello, Ross.
1: How did you enjoy the chat with Elliot?
15: Loved it. Yeah, great fun. How did you enjoy it?
1: It was really interesting talking to someone who's, you know, much funnier than I am and trying to unpack it and it was a real delight.
6: I haven't heard belly laughs out of Steve like that for a long time.
15: Yeah.
1: Just to clarify, so Elliot, I was milking the thing about the free ticket because I could hear Steve laughing, you know, next door and so I tried to milk it a bit.
6: That's very good. Nice interview work there, Ross. Radio Roscoe.
1: Signing off, fellas. Have a great show.
15: See you, Ross.
6: Cheerio.
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2: 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You're tuned into What's Golden on Main FM, Castlemaine. We're going up, we're going up, we're going up, up, up.

0: Hello, Mount Alexander Shire, all the boroughs beyond Castlemaine and including Castlemaine. You're here on Main FM, and this show is called What's Golden. You're with Al and Al. G'day, buddy.
1: Hey, Al. How are you doing today?
0: Feeling good. Are you also?
1: Very well, thank you. Hello, everybody. Welcome to What's Golden for another week. Looking forward to getting into it with you. What's Golden, of course, is a show all about the connections between music and people. We'd like to acknowledge the Dja Dja Wurrung for their ongoing connection to country and culture here in central Victoria. Shout out to our sponsors, Rad Cycles and Gear as well. Find them down at Wesley Hill. Thanks to Roscoe for a great get out of town fill and chat with comedian Elliot Goblet. A lot of laughs. And tonight on What's Golden, we're exploring an exhibition that's on currently down at ACME, the Australian Centre for the Moving Image, called Reverb. We've both been down to see it, Al.
0: Yes, we have.
1: What are your first impressions about Reverb?
0: I enjoyed it so much I went back again.
1: You went twice.
0: Yeah, I popped in again yesterday. I was in Melbourne anyway, but I wanted to drop back in and check it out ahead of, once we decided to do this show. I just wanted to brush up a little bit more, but it's great. I had a good experience. If you haven't been, it's kind of a big U-shaped walk through a bunch of different exhibits. Almost all of them centering around the meeting of the moving image and audio. But an emphasis on music, an emphasis on artistry, collaboration, rare recordings, vinyl.
1: Yep, absolutely. Cross-cultural exchange. Musicians from a wide range of countries around the world. First thing you see as you go down the stairs is the live studio session.
0: Stan Douglas studio session.
1: Yeah, which I loved straight away. As soon as you get down the bottom of the stairs is this wonderful film of a band performing in a studio, a recreation of a famous studio, Columbia Studio from New York. It's a very simple film, just scanning around the room, watching the musicians do what they do.
0: I'm pretty sure it's that film that goes for over 500 hours.
1: It's long, isn't it? Long?
0: Yeah.
1: Right,
0: yeah.
1: Really?
0: One of the staff there yesterday told me it technically goes for longer than the exhibition is at ACME.
1: Oh, my goodness. Wow.
0: Pretty sure it was that one.
1: Yeah. Very engaging for a simple simple film.
0: So there's a bunch of different things going on there, really cool concepts, and round about in the middle of the entire exhibition there's one exhibit featuring 100 special vinyl records. So you get to the middle of the exhibit and see all these records on the wall, and my first impression, Al, was that I found it pretty difficult to access. I like records. I like the art on records. Probably more than anything, I like to listen to them. So seeing records on the wall and reading a little plaque here and there, I couldn't figure out what I was supposed to do. So that's why we're doing this show, pretty much. I think that's my take on it. What does that exhibit sound like?
1: Yes.
0: And what does it all mean?
1: Yes.
0: So we're going to use this couple of hours to explore that. And for anyone interested in going down to ACME, or if you've already been and you're wondering similar things, this is the show for you.
1: Yeah. So we're going to explore those 100 records, as well as some of the other connections and storylines, I guess, in some of the other little films happening around the studio. So it should be a really fun ride. Lots of amazing music. And looking forward to sharing it with you tonight here on What's Golden. 0488 63186 is the number if you want to get in touch on a Friday night. Say hello. We'd love to hear from you.
0: We would. And if you've been to the exhibition, down at Acme, the Reverb exhibition. Let us know. Tell us something about it. What did you think about any aspect of it? We'd love to hear. All right. We might hear a little bit more of this track. We started out with this track called Live in Ibiza by a group called Die Verboten, which is actually the brothers from Soulwax.
1: Yeah.
0: We're not going to hear all of this track because it goes for 19 minutes, but we will return to this group a little bit later in the show for sure. A couple of our favourites, I'd say, our Soulwax. So, yeah, lots of cool sounds to come, diverse sounds, interesting stories, lots of art all up in your grill. This is What's Golden.

0: Cowboys Lament by Burl Ives from the Asteroid City soundtrack record, released as part of, well, exhibited as part of the Reverb exhibition down at Acme, which is the focus of our show tonight. That's a Wes Anderson film, and Wes and Jarvis Cocker collaborated on the soundtrack to Asteroid City. Came out, back in 2023. Before Burl Ives, we heard Adrian Sherwood with Spaghetti Best Western. So that was featured in Reverb in the listening room at the end of the end of the exhibit, which is basically exactly as it sounds, a room where you can go sit down and just listen to a record.
1: It's like going to the cinema, except there's no visual, but you're sitting in a room with a bunch of people facing the same way, focusing on what's going on, and it's sound.
0: Silently listening. Yeah, it was terrific. So I think we heard the same thing when we were in there, Al.
1: This. Right, what you got behind us.
0: That's right. Pharo Sanders. Floating Points.
1: There's Pharo.
0: Yeah. Amazing to hear this in such a focused way.
1: I loved it. I lay down with my wife, Amy, next to each other, and we just closed our eyes, and then someone put the needle on this record, and off we went.
0: That's very cool. So you can. There's a catalogue of the records that are available in there, and you can pick one to play. But there's usually something playing as you walk in the door.
1: Mm-hmm.
0: And yeah, this one was on when I was there as well. And then it was Massive Attack after that, their first record, which is also terrific to hear.
1: Yeah.
0: We kicked the show off, well, the bracket off, with Yusef Days and a song of his called Love is the Message, which was recorded at Abbey Road and released by The Vinyl Factory back in 2018.
1: Which is the Vinyl Factory is what is, who put the exhibition together.
0: That's right.
1: Originally in London.
0: Mm-hmm.
1: And they've been doing these kinds of things for many years and releasing records for many years. But they, Acme brought the exhibition over from London, which is, it's a really cool thing. But it's all very kind of London-centric.
0: Mm.
1: And if you haven't been, listening to the music here will be a really nice kind of introduction. When you go, you'll feel like you've got a sense of the diversity, I suppose, and the artistry. But a lot of the exhibition is where the screen meets sound and music. There's a lot of audio visual projects that have been put together at the Vinyl Factory over time, and a lot of the recordings, the actual vinyl records that they have on display down there are a result of those projects. So they've done, you'll hear about a few of them on this show, but a few people, different people teamed up, you know, someone to do the visuals or someone to compose some music to go with a dance or whatever it might have been. And then the Vinyl Factory recorded whatever the audio output was for that and pressed very limited releases. So, you know, 100, 300, rarely more than that. Mm. So very rare. Hard to get, hard to access. A lot of the, probably half the exhibition, half the 100 records out.
0: Mm.
1: You can't find anywhere. Can't even listen to them.
0: Yeah.
1: So, yeah, it's interesting stuff.
0: Really is. I got a little bit more info here I could share if you like. So it says, originally staged at 180 Studios in London, this exhibition

0: and they all had music books with lyrics and notes they could sing along. Good memories.
1: Awesome.
0: That's nice that we could play something that helps you tap into that memory, Mr. B. That's good. Thanks for letting us know about it.
1: I wonder if Mr. Brown has seen the Asteroid City.
0: Hmm.
1: The Wes Anderson film.
0: All right.
1: Yeah, we've just got a little bit of this to go, and then we'll head into the next bracket.
0: Cool. Nice one. You can text in if you like. Have you been to Reverb, or are you going? What do you got to say about it? 04888 63186. This is What's Golden.

0: Yeah, we're here with Alan Al on What's Golden. The show tonight's all about the Reverb exhibition at Acme in Melbourne. Al and I have both been, and we're bringing you some of the sounds and ideas from the exhibition. Yes, it's supposed to sound like that in the background. A little bit of background here for you from Ryoji Ikeda, one of the artists featuring in the 100 vinyl record exhibit.
1: Bit of reverb coming through.
0: Yeah, there's a lot of stuff. It's a diverse exhibition. If you haven't been, or even if you have, you might imagine yourself walking through reliving some of this, but in a different way. A little bit more intimately with some of the music and the sounds and the... Yeah, listen closely. This is all... And we could do a million shows, I'm sure, based on everything that was in the exhibition, Al.
1: Yeah, it's a huge undertaking. That's for sure. There's a lot in it.
0: So the exhibition originally comes from London. A place called The Vinyl Factory put it together. And The Vinyl Factory does press records. It's done it for many years. But it's also a venue for various different performances. It seems like they come up with ideas and set up artistic performances of all different kinds. They host them, they film them, they record the soundtracks, the soundscapes, and then part of what they do is they press very limited releases on vinyl of what they capture on audio. So at the top of the bracket you just heard was Grace Jones with Hurricane. I played you a version that was a dub version of that, which is why you didn't hear quite so much of Grace Jones' voice. But in 2010, the Vinyl Factory staged an immersive exhibition at their Soho, London address, showcasing a creative collab between Grace Jones and a light artist called Chris Levine. And they captured the audio and pressed 500 copies only. So a very special vinyl edition of that album, Hurricane, was released in tandem, featuring screen-printed cover artwork of the iconic Jamaican singer by Levine and pressed on two 180-gram heavyweight records. Each edition also included a fine art portrait print of the singer, hand-signed and numbered by both Jones and Levine. So pretty special items if you're lucky enough to get one.
1: Mm.
0: Yeah.
1: Very collectible.
0: Next track we heard from Anna Meredith. A very unusual kind of boundary pushing track, I would say, called Nautilus. That was chosen by Pitchfork as one of their tracks of the year around 2012. You heard a different version featuring the BBC Symphony Orchestra.
1: I enjoyed that one a lot.
0: Just building tension all the way. A little bit like the... Is it Ravello?
1: Ravel. Bolero.
0: Bolero.
1: That played last week, yeah.
0: That we played last week. Spiraling up and up and up and up.
1: Yeah, just continues to head up.
0: Yeah.
1: Up, up, up. We're going up.
0: Yeah, so... A classically trained musician... and nominated for a Mercury Music Prize. The Vinyl Factory got together with her and pressed a 4-track EP, which featured that track, Nautilus. And the last track you heard was called Ley Lines, L-E-Y, Ley Lines, from Imogene Thackeray, known as a bit of a musical polymath. She wrote that track to be released through the Vinyl Factory. She wrote every part of that and performed every part of it herself in her own home studio. And she was inspired by Madlib, the Art Ensemble of Chicago, and Fela Kuti. Can I see how many they pressed of that? Not many. But there you go.
1: Very cool. Well, we're going to actually hear another collaborator, well, a collaborator of Madlib's in the next bracket. Good little connection. we're going to hear a little bit of Jay Diller's work, because one of the pieces at the exhibition at Reverb is a little film about music from Detroit, which is where Jay Diller comes from.
0: I found that quite affecting.
1: That
0: short film?
1: Yeah.
0: Yeah.
1: Yeah, a lot of passion.
0: A lot of passion and a lot of machine.
1: Yeah. Yeah, it was cool.
0: Motor City.
1: Post-industrial city. Yep. Yes, that's right. There was people playing music in factories and that kind of thing.
0: Mm.
1: Yeah. Yeah, well worth checking out. Before we get to Jay Diller, though, we're going to hear from a fella named Jeremy Deller. He's a British artist, featured in the 100 records.
0: You found some of his stuff. I couldn't find any.
1: Yeah, not one that was actually part of the thing, but
0: yeah,
1: some of his other work.
0: Okay, nice, nice. Yeah,
1: and I think you'll like it. So we're going to hear Voodoo Ray from Jeremy Deller right now on What's Golden on 94.9 Main FM. 04888 63186. Get in touch.

0: three tracks, three little ones from J Dilla, finishing with Working On It. All of them came from Donuts, his album that came out posthumously, 2006. He died, unfortunately, way too young at 32, but left some amazing artwork behind. Died of blood condition called TTP and lupus. But yeah, that album, Donuts, is a real ripper. So Working On It, before that was The Difference, and The New was the track before that. And yeah, kick the bracket off with Voodoo Ray from Jeremy Della, one of the artists featured in the Vinyl Factory's 100 Records down at the Acme Studios. Part of the Reverb exhibition happening right now. I think it runs through till at least August, September. So you got plenty of time to check it out. That's the focus of our show tonight here on What's Golden.
1: Yeah. This is good. If I had heard this show before I went, I think I'd be pretty stoked. Or it'd be good to listen back to afterwards as well.
0: Yeah.
1: Well, try to keep digesting some of... Like, there's a lot of art in there. There's a lot to consume.
0: Yeah. There's too much to consume, really, which is part of the reason why we're doing the show, isn't it? To just wrap our heads around it a little bit more, spend a bit of time digging in and finding out a bit more. J Dilla was featured in a little documentary film about Detroit and a whole lot of the music that's come out of that city. But yeah, so much to explore. It's, in a way, it's very hard to describe this exhibition because there's so many disparate elements going on at once. But yeah, music and the moving image, I guess, is the best way to categorize it.
1: Yeah, I'm enjoying, actually, you know, because of this amazing hobby we have in being community radio volunteers, it gives us the motivation to dig, look further, research, and it's through doing this that I'm getting a lot out of the exhibition.
0: Yeah.
1: It's taking effort.
0: Mm-hmm.
1: And I'm appreciating that. Not everyone has the time to put that in and, you know, squeeze out what you can from the sponge, but I'd say it's worth it.
0: Yeah. Yeah, well, we've got a good excuse, don't we?
1: We do.
0: Got to make 2 hours of quality radio for the listeners per week.
1: We're going to hear a few promos and be right back with some more tunes from the Reverb exhibition from Acme. This is Alan, What's Golden, Main FM, the reverbiest little station in the nation.
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0: Coming up at the Cool Room on Sunday, July 12, is iconic Australian comedian Elliot Goblet and his alter ego, Jack Levi. 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

0: all the sounds you're hearing on tonight's What's Golden show are from, they're sourced from the Reverb exhibition down at Acme. Both Al and I have visited the last few weeks, and we're researching the exhibition and playing you some of the sounds and ideas. So I hope you're enjoying it. We're just over midway, and we wish there was more time because there's a lot of good stuff to play. But here's what you just heard. Top of that bracket was an artist called Moses Boyd, a track called After Tomorrow. And by the way, this is one of the... It's featured in an exhibit called something like the Factory Records 100 Vinyl Records. There are literally 100 vinyl records on the wall. And I'm trying to play you some that are actually accessible, because a lot of the audio from probably at least half of that exhibit you cannot find anywhere. No. So only the people who have the records know what's on them, know what they sound like. But the research that I've done tonight is to bring you some of those sounds that are... It's an exclusive exhibit, you know? Yeah. Like, it's a difficult one to tap into.
1: A little bit of a museum piece, really.
0: I was thinking about it. I was driving home last night from Melbourne, and someone on PBS was talking about Pam the Bird after the whole Pam the Bird thing on the Baldy Bridge. And I was thinking, a lot of these vinyl records, the 100 records exhibit at Reverb, it's a little bit like street art, you know? Mm-hmm. If you're really into street art, someone throws up a piece and it's amazing and beautiful and meaningful, but only for a time. Like, if you're one of the people to walk past and catch it, you see it in the flesh or the brick or the cement or whatever, so to speak, you're one of the lucky ones.
1: Yeah.
0: But then someone paints over it, or it gets demolished, or apartments go on top, or whatever happens, it's gone. It's not permanent. And that's what kind of strikes me, that a lot of these records in the 100 records exhibit are like that. I told you I was going to try and sort of speak quickly, Albert. This is not quick.
1: We've got ground to cover.
0: Moses Boyd, Absolute Zero. It was a 4-track EP from this UK jazz star. His second solo offering. It was an EP kind of inspired by the UK grime father's father, Wiley's track, Ice Rink. Moses is part of a new wave of jazz musicians from London who are pushing the boundaries. Second track we heard was from a Japanese artist called Rina Sawayama. She has shared the Glastonbury main stage with Elton John. That's massive. But before she did that, at the Vinyl Factory, she released her very first physical record, which is what you heard just then, Cyber Stockholm Syndrome. That's cool. So she's blown up since. First physical release at Factory Records.
1: Yeah, that's...
0: The Vinyl Factory, sorry. That's different.
1: Factory Records.
0: And the last one you heard from Kate Trinada, a Haitian-Canadian producer, rapper, and DJ, and a universally loved Grammy-winning star of contemporary underground music.
1: Dug that one.
0: Yeah. He was little known in 2014 when that record was pressed. A bit more dance floor-oriented kind of stuff.
1: Mm.
0: They pressed it to heavyweight vinyl and limited to 500 copies only. And it featured comic book style artwork from Benjamin Mara. Shout out to 505. Thanks for... I'm glad you enjoyed that kind of trip-hop vibes. That was the Moses Boyd that you heard. Andrew R. digging it. Thanks for texting in. We dig that you dig it. Brilliant stuff. Andrew, I wonder if you've visited the Reverb exhibition, or if you're keen to now that you've heard this mix. It's pretty cool stuff.
1: Yeah, lots to cover. So we're going to keep pushing on. We've got 100 records to get through in 2 hours. It's no small feat. One of the artists featured in the Vinyl Factory's 100 records is the XX, favorite of mine. So we're going to hear a bit of them and then a bit of Roxy music as well. So maybe we'll bring this one down.
0: This is Trevor Jackson XX in the background, another featured artist.
1: 04888 63186.

0: Love is the Drug, the Todd Terje mix of Love is the Drug. Shout out to Melissa, who prefers the original. Good to hear from you, Melissa, and thanks for the input. Thanks for listening. The XX before Roxy Music with Crystallized, and the intro to their first album, which features as part of the Vinyl Factory's 100 records, featured at the Reverb exhibition down at Acme, which is what we're raving on about tonight here on What's Golden. Hope you're enjoying the show. We're going to squeeze in a little bit more music.
1: We are.
0: Before the end.
1: Including another album featured on the wall of that 100 record exhibit from Richie Horton. Here's a track called Slack.

0: with another of the Reverb 100 record exhibition artists, Trevor Jackson in the background right now. I'll just quickly try to do it quickly, back announce what you've just heard. Epic Bracket. At the top was Richie Horton from an album Dimensions that was released through the Vinyl Factory, who have put the Reverb exhibition together for us. Originally from London, but featuring in Melbourne right now, down the highway. Go check it out, it's pretty amazing. On this particular release, Richie Horton, who's from Motor City, from Detroit, he's one of the key techno figures from Detroit.
1: Mm,
0: he but was like the second wave.
1: Mm-hmm.
0: Still making music, still performing. But his brother Matthew Horton did the artwork for this release,
1: which is very cool.
0: Yeah, cool stuff. After that, that track was called Slack, S-L-A-C. The album's Dimension Intrusion. That's on the wall of the exhibition. The second track you heard after that was Pursuit from French artist. How do you say that? It is Gesaffelstein. The release is Pursuit, released through Vinyl Factory. Massive kind of techno banger. What a cool track. Pressed on 180 gram clear vinyl with a bespoke 10 by 10 inch photographic print included. All of these very exclusive records, 500 hand numbered copies worldwide, so if you've got one, it's worth something for sure. And then you heard one of my favorite artists, Uncle, aka James Lavelle, with Sick Lullaby, and it was a Polymod remix. So big.
1: The original Unk.
0: Yeah. So that was a collaboration with other artists, Warren Duprees and Nick Thornton Jones, with James Lavelle. Vinyl Factory put that together and released only 100 copies signed by all the artists. Can imagine how much that's worth. We've got just seconds to go before the love storm.
1: Hopefully we've helped make Reverb a little more accessible, those 100 records a little bit more accessible to you. Hopefully you've enjoyed the show.
0: Shout out to 084. I'm glad you've enjoyed that. Thanks for texting in.
1: Hey, 084's listening. All right.
0: 084. Who could ask for more?
1: Back in the house.
0: But if you do want more, it's coming, because it's the Love Storm fortuning life on. Are you in the house, my bro?
2: Is this the on button?
1: Hey.
2: No reverb here, but a little bit of reverb everywhere. What a beautiful effect.
0: Oh, yeah, isn't it?
2: And thank you for some excellent tunes. The XX... I was also thinking, does that mean when you get back to someone, are they your XX? I'm sorry, oh, I'm doing jokes already.
0: Like you break up twice.
2: Exactly. Well, no, you get back together.
0: Oh, no, then they're
2: your ex.
1: I was thinking about Jamie XX and Charlie XCX teaming up for, and they could be called XCXXX.
2: I like that.
1: You like that?
2: I always like to think that Jamie XX is actually pronounced Jamie.
1: Oh, yeah.
2: Just two little kisses.
0: What about XXX Dentation?
1: Yeah, okay.
2: Ooh, I like that.
1: Supergroup.
0: Sounds like a show for you, Lifeline.
2: It sounds like a tour.
0: Ex-artist.
2: Ex-artist, absolutely.
1: Hey, good to have you on the Love Storm tonight. What's happening? What are we doing?
2: Nice to be here tonight, absolutely, on this chilly little night. I'm filling in for Yang Angus. I'm trying to do my best Gus impression, but also just trying to be myself like my whole life. I'll be filling in for him for the next hour. I'm just going to play some tunes, some vibes, and maybe ask people about any favourite forests they have, you know, like any favourite forest. Gentlemen, do you have a favourite forest you've visited?
0: Gump.
2: Gump Forest? Oh, my name's Forrest. Forrest Gump. I may not be a smart man, but I do know how to work the controls at Main FM.
1: How about The Cure's The Forest?
2: Oh, that's very nice.
1: Yeah, otherwise it's the Wombat for me.
2: Wombat is beautiful, right? And what a beautiful name, too, for the forest.
0: Shout out, Walmer.
2: Yes, Walmer. Yeah. Mm-hmm. Old growth.
0: Yes, absolutely. Yes,
2: yeah, old growth forest.
0: And sustainable.
2: Yes. Shout out Bob Brown, hey?
0: Oh, my gosh.
2: Yeah.
1: Tarkine.
2: Tarkine, love that.
1: Mm-hmm.
0: All right. Nice one. Hey, if you want to impersonate Gus, one of the things you got to do when you say the number 9, you got to go 9. 94.9.
2: You're on 94.9. My name's Gus, and I am 29.
0: Have a good show, life one.
2: Thank you, brothers. All the best.
1: See you, mate.
2: Yes, on the main, on the F, on the 94.9. My name is Lavon and I'm feeling fine. My name is Gus and I'm feeling alright. And I'm gonna be life on for the rest of the night. That's true, true. How about you? Sitting at home and what do? You got the tunes on, you got some food on, you got the friends over, you got some like blankies on. Sitting out the front, looking at the view. What do? How do you do? Well, how do you do? But how do you do what you do so well is what we're all asking. It's a spell, hell, make me want to shoop, shoop, shoop. Yes, on Main FM, hanging out tonight with my friends. It's a good time, good time. What do you know? My name is Love Storm, and this is the Love Storm Show. I'm normally on tomorrow night. It feels early. Even the traffic here while I was getting here, I was like, everything is just a little bit different. It's Friday. What's going on? But happy to be here. And big love to Gus and Ash. Hope they're feeling better soon. I'll be playing some tunes and hoping... Oh, there's going to be some swear words. So, look, shout out. Not crazy, not like rude. They're used in context. But just a little language warning for the show. And also maybe just a little bit of a text line topic for the night. I recently went up to the Daintree Forest for my first ever time in the Daintree Forest because my wonderful children, they like theme parks, They like national parks, not theme parks. Their theme is nationalism. No, life on, wrong one. So Jarvis and I went up to the Daintree, and it got me thinking how grateful I am. Excuse me. Not only for the custodians of this land, who for tens of thousands of years have worked with the land, been part of the land, which we should all look to doing, but also those in the last 100 years who really put in so much work to protect and just have recognised the major forests of this land. So if you've got a major favourite forest you'd like to shout out, text in 0488-63189. No, 6. 6. All right, on my knees. We're going to start off with some kneecap. Let's do it. That's kind of foresty, isn't it? That's vibes. Main FM, Castlemaine Radio. One love.

0: just remind you of the other breaking news we're following this hour. The terrorism case against the rapper from the band's Kneecap.
1: I did say there would be some swearing, but I did say it would be in context as well. Against the English, mainly. All those that seek to colonize. Plus the Spanish and the Polish. The Polish? No, the Portuguese, I guess. The Belgians. The French.

Yes, yes. Shout out to the Otways. Shout out to the regenerating Grampians. Shout out to Omeo. Shout out to the Blue Mountains. Let me know some overseas forests you might have seen.

My name is Forrest Gump, and I'm born. My name is Forrest Gump, and I think you should go back to Greenbow, Alabama. Thank you for the text line, letting us know your favourite forests, local or international, on the text line 0488 63 186 on Love Storm Tonight with Life On. The wonderful Haley texting in with a shout out to the Californian redwood forests. Yes. I've only ever seen footage, but I can imagine just the size, like some of the trees I've seen in videos of Brazilian, I think, national parks down there. The Californian redwoods. Shout out. Thank you, Haley. And a text in from Ross saying yes to Omeo, our previous shout out. Ross says, home of the Mitter Mitter River, which is pumping at present, I imagine. We'll be getting on it soon, I assume, the Mitter Mitter River. Ross goes on to say, also, Callum and I are about to come in to do mixtapes tonight. Heck yes. See you soon. Radio.

yes, yes. Plenty of nightmares on wax tonight. I thought I might go over to California, actually. Thanks, Haley. And let's do some Rye Cooter. Rye Cooter tonight on Love Storm.

13th question, man, that is the one to you. And she says, he says,

Yes, thank you, Raikuda. Asking the right questions on Love Storm tonight. We asked what forest you want to shout out to. Ross has texted in with the southwest of WA and the huge curry trees. See, I don't know the curry trees. I'm going to look those up. Thank you, Ross. Let's shout out also to the little desert. Is that the one up near Warwick Nabil in the Mallee? Yes. Let's shout out the Amazon while we're at it.

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0: Yes, yes. A text in on the text line 0488-63186. A text in saying, I love this song. That's one of my favourite kind of texts to receive. Thank you so much for texting in. That song was called, and still called, really, Real Real, R-I-L-L, R-I-L-L, by the band Sleigh Bells. I love that song too. It got recommended to me in some, you know, I just put on like a mix and the algorithm says, and you, and then this one as well. And I was like, yes, oh my God, it's been so long since I heard that song. It's so good. A text in saying, yes, drum and bass from Stingray. Big love, Stingray. Thank you for texting in. I'm going to play it now. And another one coming in saying, all in capitals, yes, drum and bass, bro. Okay, okay, all right. I should first, since I'm filling in for Gus, do my best impression of Gus, throwing to some promos because we are supported by our local community. And this show particularly sponsored by the Theatre Royal. Head down there for a good time. Not like that, but also like that. Yeah, so many good times at the Theatre Royal. Oh, my goodness. I saw The Goonies at the Theatre Royal. I saw, what's it called, Back to the Future? I saw Back to the Future at the Theatre Royal. Let's hear from our sponsors. You're on Love Storm, this is Castlemaine Radio. And then we'll play some drum and bass.
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0: Audrey's, Graceland, a tribute to Paul Simon, Montagna, The Maze, The Drones, Adelita, and Miss Canina. 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Mount Alexander Shire Council has released the 2026-27 budget, which includes lots of important projects and initiatives. 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All this and much more can be found online at mountalexander.vic.gov.au. Mount Alexander Shire Council, proudly supporting Main FM.
1: 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It's a promo for my radio show, Castle Main Vintage Bazaar presents the Wave. Let's go. 6:30 on a Saturday night. Main FM, we're feeling all right. I got the mic on, my name is Lifon, putting words together like a hyphen. Nowadays everybody wanna talk like they got the mic, but that's me on a Saturday night. You should tune into the Wave, alright. The Wave's alright, the Wave alright.
2: The Wave's on tomorrow. What a cool dude. What a cool dude doing a promo for that show there. I'll be back tomorrow night about this time, well, an hour and a half earlier. I had two texts asking for drummer days, drum and dace. Also, we're playing drum and bass, two tracks of how do you start the, do you click the thing, and that's, and then drum and bass.
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0: Yes, yes. Lots of respect. On Love Storm tonight, Life on Filling In for Gus. We've got two texts asking for drum and bass, so we're playing two drum and bass tracks. That's like slightly more house, I understand, but it's Grey and the Rugged Twins with Blood. Up next, Shy FX with Balaclava.
1: Hey, yeah!

All right. One more drum and bass, and then we're going to head into some calming music. This is for this one goes out to a little person called Life On. This is Chase and Status with Butter Done. See, once I start my drum and bass, then I gotta keep. Oh, here it is. They're gonna do the drops coming. Main FM. Friday night. Any boy, this ballaton, they mean a killing ton. Bad man, you know where vibes can done. Vibes can done, we kill a sound, wife, a fun. Big bad man from outer England.

on a Friday night. It's the place to be, Main FM. Hope your party is the best party in town right now. And if not, you know it's coming. You know it's coming. It's just getting all, it's all coming together. The right people are there. I mean, you're listening to Main FM. That's a good time to start with. We've had some drum and bass. We've had some avalanches. We've had some Nightmare on Wax. We've had some Rykuda. We've had some Kneecap. It's been a good vibe. Thank you to Gus for handing me the reins tonight. I will be back tomorrow night with The Wave on a Saturday night, which is another cool night. So much cool times. We've been talking forests. I thought we'll do a couple of bush tracks to wind us up. Main FM. Shout out to the Theatre Royal, sponsor of this show.

0: Well, that was pretty cool. I had to Shazam that. That was Scott and Charlene's wedding.
1: Oh, yeah. Yeah, I was digging that through the headphones. It was brilliant.
0: That was pretty cool. You are listening to Radio Roscoe, and what's going to be your prefix, Callum?
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1: Keep it clean.
0: 63186. The theme for tonight is, what is Callum's prefix? I was going to say, like, Scottish Callum, but that's boring.
1: A bit boring, that.
0: So,
1: I think listeners can do better.
0: Listeners can do better. So, 0488 63186. Mixed tapes are, well, they're not here.
1: No.
0: It's just two mixed up middle-aged men.
1: Yep. Mixing up. Now we're going to start, it says on his sleeves notes, with an Iranian disco slammer from 1979.

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6: Well, iPhone text in. iPhone had an idea. What was it?
4: Oh, yeah. So you can text in. Two middle-aged, grey-haired men in the studio on a Friday night. Oh, it's gone gangbusters. So we'll just come back a bit. We had LifeOne suggested Call Back Callum.
6: Call Back Callum, I like that one.
4: I don't mind that one. It sort of suggests that you're this busy man about town. Like, I'll call you back. I can barely
6: fit... I'm busy. I'll call you back.
4: I can barely fit you into my schedule. The other one... 884 has texted in. Oh, Kalumbara. Life on.
6: Oh, he's got another one.
4: Is that life on? Yeah, it's life on. As in, like... Instead of like Kookaburra, Kalumbara. Kalumbara.
6: Ah, another good one.
4: It's got the indigenous aspect to it.
6: Yeah.
4: Okay, so...
6: He's good at this, isn't he?
4: There's a reason why we pay life on the big bucks, to quote my friend, all three.
6: Yes.
4: 478 has texted in. Awesome tracks, Ross. 2 exclamation marks. And there's some emoji. Oh, can you talk to... I need to go and squint at... the screen, Callum. Just okay. Talk to the listeners for a bit.
6: Yeah, I always text Ross emojis and he doesn't know what they are.
4: This one's it's a sun. It's a happy face with sunglasses.
6: Oh, it's good. He's liking the music.
4: I've got sunglasses on. So can you explain to the listeners what I'm doing right now, Callum?
6: He's just putting sunglasses on for some reason.
4: Oh, unbelievable. Like, it's what the thing says.
6: Oh, yeah, the sun. Right, got you.
4: Mel from Mixtapes.
6: Oh,
4: so Mel is listening, and she says listening whilst prepping for garden workshop tomorrow.
6: Right,
4: Mel, does that mean we need to spruik that? Like, do you want us to promote this? Do you want half of Castlemaine in your backyard tomorrow? Would you want that, Callum? Would you choose that?
6: She probably would. You know, help out in the garden. Yeah.
4: Yeah. All right. Yeah. Well, I'm going to give out Mel's private phone number. It's 04. No. What else we got? 884 has texted in. Cal Unk from Life On says, either call Unk or Cal Unk.
6: Cal Unk.
4: Oh, instead of like uncle, you know, like Unk. Unk is young people use Unk to mean someone who... I've been called Unk on trips by young people because I told a lot of stories. Apparently that's what call them there. Unk.
6: All right, okay.
4: You can text in and vote for your favourite epithet. 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
4: Or a moniker for Callum. Oh, 478 has texted in again. Kalumbara. with no sprinkling. I think they meant spruiking. Mm-hmm. I'm giving the good reason why I'm not on radio. Ha ha ha ha ha. That's from, I think it's from Mel. I will just say what we're listening to now.
6: Mm-hmm.
4: I'm holding up the wonderful, it's all vinyl tonight, folks. It's a vinyl wall-to-wall special. We've got Malatu Astarte from the album New York, Addis, London, The Story of Ethio Jazz 1960.

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0: 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I'm going to let that play under us. I have my sidekick, Callback Callum. Hey.
1: Hi.
0: So, mixed tapes are away tonight. So you got Radio Roscoe and Callback Callum.
1: No, we're of an age where I used to do a lot of mixtapes.
0: True.
1: Did you be into mixtapes back in the day?
0: Yeah,
1: not really.
0: Yeah, they were great. Absolutely. No, for sure. It was a thing. Hang on. What's happened to... Oh, there it is. Hang on. Check it out. Do you like that?
1: Double bass?
0: Yeah. So get these levels right. We'll just have a bit of a chat over it. So I hope you are... I hope you're enjoying what you're hearing tonight. I am. We're just playing... It's an all vinyl show. And I'm losing track of what we're playing.
1: I'm basically playing tunes from three albums. Mr. Bongo's Record Club Volume 2 that I got in Table Records. A Steve Mason from the Beta Band compilation called The Romance of Unknowing, and a Karambin compilation that they put together on the Late Night Tales compilation series. So I'm just sort of playing stuff from that.
0: I'm glad you know what you've played, because I sort of don't. I've got this is the night of long album names. This is, we have heard from Nigeria 70 Lagos Jump, original heavyweight Afrobeat High Life and Afro Funk. That was through Strut Records. It's not the one of yours, Callum. What do you got? What are you holding there?
1: No, I've lined up. I could take you back to the 90s. Trans Global Underground. We're big on the festival sort of circuit back then. Seen them a couple of times. And we're going to come in with one of the biggest singles. It's called Templehead. Enjoy.
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0: Wow. Callum.
1: Yes.
0: Who are we listening to?
1: Melbourne band Glass Beams. I think that came out last year. And that is Mahal.
0: Excellent EP. I bought this through through Bandcamp, and it's on my iPod. Did you have it on vinyl?
1: Yeah.
0: And it's limited edition orange.
1: Edition 45. 12-inch single.
0: Can you remind me to turn that button from 45 back to 33?
1: I have to fit that back to
0: 33. And such an international sound, and based in Melbourne.
1: Yes. I don't know too much about them. I imagine they've got an album out or something.
0: Well, no, there's a few interesting aspects to them. So there is a KEXP performance. Would you like me to give you that in the NATO phonetic alphabet, Callum?
1: Yes, please.
0: Kilo, Echo, X-ray, Papa. Ah. Have you seen any of their stuff?
1: I've seen them wear masks.
0: No. Well, KEXP, they are a radio station in the US.
1: Ah.
0: And they have artists come into their studio to perform. Mm-hmm. And they do a full performance where they wear stage costumes and, mm-hmm. and whatnot, mm-hmm. and highly recommended. There's just some brilliant stuff. In fact, you know, like Angine de Poitrine, it was KEXP that launched them recently. Okay. King Gizzard and Lizard Wizard, everyone's played there.
1: Is it a bit like, you know, the Tiny Desk? So everybody does that.
0: It's very similar, mm-hmm. except it's fully amplified.
1: Yep.
0: And whatever they do. So Glass Beams from Melbourne mm-hmm. have appeared on the KEXP performance space. And yeah, they wear little things. Have you seen? They've got things on their faces.
1: Yeah, so they're always, you don't know who they are.
0: They're like
1: like the Daft Punk, maybe a bit. But not.
0: Yeah. It's like a fly screen.
1: Yeah.
0: Yeah. Or a doily. It's like a cross between a doily and a fly screen that hang over their faces. Three piece. I believe it's the drummer. It's the brainchild of the drummer.
1: Right.
0: I think there's some Indian fellas from the subcontinent.
1: Okay.
0: But we're currently listening to this. Oh, I love this bit. Hang on, I'm just going to crank it for this. Listen. Oh, so good, Callum. We're going to head back to an album. I played one track off this before. This arrived in the mail today. Today, Callum.
1: Wow. Fresh out the envelope.
0: And if you do want to know what Are We Live, well, I'm looking on my Luddite show watch. Mm. It's 9:10 PM. It's the 10th day of A month. Mm-hmm. And it's a Friday.
1: That's right, Friday night.
0: That's what my watch tells. I don't know which month, but I know it's the 10th day of the month. So if you think that's where you are, great. The album I wanted to talk about was that arrived today. Salah Regab and the Cairo Jazz Band. And the album's called Egypt Strut. And this was played on Fejawada about 1.5 weeks ago.
1: Is that a show?
0: Yeah. Monday. I'm going to look on the grid. Talk to the listeners while I look on the grid.
1: I don't listen on Monday during the day.
0: 7 PM.
1: 7 PM?
0: Dude, get... Yeah, what an insult. You are an insult to Fejawada. Call back Callum. They played a track from here and I nearly fell off my chair. So I bought the album. It arrived today. We did hear the opening track, which is called... Oh, my God. Oh, it's on the front. Very unusual artwork.
1: Yes.
0: We heard Oriental Mood a couple of minutes ago. And now we're going to hear the first track of Side 2, which is called Ramadan in Space Time. So, let's hear. It's got Callum, you suggested I bypass the intro.
1: Well, let the listeners decide.
0: Now, listeners,
1: maybe I need to hear it again.
0: I think you do. here we go.
1: Let's go.

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7: 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So it made sense. Like, we're playing their promo, and they talk about Strut Records and Nigeria Funk. I looked it up, and I just thought, you know what? It's fantastic. So let's hear some of it.

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7: Pleasure to be here, by the way. 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
8: It is a pleasant evening, and your company makes it even more so. Shout out to the text line, 0488-63186. Shout out to all the socials. In one, that's a done. That's just a hit on that button.
7: Yeah.
8: Anyone who's responded on the socials, just shout out to you.
7: Yeah, just done. Everything. Done. 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
10: Hey,
11: hello.
10: I was going to have a bit of music while we chat. Let me just bring over the next track. How's a bit of background music? Here we go. How's that?
11: Nice.
10: Nice. Hey, I thought of a good name for our show. Oh.
11: Music, Dan, a bit.
10: Oh, yeah, yeah. I thought of a good name, Callum.
11: Oh, yeah.
10: So you are with Radio Roscoe and Callback Callum. And I thought middle-aged mixtapes.
11: Middle-aged mixtapes. Yeah.
10: So these two middle-aged fellas. You can text in 0488-63186. It's been great. We've got 15 minutes.
11: 15 minutes?
10: Yeah,
11: is that,
10: I know.
11: Is that all?
10: Yeah, it's flown. It's been an absolute... Thank you to the Mixtapes crew for making this time slot available. And
11: Ross, thanks for having me. Thanks for inviting me in.
10: Yeah, it's cool. It sounds like we're winding up. It's a slow winding up. But there's just, we're not even bothering to back announce tonight because there's just too much. When I look across the desk at Callum's side, it's just a sea of sleeves and covers and records. And he's got his notes.
11: I've got notes too. Hey?
10: I'm very... You're prepared. I'm just sorting through this bag at the last minute. But I thought I would announce... pre-announce? Is that what you do? We're going to hear from... Thai Funk Volume 2, compiled by DJ Maft Sai from Zoo Drang Ma Records in Bangkok. Shout out to Alex Bennett. He's been to the very store where that produces these. And Callum wanted me to bring the tone down gradually from his, what would you call those bangers?
11: Banger set there. Three or four tracks there. Started off with Demis Roussos, one of your favourites.
10: Oh, I'm glad we are back announcing. Shout out to Hayley West. Hayley and I both have, I think, both of our fathers listened to Demis Roussos. I grew up with Demis Roussos. But what the track you played, Callum?
11: Yeah, it's now, interestingly, that's the only Demis Roussos track I have ever heard. And it's called I Dig You. And if all these songs are like that, all these tracks like that, I've got to get an album.
10: Well, they're not.
11: Okay.
10: I've got the greatest hits record that my father, my late father, would play. He'd come back from a hard day on the farm and relax with a bit of Demis Roussos.
11: Wow, that's a surprising choice, but if he liked it, he liked it.
10: No, but it wasn't like that. It's all kind of, older person taste, shall we say. Okay.
11: That must have been his funky disco.
10: Yeah, like whatever. Well, Aphrodite's Child was the name of his prog rock band in the 70s.
11: Right.
10: Maybe that was that, because it was an absolute banger.
11: Okay, if we've only got 15, we better get... We might be able to cram another couple in.
10: We'll do our best. So let's hear a bit of Typhunk.

Oh yeah. Listening to the sounds of Analog Africa. Let's just let the next track play. See you on the other side.

0: We're winding down. It's I've got 30 seconds, Callum.
1: That's it.
0: We've had a text in. Hey, Ross, just checking in, letting you know I'm listening. 2 exclamation marks. And loving it. And an ellipsis. Andrew from Wednesday Night Ride.
1: Ah, the old bacon Wednesday nighters.
0: You got it, Callum. So thanks for listening in, Andrew. It's been an absolute delight.
1: I've had a great time.
0: Call back, Callum.
1: I got a name too. Thanks, Lifeline.
0: Radio Roscoe. There's no one next door, so we're going to head across to the playlist. I'm going to fade down the sounds of Congo Funk, 1969 to 82, and head across to the playlist and see you on the other side.
1: See you later.
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3: 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I'm your host, Sam Wills, and you're on 94.9 Main FM. This evening, I'm going to play a lot of stuff that's come out in the last week or so. A lot of progressive house has come out. A lot of Aussies too. So, it's pretty exciting. First, we're going to kick it off with L'Amour Toujours by Christian Smith, the Camilo San Clemente remix. And then As Voler and Alim Talem give us Believer, a remix by Andrew Boy. Hope you enjoy the show.

Up now is a track from D-Nox and Andrew Moray, Different Worlds. And after this one, a track called Distraction by Michael A. And we're going to play Souls of the Past by Stereo Underground and Fess. Okay, so Taylor, GMJ and Matter. 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

Playing right now, we have Emerge by GMJ Meta and Zanky Giuliani, and Chris Stereo and Matt Black, who were there before with a remix by Michael A of their track Joy. Next up, we've got Robert Babich with Electric Love, and then another Michael A track, Neocortex. You're on 94.9 Main FM. This is Deep House Tutin. Hope you're enjoying the tunes.

Right here we have Moksha by Alex Orion and Matta. And before that one, I played Neocortex by Michael A. I was going to play that before that, but instead I played Moments of Return by Luciano Pelliza and Felipe Garcia. So on Alan Serra Remix. Casey Taylor and Guy Barone up next with Light Deliberations. And then Alma Dea with Radical Healing.

Right now we have Lose Your Mind by Casey Taylor and Stereo Underground. Before that one was Looking for Frequency by Red Project and Sanoi, the Out of Sorts remix. And then the two before that were Equilateral by Michael A and Morning Glow by Robert Babbage. Next up, Locked in the Air by Jamie Stevens and Casey Taylor. And then Key Lane with Waterworld, the Michael A remix. 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

Right now we're listening to Conduits by GMJ and Matter, and right before that one was Fire Trip by Alan Serra. Last track of the night is next. It's called Emerging from the Skyline by Casey Taylor. Thanks for joining me this week on Deep House Tutin. I've been Sam Wills. You're on 94.9. Until next Friday, stay safe. See you then.

0: Yes, Lovely Day, the Christian Rosslea interpretation of a Bill Withers hit, to Down the Rabbit Hole with me, Frank Fowles, on 94.9 Main FM and streaming all over the world via mainfm.net. And tonight it's bullshit. I'll go with that. It's a very full show. So let's start with this.
1: People should care about the truth because the truth is the truth about how things are. And it's important for us to recognize how things are, not to pretend that it's something else. If you have the truth, you know what reality is like. If you don't, you're ignorant of reality. There's a lot of activity in which the truth is not particularly respected, in which its importance is actively denied. We are living in an age in which there's another alternative to the truth, and that's bullshit. The reason why there's so much bullshit, I think, is that people just talk. Hello? If they don't talk, they don't get paid. The advertiser wants to gain sales. The politician wants to gain votes. Now, that's okay, but they have to talk about things that they don't really know much about. So since they don't have anything really valid to say, they just say whatever they think will interest the audience or make it appear that they know what they're talking about. And what comes out is bullshit. The bullshitter is more creative. He's not submissive.
2: Greetings, my friend.
1: It's not important to him what the world really is like. What's important to him is how he would like to represent himself. He takes a more adventurous and inventive attitude towards reality, which may be sometimes very colorful and sometimes amusing. Sometimes it might produce results that are enjoyable, but it's also very dangerous.
3: This country is in big trouble. We don't win anymore.
1: Lying is an attempt to conceal the truth by substituting something for the truth that isn't true. Bullshit is not a matter of trying to conceal the truth. It's a matter of trying to manipulate the listener. And if the truth will do, then that's fine. And if the truth won't do, then that's also fine. So the bullshitter is indifferent to the truth in a way in which the liar is not. He's playing a different game. Another reason why I think bullshit is a more insidious opponent or threat to the truth is that it's less identifiable. I mean, the lie makes a specific move, and it can be uncovered or revealed. Bullshitter is vague. It doesn't, you can't put your finger on it. What's wrong with it? What is going on? Why is it objectionable? Politicians lie and bullshit constantly. When they're caught in a lie, there's a great commotion. There's no corresponding response to bullshit. There's no finding it out. There's no uncovering it. Insofar as bullshit is accepted, insofar as it's regarded as normal, I think it tends to undermine the respect for truth. It has become the norm to a considerable extent in my country, at any rate. Something like 99.8% of the qualified scientists in the world tell us that we're having a serious effect on the climate. That's an established scientific fact. I don't think there can be any question about it.
4: Because climate change is not science. It's religion.
1: But a lot of politicians deny it. They just say it's not true, it's lies, it's an attempt on the part of tree huggers to prevent economic development. It's just bullshit. It comes close to being a lie, but I think a lot of politicians don't know enough about the science to know that it is a lie. They just assume that it must be a lie because it doesn't fit into their political or economic agenda. The assertion that something has been established scientifically no longer carries the same weight that it used to carry. So that's the danger, that there will be a loss of concern for the truth. And that, I think, is an insidious assault on one of the fundamental principles of society. If you have the truth, you know what reality is like. If you don't, you're ignorant of reality. And I don't know whether it's important to explain why reality is important. We live in the real world. We depend upon it. We need it. We need to know about it. We need to be able to find our way around in it.
5: And if we don't have the truth, then we can't do those things. We don't really need bullshit. In fact, bullshit I find very offensive. It's insulting. It is offered to me as though it were an attempt to convey the truth, but it's not. It's a substitute for the truth. And I don't want substitutes. I want the real thing, as I think all of us should. All of us must. That's why we should be on our guard against it and resist it and reject it wherever we find it. I think a world without bullshit would be more interesting. It would be a world in which we would lack the creative flair of the bullshitter, but in which we would have the fascination and the wonderment of reality. And in that way, I think the world would be much better off.

0: Hello, Dave Rock here. I want to talk to you today about my favorite forms of bullshit and ask you what your favorite forms of bullshit are. So, when I talk about bullshit, I'm talking about the bullshit that we tell ourselves to stop ourselves from doing whatever the fuck we want or to keep ourselves doing whatever the fuck we don't want to do. So, it's a fucking beautiful sunny day here in Galway, west coast of Ireland, and I want to go outside and whack my face in the ocean and jump up and down and write a bunch of poems and play pool, and instead of making a fucking video. And why am I making a fucking video? Because I've been wanting to make a fucking video for about a month now, but my voice has been really, really sore. And I have kept on telling myself, oh, my voice hurts so much. I've got to wait until it feels better before I make a video. That's one of my favorite kinds of bullshit. Also, my skin has been sore recently, which means I haven't really been able to shave or tidy up my beard because that makes my skin worse. So I've been telling myself, I look way too fucking scruffy to make a video, you know, where it's all about this is Dave Rock, he's the coach or a teacher or whatever the fuck I'm pretending to be. And, you know, I've got to look a bit good and the lighting maybe is not right. That's one of my favorite kinds of bullshit. And so, one of my favorite kinds of bullshit that I would tell myself to stop myself from making a fucking video or writing a fucking poem or getting outside or picking up the fucking phone is, oh, I just don't feel good enough right now. I've got to wait till I feel perfect, like it's all rainbows and silver glitter inside before I do anything that might make me fucking feel better. That's one of my favorite kinds of bullshit. Another one of my favorite kinds of bullshit is I'm just way too fucking weird. I am too weird for this ever to make sense, to ever really do this. It's just not going to work out for me. What I better do is just keep on hopping from one thing to another all my life. So, another one of my favorite kinds of bullshit is right now doesn't count because I've just moved here, or I'm just about to move somewhere else, or I just got back. I'm just about to leave. I just finished one thing. I'm about to start another thing, or it's just like that, or a bit like this. So this day, this time, this moment, this hour, right now, doesn't really count. It's not real time. This isn't really my life. You know, like when my life is like really organized and centered and routine and everything is streamlined and making sense, you know, that's when I'm going to do everything perfectly. So today I'm just going to eat crap, do crap, feel crap, and be crap because I might as well fucking go all out whole hog, $100 billion carrot fucking plonker. Full throttle on the crap, you know, get on a crap spaceship and send myself up to the fucking crap galaxy, or dig myself down into a crap hole with a crap shovel, or, you know, set off a bunch of crap grenades in my mind, because tomorrow I'm gonna start doing everything perfectly. I'm gonna wake up, you know, and sit on a fucking diamond till my asshole gets polished, and then I'm gonna write 100 genius poems, coach 100 genius people, you know, make €1 million. You know, dance across the world, fucking spouting daffodils out my asshole, and, you know, weeping with joy, and the whole world is suddenly going to turn into Narnia tomorrow. So today I might as well eat chips and go on Netflix. Just checking the time, 3:23. I'm going to try to keep this video short because my tendency is always to go on for too long. That's one of my favorite kinds of crap. Oh, you better not do it now because you might just talk forever. Or maybe you don't have anything to say. So, what are some of your favorite kinds of bullshit? I don't have anything to say right now. Not inspired. Don't have the time. I'm too stressed out. I need more education. I've got to read another book. I've got to go to another workshop. I've got to do this or do that or wait for this or that. Or, you know, like really soon I'm going to start totally living my life and living the dream. But right now I just rather feel really shit and maybe whine and complain. What are your favorite kinds of bullshit that you tell yourself over and over again all day long? Maybe you've been telling yourself for fucking years. I've been waiting for years for my life to be normal and routine and centered and stable so I can start living like the fucking miracle, you know, that I tell myself I am. I've been saying, oh, yeah, but this isn't my normal life for fucking years. I'm never gonna have a normal life. It is never gonna happen. So, what about you? What is your favorite bullshit? Is it about blaming other people? Is it about blaming yourself? Is it about blaming the situation? Is it about not ready yet? Is it about need more of this, need less of that? What is your favorite bullshit? And if you're honest with yourself, does it really fucking matter at all? And are you ever really going to be free of all that bullshit? Or should you just maybe just fucking get on with doing fucking something that feels good right now? let me know. Put it in the comments below. Whatever, don't bother, I don't care. And if you want to, it could be fun. If you find this video useful, share it with a bunch of people. And if you don't, fuck.
1: One, two.

0: Well, that was bullshit. Yes, I'm looking through my playlist tonight. I'm going to say the word bullshit more times than I've ever said in my entire life, I think. But that's the way it goes. So we started with Bullshit, featuring Harry Frankfurt. That was very informative. Then we had Particle Kid with Everything Is Bullshit. And then What's Your Favorite Bullshit? That's all I have on that one. If you want to know where that one came from, let me know. Then Particle Kid to finish with The Ocean, because that's how the show goes. I'm sure The Ocean is not bullshit. Let's continue on down the hole with some more bullshit. Enjoy this. This is wonderful. I'll give this a wonderful.
1: 秋のテトロンは帝人です。
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Out of the brain pan, then, let us spread wide the colors of bullshit like a fan and examine them one by one. First, there is red bullshit. Red is the color of the ardent bullshit of love that is always speaking. This is the kind of bullshit that gods listen to when they need a good laugh. If they hear an exclamation such as, "Oh, my love," it will cause them to howl. This is followed by phrases such as, "I won't ever leave you," and then a "never," followed by a "never." The gods will all shriek the word "never" together, almost hurting their throats with the intensity of their mirth. Then there is blue bullshit, which is the viable bullshit of the day. This is the bullshit of scientists, statisticians, and psychiatrists. This kind of bullshit carries its own little tag, but is nevertheless hard for the unpracticed eye to detect. Listen for phrases such as "experts agree" or "statistics prove." Next, in the total rainbow of bullshits, comes green bullshit, which is unhealthy and has lots to do with the bragging of young men in change rooms, business banter, and the sickly words of deliberate seducers. Green is the color of advertising bullshit. It is the underlying tinge of World War II bullshit. It is the green of the goiter, the fungus, and the gangrene infection, and is bottomed out only by that most despicable of all bullshits, white bullshit, which is, of course, the color of recorded history. White bullshit is actually a very highly priced lubricant. The very one that keeps all those young bodies sliding into uniforms and all the pistons and gears of arms factories in motion. You have to be very careful with this kind of bullshit, for it is a highly toxic, slippery, and explosive substance. When you see it, recognize it. Call it by its name, which is its shame. Say, "Bullshit! Bullshit!"

Mostly when you say bullshit jobs, people at first assume you mean jobs that just you don't really want to have. Jobs where they don't treat you well, jobs where they don't pay you well, jobs where you work under difficult or humiliating or onerous conditions. And most of the jobs that are shit jobs actually aren't bullshit jobs. Most of the jobs that oppress you are jobs like, you know, cleaners or ditch diggers or nurses, servants of various kinds who are mistreated. At least know they're doing something. Bullshit job is actually kind of the opposite of that. A bullshit job, you're often given a lot of money, you're treated very well, with a great deal of respect, and often seen as, you know, the person in your family who most made something of yourself. But at the same time, you're secretly haunted by the knowledge that you're not actually doing anything, that if your job didn't exist at all, the world either would change in no way, or even might become a slightly better place. This is one of the great mysteries of our time, as far as I'm concerned, because we usually associate make-work, stupid made-up jobs with state socialism. You know, in the Soviet Union, they used to say, well, you know, we pretend to work and they pretend to pay us. They'd make up jobs which are completely unnecessary. That makes sense, because they had an ideology of full employment. On the other hand, capitalism, that's exactly the thing that isn't supposed to happen. A private firm would never hire someone and put out good money to someone who they don't actually need. But in fact, if you talk to people who work for large corporations, they do it all the time. How does that happen? I think part of it has to be explained by political pressure. And in a way, just as in the Soviet Union, there was a central directive saying, we need full employment. They didn't say, therefore make up bullshit jobs, right? But they didn't say, don't do it. In a similar way, we have pressure from both the left and the right to create jobs all the time. You know, on the one hand, you have the left saying we need, like, public works, we need more money being given to consumers to stimulate the economy. On the right, they're saying give money to capitalists and they'll hire people. But the one thing the left and right totally agree on is the solution to all problems is more jobs. But they never say jobs that actually do something, you know, jobs that are worthwhile in any way. It's just assumed that if jobs are created, they will necessarily serve a purpose. And if you don't specify that, if you don't have a self-conscious policy of trying to make sure that jobs actually do something, you're going to end up with useless make-work. It's just going to happen. A lot of bosses, people who hire people, just get very angry at this, at me about this. They're about the only people to get angry at this premise. They say, look, you know, I would never hire someone if they didn't serve a purpose. This is just stupid, insulting. You don't understand how capitalism works. But bosses are the last people to know what's really going on. I trust people to understand what they're really doing, or at least if anybody does, they will.

0: citizen, you are entitled to a heated, kidney-shaped pool, a microwave oven, don't watch the food cook, a Dynagym. I'll personally demonstrate it in the privacy of your own home. A king-size, titanic, unsinkable Molly Brown waterbed with polybendum, a foolproof plan, and an airtight alibi. Real simulated Indian jewelry. A Gucci shoe tree. A year's supply of antibiotics. A personally autographed picture of Randy Mantooth and Bob Dylan's new unlisted phone number. A beautifully restored Third Reich swizzle stick. Rosemary's Baby. A dream date in knee pads with Paul Williams. A new Matador. A new Mastodon. A Maverick. A Mustang. A Montego. A Merc Montclair. A Mark IV, a Meteor, a Mercedes, an MG, or a Malibu, a Mort Moriarty, a Maserati, a Mack truck, a Mazda, a new Monza, or a moped, a Winnebago. Hell, I heard of Winnebagos, we're giving them away. Or how about a McCulloch chainsaw, a Las Vegas wedding, a Mexican divorce, a solid gold Kama Sutra coffee pot, or a baby's arm holding an apple.
1: And we begin with Up From The Deep, from the tubes. It's all tubes. On Bread Bits. So Up From The Deep, that was great. A nice segue from Oceans before. Then we had The Colours of Bullshit, followed by Space Baby, Got No Planet. Then David Graeber, Graeber, just so you can go and look him up, on Bullshit Jobs. I've been mainly self-employed my entire life, but I have had a number of jobs, and the best bullshit one I had was driving security patrols in the Big Smoke, and I was very good at it. There was something like 300 calls in 12 hours, which is like 2.4 minutes a call, but then you have to factor in visiting the Porsche dealership, and that was a 20-minute run. They made you go, disarm, walk through, go everywhere, and then come back and rearm. And you're under camera. There's another security firm there that's actually watching you do all of that. And the best night on the job, actually, was when someone came along in between my... I had to visit that three times. But in between... one of those three times, someone came up and made a commentary in a projectile vomit from the fence onto the front of a Porsche. And I thought it was a pretty interesting way to run some commentary on all kinds of things. They were trying to nail me that I didn't do it on my rounds, but they went to the camera people, and I was very good at what I did. Yes, I was very good at completing my rounds. I did that for a couple of years, and it was really somewhat enlightening because it was a very bullshit job because everything is covered by insurance. There's no point in really turning up, but people got paid other people to turn up and do rounds for money. So that'll do. Oh, and we finished off with What Do You Want From Life? From the Tubes. Yes, post that. That was a very good time. I listened to Radio National. I could smoke in the car and do my rounds and contemplate life. And what did I want from it? I decided to leave that industry. They did try to screw me at the end too, but I had a contract, so they had to pay me out after a bit of argy and bargy. But enough of that. Digression. Let's go. Let's continue on with the show. I'll probably have to cut a track for talking too much, but it's my show, and I'm glad you're here listening to it. So enjoy this next wonderful thing.
2: Well, let me put some rhythm, a little bit more rhythm into the drums.

0: turn up the treble. Black people, turn up the bass. White people, turn up the treble. Black people, turn up the bass. White people, turn up the treble. Black people, turn up the bass. White people, turn up the treble. Black people, black people, black people.
1: You want to pick and choose? We can go further. Let's play along with Dr. Meyer and use the Bible to impeach the Bible. Check these out. No out-of-context bullshit. This is what it says. Exodus 21, verse 7 says it's okay to sell your daughter into slavery. Not even in Nevada. Exodus 35, verse 2 clearly states that anyone working on the Sabbath should be put to death. You really got to feel good about enforcing that one? Oh, look at this. Corinthians 11, 14. Doth not even nature itself teach you that if a man have long hair, it is a shame unto him? Okay, well, it's right about that one. And continuing on, verse 19 through 24 commands that a man should not go near a woman when she's on her period. You try asking the judge if she's on the rag before approaching the bench in traffic court. If you believe it's your God and your God is infallible, you can't throw out some of the rules just because you don't like them.

Bouncy Sandwich, where he began with Sergeant Slick, White People, the VJ Mixomatosis remix. You'll find that on YouTube, on my channel, something I made a long time ago in a land far, far away. Then we had Penn and Teller with Bible Bullshit. Finished with Controversy from Prince, because I need something to bounce out with. Next sandwich coming right up. Enjoy this.

0: 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It's our way of saying thank you. And if you're not completely satisfied, you pay nothing. Simply return the unused portion for a full refund. No questions asked. It's our way of saying thank you. Keep your free gift. Actually, it's our way of saying, bend over just a little further and let us stick this big dick into your ass a little bit deeper. Well, you know, whenever you're exposed to advertising in this country, you realize all over again that America's leading industry is still the manufacture, distribution, packaging, and marketing of bullshit. High-quality bullshit. World-class designer bullshit, to be sure. Hospital-tested, clinically proven bullshit. But bullshit nonetheless. And it always amuses me that so many people seem to think that bullshit only comes from certain sources. You know, advertising, politicians, salesmen. Not true. Bullshit is everywhere. Bullshit is rampant. Parents are full of shit. Teachers are full of shit. Clergymen are full of shit. Law enforcement people are full of shit. The entire country is completely full of shit. In fact, this country was founded by a group of slave owners who told us that all men are created equal. That is what's known as being stunningly, stunningly full of shit. And you know, I think... And I think people show their ignorance when they say they want politicians to be honest. What are these people talking about? If honesty were suddenly introduced into politics, it would throw everything off. The whole system would collapse. And I think deep down the American people know that. The American people like their bullshit out front, where they can get a good strong whiff of it. That's why they reelected Clinton. Listen. Clinton might be full of shit, but he lets you know it. Dole tried to hide it. I'm an honest man. Bullshit. Bullshit. People don't believe that shit. Clinton said, hi, I'm full of shit, and how do you like that? And the people said, at least he's honest. At least he's honest about being full of shit. It's like the business world. All businessmen are completely full of shit. Just the worst kind of people you could ever want to run into. Businessmen. And the proof of it is, they don't even trust each other. They don't trust each other. When a businessman is negotiating a deal, the first thing he does is to automatically assume that the other guy is a complete lying prick who's trying to fuck him on the deal. So he has to do everything he can to fuck the other guy a little bit harder and a little bit faster. And then, when it comes to dealing with customers, that's when you get the big smile. That's when you get the big smile. Businessman always has that big smile on his face as he carefully positions himself directly behind the customer and unzips his pants and services the account. We specialize in customer service. You heard that? Now you know what it means. Whoever coined the phrase, let the buyer beware, was probably bleeding from the asshole. Then you have advertising. Advertising is the businessman's cheaply dressed $2 blowjob. Advertising sells you things you don't need and can't afford that are overpriced and don't work. And they do it by exploiting your fears and insecurities. And if you don't have any, they'll be glad to give you a few by showing you a nice picture of a woman with big tits. That's the essence of advertising. Big tits. Threateningly big tits. And speaking of big tits, what about show business? Show business, completely dishonest, corrupt, and full of shit, but in a nice way. Plenty of expensive drugs and perverted sex. If you're gonna be full of shit, might as well enjoy your work. Then you have the media. Not just the news media, let's include them all. The media are almost literally exploding with bullshit because they're located right at the crossroads of all the other bullshit. The media are made up of equal parts advertising, politics, business, public relations, and show business. These people are sitting right at bullshit junction. There's enough bullshit in the media for Texas to open a branch office. And you still have enough left over to start two law firms and a Christian bookstore. Because, folks, I gotta tell you, when it comes to bullshit, truly major league bullshit, you have to stand back in awe of the all-time heavyweight champion of false promises and exaggerated claims, religion. Organized religion. It's no contest. Religion easily has the best bullshit story of all time. Think about it. Religion has convinced people that there's an invisible man living in the sky who watches everything you do every minute of every day. And the invisible man has a list of 10 specific things he doesn't want you to do. And if you do any of these things, he will send you to a special place of burning and fire and smoke and torture and anguish for you to live forever and suffer and burn and scream until the end of time. But he loves you. He loves you. He loves you, and he needs money. He always needs money. He's all-powerful, all-present, all-knowing, and all-wise. Just can't handle money. Religion takes in billions and billions of dollars. They pay no taxes. And somehow they always need money. You talk about a good bullshit story. If I may be permitted a small pun, holy shit. Holy shit.
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0: your sweat, your screams, your security, your sobriety, your innocence, your society, yourself, your place, your distance, your space.
1: Go back to bed, America. Your government is in control again. Here, watch this. Shut up. You are free to do as we tell you. You are free to do as we tell you.

Go back to bed, America. Your government is in control again. Here, here's American Gladiators. Watch this. Shut up. Go back to bed, America. Here is American Gladiators. Here is 56 channels of it. Watch these pituary retards bang their fucking skulls together and congratulate you on living in the land of freedom. Here you go, America.

0: very long infomercials.
1: Pinata. You are our first lesson in rage and greed, possibly love. Our smiling guardian put the stick in our small hands, blindfolded us, and whispered that unspeakable treasures awaited us when we destroyed you. Spun around and drunken with images of unimaginable trinkets, we became whirling dervishes of lust and anger, whacking and thumping away at your broken smile way past nap time. Until frustrated with our lack of killer instinct, our teachers sawed you in half, spilling far less enticing bounty than we had dreamed of. Some rushed forward and grabbed and devoured. Others stood back and cried over the carnage. Either way, we all learned who we would become that day.

We begin with ILS, with Cherish, the in brackets Adam Freeland remix. Yes, that'll do. Then we had George Carlin, Advertising and Bullshit. There was a space there, Bullshit. Then we Want Your Soul, with Adam Freeland, one of my favourites of all time. Then Pinata, oh, another one from my desktop, read by outsider poet Thomas L. Voltenberg. And we finished off with Cannonball from Tally Hall. That'll do. Change of pace warning. I'm going to change the pace with this.

Revolution is now. People are always asking me what we can do to fight the tyranny and depravity of the empire and create a healthy world. But what can we do, they ask. You always talk about the problems, but we need solutions. How do we solve the problems you keep pointing to? It's especially common during U.S. election season because I tend to spend a lot of time pointing to the fraudulent nature of Western electoral politics and saying Americans will never be able to vote their way out of their problems. Which is, of course, fair. If I'm saying not that way, it's a dead end, it's only fair that I should be asked which way actually leads to the exit. Trouble is, I talk about solutions all the time here, and I'm always practicing what I preach and leading by example. Some people just can't seem to hear what I'm saying. It goes in one ear and out the other, because I don't have any solutions that are as easy and immediate as cast your vote for Donald Trump, he'll fight the deep state, or cast your vote for Kamala Harris, she'll stop fascism. The truth of the matter is that in the here and now, there are no easy and immediate solutions to the problems we face in our world. The system is far too deeply entrenched, and people are far too deeply indoctrinated with propaganda to be persuaded to fight against it right now. And I emphasize the words, right now. My solutions might not be easy or immediate, but unlike voting for Trump or Harris in November, they will actually work if put into practice in sufficient numbers. An effective solution that we can all begin applying in the here and now is working to foment a revolutionary zeitgeist by spreading awareness of the depravity and deceit of the empire. The primary obstacle to real change is the fact that far too many people are far too brainwashed by propaganda to rise up against our rulers. So our first task is to begin working to wake people up out of that propaganda-induced coma so that they can see how desperately real change is needed. The tyrants won't end their tyranny until they are forced to, and they can't be forced to as long as enough people are propagandized into believing things are fine. That's why so much energy goes into narrative control measures like mass media propaganda, censorship, government secrecy, the war on journalism, and Silicon Valley algorithm manipulation. They wouldn't pour so much energy into protecting that part of the imperial machine if it wasn't very vulnerable to attack. So we attack it. We cultivate a habit of small acts of sedition, trying to do something every day to denormalize the abuses of the empire in the eyes of the public. Our historically unprecedented ability to share ideas and information around the world in real time makes circulating unauthorized materials much easier than it used to be, and much more democratic. This is something we can all dedicate ourselves to. The machine is far too big and powerful for us to take down on our own. But if enough minds can become unplugged from the narrative matrix, we can definitely bring it down together. Once enough minds are pointed at this project, more concrete solutions will emerge and begin gaining traction in our collective consciousness. It's too early for an uprising right now. Ever seen Les Miserables? The part with the barricade? That's what it would look like if we tried to take the machine head on right now. The people wouldn't come. It would be unwinnable. History is full of such failed revolutions. So in the here and now, we dedicate ourselves to the project of making sure there will be many others joining us at the barricade, in whatever form that direct concrete resistance might wind up taking. The good news is, this brings the revolution into the here and now, since right now the revolution looks like something we can all start doing today. Each and every one of us. None of us can do everything, but we can all do something. Anything you can do to help open the next pair of eyes to the horrors the empire is inflicting upon our world, the injustices our rulers are imposing upon us in our society, and the lies we're being told to justify it all. You can do this using any means at your disposal, talking to people, distributing literature, making videos, making TikTok skits, making tweets, making art.
making memes, writing on the wall, writing blogs, printing zines, writing letters to the editor at your local paper. Anything you can do to get unauthorized ideas into eyes and ears that might otherwise have encountered them, using your own unique set of skills and personal conditioning. The more eyes are opened to what's going on, the more hands we will have working toward the task of waking up others. This allows for the possibility of non-linear growth, which means things could move very quickly from looking impossible to looking inevitable. All positive changes in human behavior are always preceded by an expansion of consciousness, whether you're talking about changes of the behavior in an individual or changes in the behavior of our entire species. So let's get to work expanding it. It is my sincerest wish that one day, before too long, what I do here will be seen as nothing special, because there are so many others doing what I do that I no longer stand out in the crowd in any way. And ideally, this project here will then fade into total obsolescence as we create a healthy world together which makes it completely unnecessary.

do I have to have what? This shit's a child.

0: You know what's a wild thing to think about when you say it out loud?
1: That rich people have actually convinced poor people that immigrants are causing all their problems. Or you think the reason you have so much less of the money is because of other poor people that have even less of the money than you? You don't think that maybe rich people, the people with all the money, might have something to do with you having much less of the money? And we all know the cost of living has been going up dramatically in most of the world in recent years. But you know what's also going up dramatically is the net worth of the very, very wealthiest people in the world. So basically, all the normal working people are getting much less rich, but at exactly the same time, a handful of super, super wealthy people are getting much, much more rich. And we don't think there's any connection there? I mean, take the American economy, right? You have the largest, most valuable stock market in the world. In fact, your market is worth as much as the rest of the world's combined. But you also have the largest debt in the world. Look at that. You've got a strong economy and a weak economy simultaneously. I guess the question is, strong for who? And also, weak for who? Now, I'm not an economist, but here's something I see. Firstly, these people's net worth is made of this, right? They own lots of shares in giant multinational, multi-billion dollar corporations that monopolize not only your economy, but the world economy. Now, those giant multinational corporations don't really contribute their fair share to the economy in lots of different ways. Firstly, they avoid paying their fair share in taxes by disguising growth as loss. Basically, when you make profit, you have to pay taxes, but if you invest your revenue into aggressive expansion, then that revenue is technically no longer profit. But it does increase your market share, which increases your share price. If you're one of the people that owns all of the shares, then that technically not profitable business practice is actually a very profitable business practice, but the shares are unrealized gains. So again, no taxes. Now that aggressive expansion is also largely funded by not paying their employees a salary that represents the value of their labor relative to the economy. When the cost of living is going up, it means the prices of all these products are going up. And if the salary of the people making all these products isn't also going up, that just means these companies are pocketing a larger share of that money. Now, if more of the money were going into the hands of the people, those people would be generating more tax revenue for the government to use to pay back the debt. But when the economy is set up in a way that funnels all the money into a corporate sinkhole that never returns the value, then the government has to keep adding more money in order to keep that economy running, which it keeps funneling into the sinkhole, so it has to keep adding more money. Which makes it particularly cute when a corporate billionaire shows up to fix the debt problem. Sweetie, you are the debt problem.

0: Well, no bullshit sandwich there. We began with Tricky, with Evolution, Revolution, Love. Then we had The Revolution Is Now from Caitlin Johnstone, read by Tim Foley, two of my favourite people. Then we had Tricky again with Contradictive. Then, Pismagistus. But You Are the Dead Problem. And we finished off with Everlast, with What It's Like. Yeah, what is it like? One more sandwich. Let's go with this. Similar kind of bounce, but a different thing. Enjoy.
1: Ladies and gentlemen, many songs have been written, and this is one of them.

There is a war going on to conquer the collective human mind, and right now, humanity is losing that fight. How do you get people to continue participating in a self-evidently broken system that obviously doesn't serve them? The answer is, you break the people. You turn them into addicts. You get them addicted to drugs and tell them it's medicine, addicted to propaganda and tell them it's media and entertainment. You get them addicted to porn, to self-commodification. You indoctrinate them into an inherently self-loathing consumerist mindset and convince them that it's empowering, that they're hustlers, that they're breaking out of the matrix. You get them addicted to swipes and likes, to dopamine hits, to Netflix binges and Amazon next day delivery, to mile-long candy aisles at the grocery store. You get them so accustomed to instant gratification, to easy, quick fixes, that the idea of pursuing long-term depth or purpose never has time to occur to them. And that's the real key. You remove purpose. Nothing will turn a human being into a more predictably obedient consumer than a desperate need to fill a void, a need for purpose that they have been tricked into forgetting that they even had in the first place. Luckily, since the war is for your mind, that means you have home court advantage. All you need to do to effectively fight back is pay attention. Pay attention to what you consume. Does it serve you? Does it help you grow? Does it keep you sharp? Does it mean you well? Or does it hurt you and take advantage of you? Does it dull you and slow you down? Does it lull you into apathy and emptiness disguised as comfort and convenience? Pay attention and engage with things that do you good. Wish yourself well. Ultimately, you are the lens through which you experience everything else. Everything is filtered through your own perception of you. So if you change the relationship you have with yourself, if you truly wish yourself well, you change the relationship you have with the world, which makes it a lot easier to engage with the world in positive ways. And the more people that do that, the better the world becomes.

Yes, we finished with Yes Baby Yes. Then we had Pay Attention. Then Coffee Cold. And closed the show with Run DMC. It's like that. It's just the way it is. So I'll see you next week. And coming up now is Strong Currents with Ash Frax. 2 hours. Then I'll get you through the end of the day and just the start of the next. So have a good night and keep listening to 94.9 Main FM.

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0: Hiya, fellas. Say the librarian eloped with an obscure A&R man and you've been pulling all your own records? Say here it is the middle of January and the old payola hasn't come through yet? And the engineer was trying to roll up his sleeves and put his fist through the control room window? And your wife caught you with the receptionist and broke all your Brunswicks? And a gang of rock and rollers are waiting for you in an alley because you said Elvis Presley needs a haircut? Is that what's troubling you, fella?
1: Well, if you're head up high and take a walk in the sun with that latitude and fortitude and you shut a mile, you shut a way to get off, you'll never give up, never give up, never give up that ship.
0: Hey there, cousin. You say five sponsors dropped out when they discovered you tried to squeeze in a record Monday morning? And your wife wants you to take her mother along to the disc jockey convention in Las Vegas? And your microphone's all rusty? And your 45 commercials are spinning at 78? And the engineer just put on a big symphony and won't turn it off because he says he likes good music? And you just interviewed a lady singer and she said a lot of dirty words over the airwaves and the mayor's trying to contact you. Is that what's bothering you, cousin?
1: Well, lift your head up high and take a walk in the sun with any testitude and fortitude and you short a while, you short a while to get off. You'll never give up, never give up, never give up that ship.
0: Say there, Bunky. You say you're spinning the hits of the week and the owner of the station calls up and wants to hear Liebestraum? And you just discovered you've been given the wrong times all morning and all your listeners are late for work? And a lot of them got fired and they're suing you? And someone brought up a container of coffee with a live turtle in it? And it fell all over your brand new copy. And the turntables got stuck and it's Sunday and you gotta keep ad-libbing till the man comes back from the beach to fix them. And your pants are all soaked from that coffee and someone sticks last year's headlines under your nose and you're reading them. And the head of your fan club, a big heavy-set girl, was just arrested for attacking an old man in a hotel lobby. Is that what's on your mind, Bunky?
1: Well, if you're head up high, take a walk in the sun with that magnitude and fortitude and you shut a while, you shut a while to get off. You'll never give up, never give up, never give up that ship.
0: Well, this is the old philosopher saying,
1: man the lifeboats, women and A&R men first.

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5: 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I got the mic on, my name is Lifon, putting words together like a hyphon. Nowadays, everybody want to talk like they got the mic, but that's me on a Saturday night. You should tune into the Wave, all right. 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All right, all right, all right.
6: 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This is Australian Music Week. And this is Tom Martin from MD and the Putbacks.

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1: You got to listen to it more.
0: Okay.
1: Because it's the not knowing.

0: It's true.
1: Very true.
0: It's very true. It's what the world needs right now. Right now.
1: Mm-hmm.
0: All right. It's the songs in the key of Glee. And it's all about...
1: Mm-hmm. One man.
0: One man. One fella.
1: One fella. He written all these songs.
0: Yeah.
1: As yeah. Well.
0: What's his name?
1: Genius.
0: A genius. Well.
1: Talented.
0: Talented, yeah. Yeah.
1: Everyone likes him. Even Ronnie as well.
0: Even Ronnie likes him. Okay, good to know. Right.
1: And everyone.
0: What's his name? Tell me what his name is.
1: Bert Bacharach.
0: Oh, old Bert. Old Bert. What a fella.
1: At last.
0: What a fella. Yeah. So the whole episode is yeah. is songs written by him.
1: Yeah.
0: That's not the episode. You're living in the past now.
1: I know.
0: This is the episode, yeah.
1: Still itching.
0: Ah, you're still doing your research and your homework. Never ends. Ned works round the clock to put this show together. Round the clock. He doesn't sleep. He just stays up and does Glee.
1: No, I don't.
0: Nah, imagine that. All right, here we go.
1: Yeah, that's good.
0: Bert Bacharach. One of Bert's biggest collaborators was a lady called Dionne. Mm-hmm.
1: Yes.
0: Dionne Warwick. Yeah.
1: Artist as
0: they
1: well.
0: Did a lot of songs together, didn't they? Probably, yes. I reckon she was probably the best singer of his songs. She kind of got it. She got the vibe.
1: Mm-hmm.
0: So this is her singing now, a song called
1: mm-hmm.
0: "I'll Never Fall in Love Again," which I don't believe. Mm-hmm. I don't believe. I reckon she fell in love after this.
1: Yes, she did.
0: Of course she did.
1: Of course she did.
0: Of course she did. All right. Who's going to sing "I'll Never Fall in Love Again" on Glee?
1: Because
0: we have to keep remembering this show is all about Glee.
1: Yes, correct.
0: Yeah. Glee the TV show, not just Glee in general.
1: Mm-hmm.
0: We're here for a reason. Who's going to sing "I'll Never Fall in Love Again" for us?
1: Rachel.
0: Rachel Barry.
1: Rachel Berry.
0: Barry. Berry? Barry.
1: And Sam Evans.
0: Oh, okay. They do as they well. Become a love interest?
1: Yes.
0: In the show.
1: A love interest.
0: Yeah.
1: In this season.
0: Yeah, okay.
1: Just in this season, though.
0: That's all right. That's all you need. A season of love.
1: Mm-hmm.
0: Because she was going to marry Finn. What's his name? Hudson? Finn?
1: Mm-hmm. Hudson? Yeah, that's right.
0: Yeah.
1: That's true.
0: But he was one of the first to go down with the curse of Glee. Mm. You can look it up if you don't believe me. But this show was cursed.
1: Mm.
0: Probably cursed by an evil goblin or something. And all these people...
1: No, I know. By the Seuss of Esther doll.
0: Oh! Yeah, you're probably right, actually. You're probably right.
1: I think.
0: The Seuss of Esther doll strikes again. Many people died.
1: Yeah.
0: Many people. Look it up if you don't believe me. Curse of Glee.
1: Mm-hmm. I know.
0: But in the meantime... Should we have a bit of Rachel and Sam singing "I'll Never Fall in Love"?
1: Yes.
0: Are you ready for that?
1: Mm-hmm.
0: And then we'll come back and talk.
1: Yes, I am.
0: We'll talk a lot.
1: Yeah.
0: But for now, let's have some music.
1: Mm-hmm.
0: Some of the finest music ever written.
1: Yeah. Ever written.
0: By Bert.
1: Yeah.
0: Yeah.
1: Bacharach.
0: Yeah. All right, here we go. Here's some Bert for you.
1: Mm-hmm.
0: This one is...
1: And Dionne Warwick.
0: Yeah.
1: As well.
0: I know. Right. So good. So good. The best. Here we go. We'll be back.

0: Sadies. I know that voice.
1: Yep.
0: I can pick that one. She's got a voice on her. That was a Shirelles classic.
1: Oh, yeah.
0: Shirelles. Baby, It's You. Written by Burt Bacharach.
1: Yep.
0: Yeah.
1: Correct.
0: He's the man of the hour.
1: Yep.
0: The hour of...
1: Who wrote the songs.
0: Yeah.
1: All these songs.
0: He did. He had a buddy that wrote the music too.
1: Mm-hmm.
0: Howl.
1: Yeah.
0: Someone howl or howl someone.
1: Yeah, true.
0: Yeah.
1: Two people type.
0: We'll look into that. Because, you know, people need their due.
1: Mm-hmm.
0: Shirelles in the background here as we talk.
1: Yes.
0: I don't know that much about the Shirelles, but I believe they were very much like the Supremes.
1: Yes. If I did a song in the Kawakini episode as well.
0: Ah, yeah, that's right. Yeah. Yeah. That was a few weeks ago, wasn't it?
1: Mm-hmm.
0: That's right. Yeah.
1: Will you love me tomorrow?
0: Ah, that's right. Yeah. But you've been showing me a YouTube video of of the Glee version of this song, and they had the look. They're all dressed up. They got the big microphones. Good fun.
1: Mm-hmm.
0: Good fun.
1: All in pink outfits.
0: Pink dresses.
1: Pink dresses type.
0: Everything sparkly.
1: Yeah.
0: Like from a different world. It's not so sparkly now, is it? That's okay. We'll get through. The hair world just needs more love. And it needs more hair up. Yeah. Big hair.
1: Big hair.
0: That's what we need. Big hair.
1: Beehives, almost.
0: Yeah, that'd be cool. You'd look good in a beehive. I can imagine that.
1: No.
0: No? All right. Your loss. Your loss. Yeah.
1: I can imagine myself not with one.
0: You can imagine yourself. Well, I can imagine that too, because I can see it right now. I can see you not wearing a beehive. All right. Mm-hmm. There's plenty more to come.
1: Yeah.
0: Oh, the next one's a good one. I like that one. Wishing and hoping.
1: Oh, yeah.
0: Wishing and hoping. who's going to sing that for us, though? Wishing and hoping.
1: Everyone.
0: Everybody.
1: That's me.
0: Everybody sing.
1: Everyone in the ND directions.
0: New directions.
1: Yeah.
0: I just love saying that. Okay. Mm-hmm. Everybody in the new directions is going to sing Wishing and Hoping.
1: Yeah.
0: Or it's actually Wishing.
1: Wishing and Hoping.
0: And Hoping. It's not Wishing.
1: Hoping.
0: Yeah. It's an important distinction.
1: Yeah. And Dion song again.
0: Yeah.
1: Warwick.
0: Another Dion song. Yeah, they had a great partnership going for many years. Mm-hmm. Many years.
1: And also, this song is actually more like a dream type thing.
0: Oh, a dream sequence.
1: A dream sequence.
0: Okay. So who was having the dream?
1: Britney.
0: Okay. Britney Spears. Very good.
1: Having a dream of what heaven would look like.
0: Oh, okay.
1: What heaven looks like.
0: And she reckons it would look like a Burt Bacharach song.
1: Mm-hmm.
0: Yeah, that makes sense. I can buy that.
1: In the clouds type thing.
0: Yeah. So no harps. Not sitting up on the clouds playing harps. They're actually a bit more rock and roll. Yeah.
1: Well, old fashioned.
0: Still old fashioned. Okay. Yeah. All right. I'd go to that heaven.
1: The same sound as we've just heard type thing. Baby, It's You.
0: Yeah.
1: Type stuff, sound.
0: Well, it was a sound, wasn't it? It was from a better world, in a way.
1: Mm.
0: There was less orange buffoons running around. You know, there was better music. I don't know.
1: Mm.
0: Maybe we should all go back. Mm. Go back in time.
1: 60s, I think.
0: The 60s. Yeah. Why not? Wasn't better for everybody. But for some people it was.
1: Mm-hmm.
0: I don't know. Can't control these things. I'm not even going to try. What I am going to do is play another song.
1: Yeah.
0: And you know what I'm going to play?
1: Mm-hmm.
0: Can you guess?
1: No. can't guess.
0: Yes, you can.
1: Mm-hmm.
0: It's Wishing and Hoping. Wishing and Hoping.
1: Dream sequence.
0: A dream sequence of Britney Spears.
1: Mm-hmm. Because.
0: Sung by...
1: It's for...
0: Everybody.
1: Yeah, everyone.
0: Yeah.
1: And even a cat as well, too.
0: A cat. See? Now we're talking. A cat's going to sing it for us.
1: No, just sitting there.
0: Oh, it's just watching.
1: Watching and eating some cat food.
0: Yeah, they do that, don't they?
1: Type thing.
0: They like their cat food. Yeah.
1: I guess that's what Brittany thinks is what her heaven is like. It's type thing.
0: That sounds good.
1: And it's that and also she's imagining what life would heaven be like.
0: Yep.
1: When she is with Santana.
0: Oh, when she gets married, because they're getting married, aren't they? They're
1: yes.
0: In the process of working
1: it's
0: out.
1: It's the process of getting engaged.
0: And I think Artie is looking after the plans for
1: them. Yes, correct.
0: Yeah, okay.
1: As the wedding planner.
0: Yes.
1: Planner person.
0: Yeah, okay.
1: So they're going through ideas type thing.
0: Yeah.
1: And one of the ideas was heaven.
0: Oh, okay.
1: So it's like, let's explore heaven.
0: Okay.
1: Artie says type.
0: Yeah.
1: And
0: makes sense.
1: Yeah. Type thing.
0: Yeah. That's good. Yeah. And why wouldn't Burt Bacharach be there in heaven playing the piano? Why wouldn't he be there?
1: He's not there at all, actually.
0: No?
1: No.
0: He's not. That's a shame. Missed opportunity. That's all right, though.
1: Yep.
0: Here we go. Wishing.
1: And hoping.
0: And hoping.
1: And thinking and praying.

0: How lovely. See? We're all feeling better now, aren't we? We're all feeling better. The world can burn, but at least there's Baccarat. There you have it. There you have it. That's from a movie, I believe. A movie called Arthur.
1: Yes.
0: And that's why it's called Arthur's Theme.
1: Mm-hmm.
0: Dudley Moore, maybe? Something like that.
1: Mm.
0: I don't know. You'd have to look it up. If only there was some way to learn these things, to find out.
1: Mm-hmm.
0: I don't know how you do that.
1: Cool.
0: Arthur's Theme. I could hear Artie singing there. Wheels.
1: Yes, correct.
0: Yeah? Yeah? Mm-hmm. Who else was singing? Just a few people.
1: Everyone again.
0: Everybody sing.
1: New Directions, I mean.
0: Yeah.
1: That is.
0: The New Directions. Very good.
1: And the new cast as well, singing too.
0: Oh, the kids. The crazy new kids. Yeah. Roderick.
1: Roderick. Madison.
0: Madison.
1: Mason.
0: Mason. Is that it?
1: In top hats. And black hats. Suits.
0: Looking sharp.
1: Yeah.
0: Yeah. Looking sharp. Very good.
1: If it's staged, with perhaps in school, into looking like a New York type look.
0: Like the New York skyline.
1: Yeah.
0: Buildings in the background. Statue of Liberty.
1: Mm-hmm.
0: Yeah. All the big hitters.
1: Yeah.
0: Yeah.
1: Type thing.
0: Very good. Very good.
1: And like a bench type thing. Like
0: park bench.
1: A park bench.
0: Yeah.
1: Type. Lamp post.
0: Yeah.
1: Yeah.
0: Painting the picture. Love it. I love it.
1: And there's a small replica thing of the Statue of Liberty.
0: Oh, just a little one.
1: Yeah.
0: Yeah, okay.
1: Next to Rachel, that is.
0: Okay. Sounds good to me.
1: Yeah.
0: Sounds good to me. But we're not finished yet. We've got more to get through.
1: Rachel is a bit homesick.
0: She's homesick for New York?
1: For New York.
0: Ah, because she lived there for a while.
1: Yeah.
0: Yeah, she was a Broadway star.
1: Mm-hmm.
0: See, I was paying attention. I was listening.
1: And because there's another audition again in New York happening as well.
0: Oh, so she's going to go and have another crack.
1: Yeah.
0: Another bite of the Big Apple.
1: Mm-hmm.
0: Yeah.
1: Yeah.
0: Okay.
1: Which Mercedes is helping her to accomplish.
0: They all look after each other, don't they? They're all just quite good to each other, usually, sometimes.
1: Mm-hmm.
0: It's good. It's good. All right, let's have some more music.
1: Wishing and Hoping was this great as well.
0: You like that one?
1: Yeah.
0: That was a bit of a cracker, wasn't it?
1: Mm-hmm.
0: Wishing and Hoping.
1: And dressed up like angels as well.
0: Oh, that's nice.
1: With wings on my backs. And top hats as well.
0: Good one. Good one. All right, let's have some.
1: And a cat too.
0: Oh, Lord the cat. Yeah, you did mention Toppington. Lord Toppington. Of course. Don't forget the cat.
1: Mm-hmm.
0: Don't forget the cat. All right, what's the next song?
1: Next is. Arthur's Theme? No.
0: Yeah, we had that one. That was a good one.
1: Yeah.
0: I quite like that.
1: The
0: one.
1: Best fat you can do, also called.
0: Yeah.
1: Is find the love.
0: That's it.
1: Yeah.
0: It's a good message. Pay attention, people. A good message.
1: Mm-hmm.
0: All right, and but the next one.
1: Christopher Cross song.
0: Yeah, of course.
1: That is.
0: Of course. Oh, CC.
1: Mm-hmm.
0: Yeah.
1: And Christopher Cross. No, that's a different song he did. He did a dance song with the Beach Boys as well.
0: Did he really?
1: In Kokomo.
0: He was in that? Yeah. He was in Kokomo?
1: Mm-hmm.
0: I didn't know that.
1: On a stage performance.
0: With Uncle Jesse from Full House.
1: Mm-hmm. No. Just him and Beach Boys.
0: Okay.
1: That's it.
0: Very good. But can we have some more music now?
1: Mm-hmm.
0: I want some more music. More Baccarat.
1: Mm-hmm. Of course.
0: Thank you. What's next?
1: a Sam song. He sings it, this one. To Mercedes. This time. Because in Mercedes and Sam, it used to be a couple. As well.
0: Okay.
1: But yeah. That's changed now to Sam and Rachel.
0: Right. It's hard to keep up, isn't it? It's hard to keep up. But that's young love.
1: Mm-hmm.
0: All right.
1: So he sings this next song called For Long To Be Close To You.
0: That's from the movie Parenthood.
1: Mm-hmm.
0: That was a good movie. That little guy from Ghostbusters and
1: How to Shrink
0: the Kids. He sings this song. I can't remember his name.
1: Rick Moranis.
0: Is that his name? Rick Moranis.
1: Yeah.
0: Ah, okay.
1: And also, yeah, in the open season movies as well.
0: He was in that?
1: No, this song is.
0: Oh, this song.
1: Seen that.
0: Okay. Close To You.
1: Yeah.
0: All right, let's have a listen. Let's have a listen to...
1: Yeah, Sam singing.
0: Sam singing Close To You.
1: Close To You, to Mercedes.
0: Sounds good to me.

0: Wow.
1: Yep.
0: Another big number. Oh, that's louder than I thought it would be. There's the original. Promises by Rachel Berry.
1: Yay,
0: I got one.
1: That's the one.
0: I got one.
1: It's Rachel.
0: I'm paying attention. I'm learning. Thanks to Glee J. Ned Middleton. I'm learning. All right. Promises.
1: Have you been watching the video as well?
0: No, I have not.
1: No. I have been.
0: You have. I know that.
1: Yeah.
0: Hey.
1: I've got the next one lined up as well.

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